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0: WIRX. Hey, thanks for calling the show. I always prefer calls to text because I'm old school. Pound sign old school. It's the Greg B. Harrell Show. You know, if there's one thing that people are always saying to me, it's, Greg, how do you feel about yourself? I wouldn't say I'm lazy. I just don't have the energy to say it. Another thing people are saying to me is, Greg B. Harrell, you don't have enough news from Fresno on your radio show. And you're thinking, Greg, why would I care what's going on in Fresno? Well, Fresno is a magical place, as we're about to find out when we listen to another actual clip from the Fresno Television News.
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0: WIRX, and I want you to hear this. I knew it wasn't gonna, as I was saying this. Yeah, this is a professional radio show. Why do you ask? Oh, here we go. This.
1: How are you doing, boss?
0: I'll be better if you put a B in my bonnet. That came out much weirder than I intended. put a B in my bonnet is old-timey speak for tell me something interesting. I'm trying to work in some old-timey phraseology.
1: Hopefully I can get you on the next one.
0: Yeah. Where are you?
1: Driving home from work.
0: Oh, cruising in a jalopy, huh? What you reading in the Hoover blankets? Sorry again. Sorry. That's old-timey speak for, oh, you're in an old car, huh? What's the news? What's happening?
1: Well, I just wanted to tell you I appreciate all the funny comments that you make throughout the evening, and it's been a blast.
0: Oh, thank you. You've turned this old grown box into a gobstick. Sorry again.
1: Awesome.
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5: Lows level off around 55 tonight under mainly clear skies. West winds around 5 miles an hour. Ample sunshine expected tomorrow. Daytime highs approaching 73. I'm staff meteorologist Derek Height.
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0: It's the Greg B. Harrell Show. We talk weird music stuff on this show that other shows don't even touch. And they should, because it's fascinating stuff like this. A concert is a big deal. And apparently, a concert outfit is an even bigger deal. Every year, studies indicate that concert-goers spend $700 to $900 million on a new outfit to wear to a show. The majority of the time, the outfit is only worn the once. Aw, poor laundry detergent losing out on business.
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1: Wait, can I request a song?
0: Yeah, sure. We have some in storage.
1: What song? Do you have,
0: Well, I can tell you've done this request thing before.
1: Wait, actually, yeah. It's my favorite song.
0: Your favorite song?
1: Can I play that?
0: Can I play that? Well, yes, but there's only one problem. It seems you've merely thought the song you were going to request and didn't actually say it aloud in hopes that you could rely on telepathy.
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0: 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I use it. It's awesome. I really believe in it. Check it out. And now on to the show. People always ask me, Greg, who is your favorite artist? Van Gogh. No one else has created more beautiful dorm room posters.
1: Greg Beharrell on WIRX. 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
1: Before you love someone, they say you have to love yourself first. And I'm trying. But I found the kissing to be quite awkward.

0: It's the Greg B. Harrell Show. You know, if you're like me, then you also believe it's important that we all remember we are all the same. People who pretend to love a present because a group of others watched us open it. But also, if you're like me, you're busy during the afternoon all week long. If that's the case, there's something very important you're missing. All the great TV that's on during the afternoon. Don't worry, I've got your back on this. Here's a sample of what you've missed on afternoon TV.
1: Unless you're a stoner, it's not something you'd see. 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

0: sounds of burping, and at the end, our audience is going to vote for who they think burps the best.
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0: WIRX. You know, people phone here because I'm considered a different kind of butt dial.
1: What kind of sushi do you like?
0: I like any sushi that's in roll form. Because then at least I know what it's going to look like when it shows up on my body the next day because I ate too much sushi.
1: I see. So the roll becomes a roll.
0: Yeah, well, put an S on the word roll and you're correct. Seriously, when I go for sushi, I eat so much that people of the future will count the rings of my chopsticks to find out how long I've been eating. So you're a big sushi eater, too?
1: Well, I went to Japan like 6 times for work, and it was really a gas. But, you know, I was like, oh, I got to go to a sushi bar in Japan.
0: Oh, my gosh, I'm so jealous.
1: Yeah.
0: Eating sushi while you're in Japan is like buying something off QVC while you're in Westchester.
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18: Clear skies tonight with lows around 55. Winds out of the west around 5 miles an hour. Bright sunshine expected again tomorrow. Daytime highs approaching 73. I'm staff meteorologist Derek Height.
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0: It's the Greg B. Harrell Show. This is pretty trippy. Attending a concert is exercise? Huh? Oh yeah, it's true. So here's what happens. When you're hearing live music, your brain releases endorphins. Those endorphins increase your pain tolerance. So you'll be dancing, swaying, and moving more than you would when not hearing live songs. As you're doing that, you're burning calories, usually 100 to 200 calories an hour. So yeah, attending a live performance is exercise. Finally, an excuse for all my awkward sweating.
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0: WIRX, call this phone is a... Jumble that. So what are you up to?
1: What am I up to? I'm on my way to meet someone for...
0: Oh, you're meeting up with someone. So you were probably hoping I wouldn't pick up so you could leave a message on my answering machine.
1: But, you know, I have 15 minutes.
0: Ooh, Warhol was right. Here comes my 15.
1: Well, did you want to give me some tickets or something?
0: Oh, I wish I had tickets to give away. The only thing I could give you is good advice, which would be don't take my advice, which renders my advice a paradox.
1: Who is this?
0: It's Greg B. Harrell. The name lottery did not go in my favor.
1: Oh, I recognize your voice. And I love you. I love your show.
0: Wow, okay. Most people won't go beyond like. Thanks for saying that.
1: I love the news from Fresno.
0: Ah, yes. The news from Fresno theme song. It's probably going to be playing at my funeral, right after Cool and the Gang's celebration.
1: Okay.
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0: 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Whew, Stephen King really nailed it with his novel, IT.
1: 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Everything that rocks.
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0: WIRX. Phone me or flown me. That's where you phone from an airplane. Floning.
1: I'm sorry. I'm still getting over the fact that I'm having a conversation with you, dude.
0: Yeah. No, I used to say the same thing when I was going through my Mr. Robot phase.
1: Oh my god, it took me so long to find your number.
0: Yeah, see, I told them, don't use the number S9.
1: I listen like every single day after work, because usually I get off and you're already on. I just turn on and it's like, yes, Craig B. Harold.
0: Okay, wow. I mean, that is the same reaction people have when I approach the 3-card Monty table.
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It's the Greg B. Harrell Show on WIRX. Don't read this part, not for air. Greg is very delicate and requires an extra seat cushion on the studio chair. Can someone please handle this?

0: WIRX, phone me, or flown. That's where you phone while eating flan. Flown.
1: Wow.
2: Well, hey, Greg, I'm almost here to my delivery spot.
0: Oh, yeah, you're delivering food right now. I forgot. Oh, all this yammering you and I are doing is going to leave folks with cold chimichangas.
2: Yeah, dude. It's been wonderful talking with you.
0: Well, I've enjoyed talking with you, too. It beats the heck out of talking to the ghost woman who lives on the ceiling. Hi, Clementine.
2: Well, hey, you know, I'll next time you have a cue to call or you just wonder what people are up to, I'll give you another call, man.
0: Ooh. Well, I mean, it'll be nice to look forward to something that's not seasonal Oreo flavors.
2: Yeah, there you go.
0: No, I'm just joking. I am looking forward to when we can chat again, because I've enjoyed the tete-tete.
2: Hey, we love what you're doing, and keep rocking. We'll talk to you later.
0: Heart emoji.
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20: Clear skies tonight with lows around 55. Winds out of the west around 5 miles an hour. Bright sunshine expected again tomorrow. Daytime highs approaching 73. I'm staff meteorologist Derek Height.
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0: It's the Greg B. Harrell Show. This is odd, but that's what we do on this show. Music helps you analyze and communicate better. What? How? Okay, so it takes a lot of work for your brain to make sense of music. The notes and lyrics are especially difficult. In a sense, music combines structure, mathematics, and a basic sense of architecture. Your brain is constantly firing when listening to a song, trying to figure out the best way to do things. In other words, figure out the song and where it's going to go. Where will the chorus lead to? That kind of thing. That is creating new pathways for you to analyze everyday situations and communicate with people. Ooh, there's my self-help book title. Pathways.
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0: You know, I'll tell you, people call WIRX because with us, you don't have to wait for the beep. We are the beep. Nope, no idea what that means.
1: Hey, you know what I heard?
0: Oh, gosh. I mean, I wouldn't even know where to begin guessing, but you probably have heard a number of different things. Doors opening, cars driving, cow go moo, you know, standard fare. All right, I'm done. Go ahead. What do you hear?
1: I heard that they're going to phase out stick shift, so everything's going to go paddle shift.
0: Cars won't have stick shift anymore?
1: So if you always like to drive a car that was a stick shift, that's going to be history. From now on, everything's going to be paddle shift. What do you think about that?
0: I wish they'd take the Apple approach and just make the tech smaller, maybe a twig shift.
1: A tiny twig electric. There you go.
0: I actually used to wrestle under the name Tiny Twig.
1: Man, who is this, dude? Do I know you or what?
0: In a way, yes. I'm you from the future. I've returned to warn you of what's to come. Please know that I take no pleasure in telling you that in the coming years, your stick will no longer be shifty.
1: Uh-huh.
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0: 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It's pretty cool. Check it out. Let me know what you think. Or just shout what you think, and I'll probably be close enough to hear it. Okay, yes, I ate a bag of Doritos that said family size. But if you rearrange the letters, it's an I am fly size. So I'm good.
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0: WIRX. Hey, thanks to everyone who calls. It means the world. Well, okay, maybe not the world, but it definitely means a continent.
1: I've actually been to your radio station before.
0: Oh, wow. Was it one of the years that we cleaned the microwave? When did you roll through here?
1: About 5 years ago, or 4 years ago.
0: Yeah, that makes sense. Traffic on the twos, visits on the fours and fives. Can't believe you've seen this place. Our radio station is the Jabba's tongue of broadcast.
1: It was nice when I was there. There were a lot of people there.
0: Oh, okay, so you met people, not DJs.
1: What's your name?
0: I mean, it depends on the burner account I'm using, but right now it's Greg.
1: Okay, Greg.
0: Mm-hmm.
1: Thanks, Greg.
0: And your name?
1: Teresa.
0: Oh, good name. You know, the name Teresa means to harvest, and I think in this case, we've harvested a friendship. So you and I should begin work on a secret handshake.
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0: It's WIRX, Everything That Rocks, with Greg Beharrell Weeknights. Sorry, just to be clear, my last name isn't Weeknights. Someone forgot the comma, and as I was reading, it's just Greg Beharrell, Weeknights. Okay? So,

0: WIRX, call in. Sorry, to be clear, that's me saying call in, not me saying the name Colin. But you know what? If your name is Colin, call in.
1: How are you doing, boss?
0: I'll be better if you put a B in my bonnet. That came out much weirder than I intended. put a B in my bonnet is old-timey speak for tell me something interesting. I'm trying to work in some old-timey phraseology.
1: Hopefully I can get you on the next one.
0: Yeah. Where are you?
1: Driving home from work.
0: Oh, cruising in a jalopy, huh? What you reading in the Hoover blankets? Sorry. That's old-timey speak for, oh, you're in an old car, huh? What's the news? What's happening?
1: Well, I just wanted to tell you I appreciate all the funny comments that you make throughout the evening, and it's been a blast.
0: Oh, thank you. You've turned this old grown box into a gobstick. Sorry again.
1: Awesome.
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18: Lows dip down to about 55 overnight under clear skies. West winds around 5 miles an hour. Sunny skies again Friday. Daytime highs approaching 73. I'm Staff Meteorologist Derek Height.
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0: It's the Greg B. Harrell Show. This is pretty trippy. Attending a concert is exercise? Huh? Oh yeah, it's true. So here's what happens. When you're hearing live music, your brain releases endorphins. Those endorphins increase your pain tolerance. So you'll be dancing, swaying, and moving more than you would when not hearing live songs. As you're doing that, you're burning calories, usually 100 to 200 calories an hour. So yeah, attending a live performance is exercise. Finally, an excuse for all my awkward sweating.
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0: WIRX, behold, a phone call.
1: Hey, you know what I heard?
0: Oh, gosh. I mean, I wouldn't even know where to begin guessing, but you probably have heard a number of different things. Doors opening, cars driving, cow go moo, you know, standard fare. All right, I'm done. Go ahead. What do you hear?
1: I heard that they're going to phase out stick shift, so everything's going to go paddle shift.
0: Cars won't have stick shift anymore?
1: So if you always like to drive a car that was a stick shift, that's going to be history. From now on, everything's going to be paddle shift. What do you think about that?
0: I wish they'd take the Apple approach and just make the tech smaller. Maybe a twig shift.
1: A tiny twig electric. There you go.
0: I actually used to wrestle under the name Tiny Twig.
1: Man, who is this, dude? Do I know you or what?
0: In a way, yes. I'm you from the future. I've returned to warn you of what's to come. Please know that I take no pleasure in telling you that in the coming years, your stick will no longer be shifty.
1: Uh-huh.
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0: 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Nature. The mom spaghetti part of Lose Yourself. I like to close every show by writing a little something in my diary. So here we go. Dear Diary, Greg Beharrell here. The force needs to stand up for itself and stop getting used. Thanks for listening, everybody.
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8: Lows dip down to about 55 overnight under clear skies. West winds around 5 miles an hour. Sunny skies again Friday. Daytime highs approaching 73. I'm staff meteorologist Derek Height.
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0: ride on cruise control. We're WIRX, and we're more like a race car with no brakes. Bob and Tom, they're the engine. Brock and Kiki, pure high-octane combustible fuel. John Cruise, the driver keeping us barely on the road. And Greg Beharrell, well, he's the rando guy hanging out at the window waving at strangers.
1: Let's go!
0: Everything that rocks, especially the people. And I think we should put Brock in the trunk. This is WIRX.
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4: Lows dip down to about 55 overnight under clear skies, west winds around 5 miles an hour. Sunny skies again Friday, daytime highs approaching 73. I'm Staff Meteorologist Derek Height.
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4: Lows dip down to about 55 overnight under clear skies, west winds around 5 miles an hour. Sunny skies again Friday, daytime highs approaching 73. I'm staff meteorologist Derek Height.
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4: Lows dip down to about 55 overnight under clear skies. West winds around 5 miles an hour. Sunny skies again Friday. Daytime highs approaching 73. I'm staff meteorologist Derek Height.
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4: WIRX weather.
5: Clear skies overnight with lows around 55. Winds out of the west, 5 to 10 miles an hour. Bright sunshine expected. Friday, daytime highs approaching 73. I'm staff meteorologist Derek Height.
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0: Brock and Kiki in the afternoon, and Greg Bahero at night. 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
4: Low is around 55 overnight, under mainly clear skies, west winds 5 to 10 miles an hour. High temperatures reach up to 73 Friday, ample sunshine expected. I'm staff meteorologist Derek Height.
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6: Lows around 55 overnight under mainly clear skies. West winds 5 to 10 miles an hour. High temperatures reach up to 73 Friday. Ample sunshine expected. I'm staff meteorologist Derek Height.
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3: Lows around 55 overnight under mainly clear skies. West winds 5 to 10 miles an hour. High temperatures reach up to 73 Friday. Ample sunshine expected. I'm staff meteorologist Derek Height.
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4: WIRX weather.
5: High temperatures reach up to 73 today under clear skies. Northwest winds 8 to 15 miles an hour. Partly cloudy tonight. Slight chance of rain showers. Lows around 57. I'm staff meteorologist Derek Height.
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6: All right. It's going to be bright, cold, and really loud. 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

0: ride on cruise control. We're WIRX and we're more like a race car with no brakes. Bob and Tom, they're the engine. Brock and Kiki, pure high-octane combustible fuel. John Cruise, the driver keeping us barely on the road. And Greg Beharrell, well, he's the rando guy hanging out at the window waving at strangers.
1: Let's go!
0: Everything that rocks, especially the people. And I think we should put Brock in the trunk. This is WIRX. Today's
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2: WIRX weather.
3: High temperatures reach up to 73 today under clear skies. Northwest winds 8 to 15 miles an hour. Partly cloudy tonight. Slight chance of rain showers. Lows around 57. I'm staff meteorologist Derek Height.
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8: WIRX weather.
9: High temperatures reach up to 73 today under clear skies. Northwest winds 8 to 15 miles an hour. Partly cloudy tonight. Slight chance of rain showers. Lows around 57. I'm staff meteorologist Derek Height.
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Louder, but still average looking. 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
13: WIRX weather.
14: High temperatures reach up to 73 today under clear skies. Northwest winds 8 to 15 miles an hour. Partly cloudy tonight. Slight chance of rain showers. Lows around 57. I'm staff meteorologist Derek Height.
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0: speaking of wieners, we got wieners coming up at sports. Be careful. Be careful about wieners. You're going to play sports. Put your wiener away.
1: We have a dangling wiener.
0: Well, let's put it this way. All the guys in the room are going to not like it. You're going to just love the hell out of it.
1: All right, yeah. Cool.
0: Hi! We're in the O'Reilly Auto Parts Studios. It's the Bob and Tom Show.
2: Do you remember the slogan, the wiener the world awaited?
0: That was Conn's, right?
2: Yeah, Conn's, the wiener the world awaited.
0: Yeah. I don't know if they still have it. It's been a while since I've been to a Reds game. But they used to have these metwursts at Reds games from Conn's. Man, those were good. I don't know if they still have those.
2: Was it indeed the wiener the world away?
0: Yeah, and I love those. Mm. I would wait 2 or 3 days to get a metwurst.
1: There you go.
2: Ergo, really? The wiener the world away.
0: There's Pat Godwin.
3: Hey, Chick.
0: There's Josh Arnold.
4: Hello.
0: There's Ace Cosby.
5: Hello.
0: I'm Chick McGee, and hello, Tom.
2: Hello, Chick McGee. The weekend has arrived. We're all in good spirits. We're going to move forward here.
0: Well, that's not good.
1: How do you know? You haven't talked to any of us yet.
2: Well, I was hoping we were in good spirits.
0: That's perfect.
2: I guess I was wrong. So, I've got a letter that'll cheer you up right away.
1: What?
0: Well, now that's a challenge. So I'm not. I don't care if it's Chick. You've won $1 million. I'm not going to be cheered up.
2: I will. Among the many things we talk about on this show, I was trying to remember why we were talking about this. So I did a little went backwards and found the story.
0: You did a little homework.
2: Did a little homework.
0: Attaboy.
2: We had a news story about a guy in India that had the Guinness World Record for the largest collection of paper cups. I'm sure you remember this. 57.
0: I'm sure you remember this.
2: 57-year-old Sunil Yosef earned the title with 858 cups from 31 different countries. And by the way, every cup is different.
1: Right.
2: So that, just to clarify. We were reviewing this dumb story, and we got talking about the Dixie Cup holders
1: mm-hmm.
2: that used to be. I remember the first house I bought, this elderly woman had been living there, and it had a built-in Dixie Cup dispenser built into the tile.
1: Sure.
2: And I got a letter here. From Monroe, Ohio, from Lisa, teaching a workshop in fabric dyeing, and they were doing it from the home of one of the 94-year-old moms. And she says, imagine my glee when I took advantage of a break in the action to visit the powder room, and lo and behold, found that Grandma's guest bathroom had a Dixie cup dispenser built into the tile.
1: Ah, yes.
2: Yeah, remember those? You've seen those.
1: Oh, absolutely. Yeah. My grandmother had one.
0: Mm-hmm. I told you this when I was a kid. I thought that was the epitome of you've made it, when you had a Dixie cup dispenser mm-hmm. in the kitchen and the bathroom, and to top that off, have a TV on the wall in the kitchen. Oh, my goodness.
1: Really?
0: Yeah. You must be rich.
2: Now, some of the Dixie cup dispensers, some of them actually had like a sleeve.
1: Yeah,
2: and you would drop the Dixie cups in, then pull one off the bottom.
1: Right.
0: I think they all kind of worked.
1: No,
0: way.
1: There was the round, just the round one.
0: Now they have ones that sit on the counter.
1: But are you talking about the stainless steel thing that would?
2: Yeah.
1: It would just hang. It looked like a big circle, and then you would load them in that.
2: You'd load them in from the top. Yeah, that's what was at my house.
1: Yeah, that's what Grandma had.
2: The one that I, the first house that I bought.
0: That's not the one that the plumbing went outside and down the wall, is it?
2: No.
0: Okay.
2: No.
1: That was horrendous.
2: It was just fun. And then we found out that Dixie cups had gone through a period of, they put cartoons on them.
0: And then they put riddles on them, and then jokes.
2: Yeah. And Dixie still big in the industry, I'm assuming?
1: Oh, yeah.
0: I do not know.
1: Mm-hmm.
2: So the Solo cup gets all the songs written about it.
1: Mm-hmm.
2: That's more of a...
0: That's a party cup.
1: That's a big cup.
3: Hides what you're drinking.
0: The drinking game requires Solo cups.
2: Right.
0: Almost any drinking game.
2: And who had the big song? Was it
1: Toby Keith?
2: Toby Keith. Okay. Yeah. So thanks for your letters. We always love hearing from you. But then I thought that kind of brought back some good memories. But while I was looking, I was trying to find that story, and I stumbled on this one, which I thought was really funny. A national survey: most Americans don't use their finest dishware and glassware. They get really nice plates and glasses and just leave them for special occasions, but almost never get them out.
1: Yeah.
2: Is that true of you? Do you have for Thanksgiving, you get out the good china, as they say?
1: No, I don't have enough good china to do Thanksgiving, but I have a set of china that I've had.
2: Now, do you get the good chinette? The paper plates that
1: I get
2: are like
1: the nicer ones.
2: Size?
1: Yes. Not the plastic ones. They're like styrofoamish.
0: Was Chinette and Cornette owned by the same people?
2: I don't know.
0: That's almost too easy.
2: A little tidy?
0: Yeah, a little. Interesting.
1: Do you like the plates with the compartments?
2: Love them.
1: Yeah.
0: Is that well? You don't like your food touching, right?
2: Yeah, I've gotten over that. But when I was a kid, if anything touched, it was over.
0: Did you ever pull a screaming fit during dinner?
2: No. I just would stare at the food, not eat it.
0: Oh God, Tom's upset about silence. Corn touches green beans. Yeah, I'll look at him. Oh,
2: I do know a certain person who, as an adult, is exactly that way. I mean, fanatically.
0: I believe it.
1: Is that the same guy with the 10 shirts?
2: No. But that's really
0: I feel like he's part of the show.
2: Certainly a fair assumption.
3: He's on my album.
2: Let's move forward here. What's coming up in the world of sports?
0: World Cup. World Cup. We've got a month from today. It's the final.
2: USA, what is it? Australia today, right?
0: Yeah, 3 o'clock. 3 o'clock Eastern Daylight Time.
2: Okay. Yes.
0: And there was an incident in Major League Baseball. We'll talk about it. And the New York Knicks had their champion parade yesterday, and it went about as not the way you thought it would in New York City. Oh, yeah.
2: Well, I lost because I had the over on three.
0: No one got killed, but
2: three dead, so.
0: There were gunshots.
1: Oh, jeez.
4: Yeah. Yikes.
0: And this woman was up on on the corner. I'm not sure where she was on a corner, but she was standing on the walk, don't walk sign, and she's up there bouncing around. So she gets to get up there. She pulls a guy off, throws him aside like he's nothing. And this woman hops up and starts twerking. Well, the man comes up behind her and pulls her pants down.
1: Oh.
0: And she keeps twerking.
1: Oh.
0: She had a butt floss or whatever you call it. She had a thong. Yeah. And then he pulled the thong down.
2: And there's a big crowd there, of course.
0: Yikes. But there were a lot of guys.
2: It's all on film.
0: When he pulled the thong down, things got kind of serious, if you know what I mean. She was a big lady.
1: Ah.
0: Oh, yeah.
2: Yeah. Go Knicks. Okay. Could have happened anywhere. Now,
0: you can make it here, you can make it anywhere.
2: Of course. Yeah. We also have things in the world of news. I believe we have two world records today. This is very exciting.
0: I've only got one. Hopefully the second one will remain lost.
2: Oh, no. I printed out two.
0: Well, that's not my pig, not my farm. Okay.
2: Is that an old expression?
0: No, it's a brand new expression.
1: Oh, here it is. I didn't.
0: Brand new expression, right?
2: Not my pig, not my farm?
0: Not my pig, not my farm. Have you guys heard this?
2: No.
1: No.
2: What does it mean?
0: No kidding. It's not my problem.
2: Well, actually, the world record involves sausage.
1: Yep.
2: So you're kind of close there.
0: Oh, well, we got ranch dressing problems in the World Cup.
1: Yeah.
2: That is really interesting. That? That's a good story coming up about the world of ranch dressing. And getting on an airplane with your ranch dressing. And one of the fun things about this is as the tourists from all over the world are exploring Mexico, United States, and Canada for the World Cup, they're learning about all the delights we have here in America.
1: And the ranch dressing has caught everybody's love. I can't believe it.
2: It's a very big deal. And actually, the ranch dressing people, some of them have actually come up with a special thing that's being released in just a few days. Involving ranch dressing and getting on airplanes. We'll get to all of those things. But right now, Christy Lee, how did you get here today?
1: Oh, in my beautiful Tucson Hyundai Hybrid. That's right. Hyundai is actually watching all the stars at the FIFA World Cup, as everyone else is doing, because they have their eyes on the next generation of talent. Because Next doesn't wait for an invitation, neither does Hyundai. Hyundai's always moved the future within reach. They did it when they made advanced safety standard on all their vehicles. And they've engineered their EVs with ultra-fast charging capability. And they're still doing this every day because the future isn't some far-off concept. It's already here. Next starts now. Hyundai, an official partner of FIFA.
2: Thank you very much, Christy Lee. Now, a lot of action on the way. Happy to be here. Be sure to get a hold of us by sending us an email, bobandtom@bobandtom.com. We would love to hear from you. And we could get to your letters. Oh, so we'll do that next. From the O'Reilly Auto Parts Studios, this is the Bob and Tom Show.
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3: morning, I'm Jim Irizarry. Bristol residents asked for a data center moratorium at the last meeting, but it never came up for a vote on Thursday. Instead, Bristol's town attorney, Alex Bowman, told council members and the crowd that the council does not have the authority to approve an immediate moratorium in this setting due to the matter being considered an Elkhart County zoning ordinance. Residents argue the town can use its police powers to approve a temporary one-year moratorium tied to public health and safety. A former Lincoln Township police officer has pleaded no contest to charges related to falsifying salvage vehicle inspections. 54-year-old Jonathan Chase was responsible for salvage vehicle inspections in Lincoln Township when he submitted multiple

0: shop. Game 1, 4-3 in extra innings, finishing in 8 frames. Game 2 went to the Tin Caps 5-2. South Bend and Fort Wayne will begin the second half of the Midwest League season tonight with first pitch at Parkview Field set for 7:05 on Sports Radio WSBT. Andrew Benintendi launched a pinch-hit grand slam off Camilo Doval in the 8th inning Thursday night. The Chicago White Sox ended a 9-game losing streak at Yankee Stadium with a 5-1 victory over New York. The Detroit Tigers and Chicago Cubs were both off. Detroit hosts the White Sox this weekend for a 3-game set. The Cubs host Toronto.
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2: Mostly sunny today. We're going to end up around 75 this afternoon, but a pretty quiet day overall. This evening is quiet, but overnight tonight, we do see clouds and rain showers return. Lows drop down to 58. And then some morning rain on Saturday, then some sunshine, 75 in the afternoon. I'm meteorologist Carrie Pujol.
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1: Part Studios, there's Christy Lee.
2: Hi, Chick.
1: Hi, she's at the news desk. There's Pat Godwin.
3: Hello.
1: There's Josh Arnold.
4: Hello.
1: Hello. There's Ace Cosby.
5: Howdy.
1: I'm Chick McGee over here at the sports desk. 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
2: Mm.
1: Very cool.
6: Yeah, a cool car. Now, we have, speaking of cars, let's change modes of transportation here. This comes to us from someone who was named Pat. Said, I wanted to thank you for the positive conversation yesterday about school bus drivers and your note that there is a national shortage. We need all the help we can get. I've been in school transportation since 1999 and have gone from driving to now being the grouchy-ass guy that answers the phones and manages the operation.
1: Huh.
6: Fun fact for Chick McGee.
1: Yes.
6: I started my career at Madison Plains.
1: Madison Plains Golden Eagles, just outside of London, Ohio.
6: That's what he said.
1: We could not play them in football because there were too many fights.
2: Oh. So,
1: because everybody knew everybody.
6: Wow. Mm.
1: Yeah. And I think they did start playing them after I left school. But
6: well, thank
1: them
6: you.
1: Them and West Jefferson. We always got into it.
6: Thank you, Patrick, from Lewiston, Ohio. Or is it Lewistown?
1: I don't know. I think, is it O-N or O-W-N?
6: It's O-W-N. Okay. But we were talking about riding the school bus.
2: Yeah.
6: And Jeff Oskey.
2: Tom never got to do that. You never rode the school
6: bus. I did not.
1: How about people on the bus? People on the bus go up and down. Where are you with that?
4: Oh, and the wheels on the bus.
1: On the wheels on the bus go around and around, up and down.
4: That's a good tune.
1: You like that? You roll, you do the whole motions and everything?
4: Then kindergartners enjoy it.
1: Oh, all right.
6: But yeah. I despise the song Magic Bus by The Who, and I'm a big Who fan.
1: I love Magic Bus.
6: Hate that song.
4: Yeah, I like that one, too.
3: Yeah, it's good.
2: No. Why do you hate it?
1: I like the... They've got them. They have a slinky in that record. Did you know that?
2: They do.
1: The Who used a slinky for Magic Bus?
3: You know what?
1: Go ahead.
4: Write the intro for sure.
1: Oh, yeah, write the intro.
6: Are you doing the 6-7 thing with your slinky?
1: I'm not participating in the 6-7s because you think you know what it is. So I just.
6: Oh, I know what it is exactly.
1: Oh, hang on. There it is.
4: Yeah, that's it.
1: Can't hear it, can you?
6: That'd be funny. Separated his shoulder to him.
1: I wouldn't doubt it. Well, now what the hell are they doing? Are they in the kitchen? What are they doing here?
3: They got everything.
2: All their percussion, everything. Bring it all out.
1: Okay.
6: Okay. Well, anyways, a salute to all the bus drivers out there. We certainly appreciate it. I lived like 300 yards from my elementary school.
1: So yes.
6: Didn't need to get in the bus. Just walked there. Now, when you were
2: did your kid, elementary school go to eighth grade and then you went to high school?
6: No, but I mean it was close enough that I could ride my bike to junior high too.
2: Okay.
6: The now one interesting thing about it, did you have to have a bicycle license when you were a kid?
2: No.
1: Yeah, we did in London. Yeah,
6: we had to take a test.
1: Yep.
2: What?
6: You got a little round like a coin thing that they would attach to the seat of your bike.
1: Ours were looked like a half a collar that you put on the column that goes down to the front wheel. You wrapped it around the front.
6: Yeah. Oh. And every time I get on my bike.
1: A metal thing.
6: And this is true. To this day, I'll get on my bicycle. And the hardest part about passing the bike test, you had to do a really tight U-turn. And I had to practice and practice and practice to get it down. So whenever I get on my bike now, I'll go out there and do that U-turn.
1: Hey, Josh, Tom won't be in for a couple of weeks.
4: Oh, what happened?
1: Well, he was out practicing U-turns on his bike in the driveway.
4: Oh, he's always had trouble with it.
1: Yeah, he always has trouble with it. Ever since he was a kid, he fell on both his shoulders. I don't know how that happened. How did that happen?
6: I don't know if they still do that. But yeah, we had a bicycle license.
2: Oh, I didn't have
6: license.
2: To do that.
6: You could not drive your bike to school without a license.
2: Well, we couldn't drive our bike to school anyway, but maybe that was an Ohio thing. I don't know.
1: Yeah, we were allowed to ride bikes. Yeah.
6: Not my school.
1: Yeah.
2: You weren't allowed to ride your bike to school?
6: Nope. Not without a license. I'm serious.
4: Huh.
6: They took,
1: what was the, what's the...
2: Okay, my kids drove, they rode their bikes to school in elementary school. They did not have to have a license.
6: Well, my place was more disciplined. And,
1: so is it riding?
6: Hence the highest SATs in the country.
1: They pull... Of course it was.
2: Yeah, of course.
1: They pull you over and operating without a license? Is that what they do?
6: I don't know, but we took
1: it. What cop is going to pull a kid over on a bike and arrest him?
2: Did you do this as a crossing guard? Did you pull kids over?
6: No,
2: okay.
6: But I mean, no. I'm totally serious. I was captain of the safety patrol.
2: Yeah, but it sounds like something you would do.
6: We had big flags on bamboo sticks.
2: Yeah.
6: And
2: you
6: could raise, lower.
1: Arrest powers when you were.
6: I don't think.
1: Could you detain? Could you detain kids?
6: But I had one of those belts with the side sash
1: and a badge, right?
6: And a badge.
2: Yeah.
4: Dork. She got beat up a lot.
6: Oh, and we took it very... And then several years
1: all
6: after...
1: All the guys on the football team, look at this jerk. Yeah.
6: Several years after I graduated, they no longer allowed students to do that.
2: Mm.
6: They had adults doing it. Mm-hmm. I'm guessing somewhere something went terribly wrong.
2: Oh, jeez.
4: That's probably you.
1: Well, there's a seamy underbelly of adult crossing guards, too. So let's not talk about that.
6: But we had the big bamboo sticks.
2: Yeah.
6: And there was like a stop flag on the end of them.
2: Of course.
1: And did you say when it was raise, lower, did you say that out loud?
6: It was a four-way stop.
1: Did they tell you you had to do it, or did you just take it upon yourself?
6: Oh, yeah, and we would march out there in formation.
2: How many of you were there?
4: You had to say... As you were raising, raise.
1: Yeah.
6: Raise.
4: I don't know.
6: Lower.
4: I think that was a choice.
1: Good.
6: No,
1: Lord.
6: I'm totally serious.
2: Were there two guys? Is that why you had to do it so you
1: him
2: did it
1: and
2: at the same time?
1: No, there were. Hitler Youth had to march out there every morning.
6: No, there were about eight.
2: Eight of you?
6: Yeah.
2: How many does it take to stop a four-way stop?
6: Well, you had guys on each corner.
1: And what was the process where you were named captain? Did you have a campaign, or were you appointed?
6: I was appointed by Mrs. Brown.
2: Oh, my God.
1: Does she have a daughter? Or?
4: She lovely, huh?
6: Mrs. Brown was quite hefty, actually.
1: Is that right?
6: Yeah.
2: Where this started?
6: Yeah, a lot of...
1: Did Mrs. Brown play bridge with your mom?
6: No.
1: Okay, that's good.
6: She was a hefty gal.
2: Mm-hmm.
1: She was probably like, what, 110, 115?
4: Oh, yeah.
6: No,
4: disgusting.
1: No, look at that fat hog.
6: Not as happy as Mrs. Brack.
1: Morning, sow. How now, brown cow?
4: Raise if you can.
1: Moo.
6: Hey, I'm sorry.
4: Lower your H-1B.
6: Well, thank you for that letter. Chick McGee, you have a letter over there you want to share
1: with me? I guess. Hang on here. Dear Bob and Tom Show, I've written in many times about my love of the blatant hostility on your show. Your genuine hatred for each other really trips my trigger.
4: Who's this prick writing?
1: Brian in
4: Shut
1: Iowa.
4: Shut up, Brian.
1: I can't find this honest anger anywhere else. This week, though, it's been on a different level. I have many thoughts on what's happened this week, but I'll just say this. I will pay anyone's bail. If and when you finally snap on Tom.
6: Have you ever done that?
1: So there we go. Pay bail?
2: Pay bail?
1: I have not. Knock wood. I have not.
6: Pat?
5: Have I paid? No, someone's paid for me. Comedy club manager in Charlotte.
2: I had to bail my girlfriend out once. Yeah.
6: You know, I've
1: a prostitute?
2: No. DUI.
6: I've done it twice.
2: Twice?
6: Mm-hmm. Oh, yeah. Not for me. I mean, but I paid bail.
2: Yeah. Did you actually go down to the bail bondsman and have to do all that? Because that is something.
6: I met the guy. In fact, both times. I met the guy right near the jail.
2: Mm-hmm.
6: So they have an office very conveniently located. you want to have your bail office pretty close to the jail, I must say.
1: And they don't have a copyright on AAA bail bonds, right? I mean, there's a bunch of those, right?
6: Yeah, I'm not sure if that's a nationwide thing or not.
1: Yeah, it is.
6: Now,
1: best bail bonds movie, Midnight Run. It's gotta be, right?
4: Yeah, that's probably my favorite.
1: Yeah.
6: Dear Bob and Tom Show, when I graduated from high school, I bought myself a 1979 VW Super Beetle convertible I called Pinky. And Becky, she spells it B-E-K-I and then puts parentheses, yes, my mother was creative. She's in Grand Island, Nebraska. She sent a picture of a beautiful pink Volkswagen convertible Bug. Did you ever drive one of those?
1: Uh-uh.
6: Yeah, they were interesting because the early years of those, when you'd put the top down, it effectively eliminated your rear view mirror.
1: Is that right?
6: Yeah, it didn't go down far enough. So that was kind of
1: like the side mirrors or the cabin. Okay.
6: The cabin one. And have you seen, this is something pretty cool I hadn't seen before. If you have like a Suburban or something or a Tahoe.
2: Right.
6: And you have so much luggage in the back, you can't see out the rear view mirror.
2: Yep.
6: Have you seen what they did in the new ones?
2: Mm-mm.
6: There's a switch on the mirror that switches it into a TV. So it's got cameras.
2: Oh, yeah.
6: It's got cameras somewhere.
2: Yeah.
6: So if you can't see because you've got luggage stacked in back of you, you clip it over and it goes to a camera system.
2: You can use that all the time. My brother-in-law has a Lexus that does that, and he keeps his rear view mirror on the TV all the time. It's like, wow, okay, yeah.
6: Do you know where the rear view mirror was invented?
2: Where?
6: Yeah.
2: At the Indy 500.
6: At the Indianapolis Motor Speed?
2: That's right.
6: Pretty simple idea, but wow, what would we do without them? I know what I'd do without them. I'd back into stuff.
2: Can you back a car in now without the cameras?
1: I still back into stuff with the rear view mirror.
6: Well, do you remember, now a lot of cars have the camera thing, but... Right. Prior to that, there was a technology that just had the beep.
2: Yeah.
6: And I got really used to that. I had that on my Suburban.
1: And sometimes, even when it beeped, you didn't pay any attention.
6: Well, no, but I forgot that I had another car at the same time.
2: That didn't have the beep?
6: And I forgot about that. I'd like to apologize for that grocery cart that I hit at about 15 miles an hour. Because I just got so used to it, I'll be fine. And no beep, then... okay, yeah, but I do love those cameras.
2: Yes.
6: They make life so much easier. But back in the day, they weren't there. Christy Lee, do you have a letter over there?
2: I don't have any letters today.
1: No letters from you?
2: No.
1: Oh, it must be on somebody's list. Dear Bob and Tom Show, hello, favorite morning people, and Tom.
6: Oh. Witty.
1: So for the last week, we've all been dealing and listening with Tom going on and on about how much he dislikes the World Cup. But now, for some reason, as is his wont, he's rooting for Norway because they were rowing on an escalator.
6: Now, once again...
1: Somebody explain this to me.
6: You found that there's a
1: not
6: great...
1: Not to the listener.
6: A great video. They're sitting on an escalator that's moving, and they're pretending they're rowing.
2: Mm-hmm.
6: I assume they're emulating a Viking ship.
1: And not only that, right? The rowing and the escalator, it looks like they're making the escalator move by their rowing.
6: It's so funny. And they also, they're doing it in the stands... And instead of the wave,
1: he likes this.
2: Mm-hmm.
6: This is cool. Oh, there are ancillary aspects of the World Cup that are a lot of fun. I just think watching soccer is boring. You can watch the Australians and the Americans play today in Seattle. I think 3:00 Eastern.
2: Yep.
1: That's right.
6: Okay.
1: This is from Renee, pronounced Renee, not Reenie. I would never think of that. So now, evidently, this Norway thing is fun. Josh, you and I, let's melt down together, this says. For the love of God, all in caps. Renee.
6: Dear Bob and Tom Show, I live in Ohio. As a kid back in the 60s, I got a ticket for riding double without a license. I had to go to what they called bicycle court.
1: Come on with that.
6: I had to write an essay.
1: Tonight on bicycle court.
6: And pay a fine. By the way, I can never run for
1: political... Bad boys. What you gonna do? Bicycle court!
6: I can never run for political office because of my criminal record. No, I'm serious. I really did have to have... You had to have a bicycle license in Shaker Heights, Ohio.
5: Nope.
6: You had to have a bicycle license to drive
2: your bike. What
5: about Missouri? Wild West up there for us.
7: Not that I ever knew of.
6: Did you ever ride a bike to school? Did you live close enough?
7: No, didn't live close enough.
2: But we rode bikes. I mean, did you have to have...
7: for 12 hours a day.
2: Right. Did you have to have one just to ride a bike?
6: No.
2: Oh, you had to have it just to ride to school.
6: Just to ride to school.
7: It was some money grab that county or whatever.
1: You know, I think now that you're talking about this, I think not only did we have licenses, but you had to have a permit so you could park your bike at school.
2: Okay.
1: That would allow you.
7: We had to have that for our cars, but I'm not.
1: Yeah, the cars too.
7: Yeah. Yeah.
6: But those were the days. Riding your bike to school was awesome. And of course, you had to have a lock.
2: Yeah.
6: And this is an early test of memory.
1: And of course, my favorite, I had the best lock ever, the best combination.
6: My brothers had the lock.
1: They passed it down.
6: Passed it down to the generations.
2: Uh-huh.
6: It was 8-18-28, which of course now is the password I use for everything.
2: Mm-hmm.
5: Wow, that's pretty good.
1: Wait a minute.
6: I cherish that lock. Now you can buy them and program them yourself.
1: Do you still have the original, that 1828
6: no,
1: lock?
6: No, I don't know where it went. It was a master lock.
1: But you had it at one time?
7: Please, oh, yeah. Primary lock.
6: Speaking of which.
1: We can go home now. Nothing's going to get funnier than that.
6: Nice real estate joke. Thank you. We have another cool real estate story coming up in the news today that involves...
7: a haunting?
2: No.
6: Well, maybe it starts with human remains.
2: Yeah.
7: Oh, that's a good way to. If you want to be haunted, that's a good way to start.
1: Yeah, have them laying around.
2: Okay. Yep.
6: If you're a home inspector, I don't know how often you encounter that. You bring in the cadaver.
2: I hope not very often.
6: Bring in the cadaver dogs. I want to check the crawl. I want to check the crawl space. Coming up in sports, we do have information about
1: World Cup, New York Knicks championship parade. Let's see. Ranch dressing in the World Cup. One game in the WNBA last night. A couple of world records. There you go.
6: Okay. Right now, I want to talk to you about your money
1: and testicles.
6: Talk to you about your house. How's your house doing? Oh, that's nice. Maybe your neighbor just sold their house, and you noticed how'd they get so much money for that place. It's unbelievable. That place is a dump. My house is much nicer. But do you have to sell it to get the money?
1: That place is a dump.
6: You know what I'm saying? Your neighbor sells their house and they get a lot of money for it. You go, that's impossible.
2: Yeah.
6: What's happening is housing prices gone way up, and you may be sitting on a pretty valuable property, at least certainly worth more than it was when you bought it. That's the idea of American financing, the idea being you can take advantage of the fact that you've got more equity in your house than you thought, and you don't have to sell it to take advantage of that. The idea is to do a refi and grab some of that cash and use it for whatever you want. 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
12: Good morning, I'm Jim Irizarry. Lafayette Boulevard is back open after last week's big fire in downtown South Bend. Two-way traffic has resumed with restrictions between Jefferson and Washington. The southbound lane is still closed, with the northbound lane being utilized in each direction. Last week's fire heavily damaged the historic Lafayette building, with part of its roof collapsing in. Investigators are still working to determine the cause of the fire. The family of Timothy Johnson is calling for a more extensive investigation into his death following a May 24th incident in Cass County. Family members held a rally in Benton Harbor on Thursday while investigators continue to pursue leads in what authorities describe as a hit-and-run case. Elkhart County is extending its storm emergency declaration another 7 days as officials continue to assess damage from severe weather, including a confirmed tornado that damaged homes and knocked out power. Board President Brad Rogers says the extension gives crews more time to document damage and helps the county remain eligible for state and federal assistance. Benton Harbor City Commissioners may soon consider supporting the creation of a regional transit authority in Berrien County. Supporters say the plan would preserve local transit services while creating a broader governing structure. The USGA set up a different course at Shinnecock Hills to handle strong wind on Thursday. When the wind subsided later, Wyndham Clark seemed to play a different U.S. Open. He took advantage of gentler conditions, pulling away to reach 6 under par through 16 holes. Darkness suspended the first round, but Clark holds a 4-shot lead over 7 players, including Ryder Cohen and Dustin Johnson. Clark will finish his round this morning. Rory McIlroy shot a 69 in gusts over 30 miles per hour. Scottie Scheffler battled all day, relying on his short game to salvage a 72.
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14: Mostly sunny today. We're going to end up around 75 this afternoon, but a pretty quiet day overall. This evening is quiet, but overnight tonight, we do see clouds and rain showers return. Lows drop down to 58. And then some morning rain on Saturday, then some sunshine, 75 in the afternoon. I'm meteorologist Carrie Pujol.
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4: Hi.
3: There's Pat Godwin.
5: Hey, Chick.
3: There's Josh Arnold.
5: Hello.
3: There's Ace Cosby.
6: Hey, Chick.
3: Hey, I'm Chick McGee. Hello, Tom.
7: Got a special letter here, a little bit of an alert.
3: All right.
7: I had not heard of the bug salt gun, the bug assault, they call it, which is a sort of a toy gun that shoots salt, and apparently very handy for going out on the porch and picking off flies. But I have received two interesting things. First of all, Tom, you'll want to know this, writes Ryan from Boonville, Missouri. There is a laser beam sight available for the bug salt gun. It's an adjustable laser for the fly gun salt shooter. Now, they also have Greg in Kalamazoo has sent me a photograph of the Bug Assault 250th Anniversary Liberty Edition. It's a red, white, and blue sort of large pistol. Once again, these shoot table salt. And he goes, you might want to wait, because I said I wanted to get one this week, and you might want to wait for the anniversary edition. Apparently, it's just coming out. So we'll have to get one in here and give it a shot out on the porch. But it looks like a lot of fun.
3: Do fishermen use these? Is that where you were familiar with it, John?
5: Hey, I saw it at a Bass Pro.
3: Oh, okay.
5: I've never used one.
3: Okay. All right.
7: There are a lot of fans out there.
3: Seems like a natural.
4: Yeah.
7: I don't know how I went through life without hearing about this.
4: I have a letter.
7: Okay.
4: This will be of interest to you, Tom. This is from Richard in Lexington, Kentucky. The former Dixie Cup plant there has their water tower in the shape of a big Dixie Cup.
7: Oh.
4: So it's...
3: I think that's worth the drive.
4: Yeah, well...
3: to check it out.
4: The Dixie Cup water tower. I don't know if you can see this. It's the... There you go. Jason has it.
3: There it is.
4: Yeah.
7: That sure does look like a Dixie Cup.
3: Yeah. What do you mean? It's an identity. I bet.
5: It's way more real looking than I would have thought.
3: Absolutely.
7: Yeah. It's wider at the top than at the bottom.
5: don't act sense. Like...
3: What do you know what a Dixie Cup is? What would please you? That looks exactly like a Dixie Cup.
7: I just said, that's what I said. We were talking about Richard. Dixie Cups and the built-into-the-wall Dixie Cup holder and the sleeve that some people
5: have. That's the problem. It's just a cup. It's not that part that Tom really wants to...
7: Oh, no, that's right.
3: No. But yeah. Every time we talk about Dixie Cups, he doesn't think anyone knows what it is, so he has to go through. Now it's a container that a sleeve on the wall that attached.
7: The factory closed, huh?
4: Well, I think they got moved to a different place.
7: Oh, okay. Yeah. Okay.
3: I didn't hear the factory closed part. I just heard the water tower part.
4: The water tower, you can't, because the property is
3: this some kind of damn NAFTA thing we're in the middle of now? Is that what happened?
4: No.
3: Good Lord. What have we done now?
4: Oh, boy.
7: Let's just push forward here. What have you got going on the sporting scene?
3: This is actually... What day is this for the World Cup? Was anybody like to...
4: It's been a week, right? It started a week ago yesterday.
3: It seemed like
4: a week ago Friday.
3: It seemed longer than a week, though. Doesn't it seem longer than a week?
5: The build-up was long, too.
7: Yeah, yeah. USA played last Friday evening, right?
3: Yeah, so they're going to play again Friday this afternoon. Let's see. Chechnya and South Africa in the World Cup. 1-1 tie.
4: Oh.
3: That was in Atlanta. Switzerland... Over Bosnia and Herzegovina.
7: The Twin Cities.
3: That's right. At SoFi. Switzerland 4-1. Canada and the most Canadian name ever. Well, that's not true. It starts with an MC, like Campbell and Canadian names.
5: There are a ton of mix.
3: Yeah. McCampbells and Jonathan David of Canada scored 3 goals. That's your hat trick, Tom. And they won. Canada won their first World Cup match, all but securing a spot in the knockout round. That's when they play soccer and go to the middle of the field and actually have to box.
4: Ooh.
5: Oh, wow.
3: 6-0 over Qatar. That one took place in British Columbia last night. And Mexico 1-0 over the Korea Republic and in Guadalajara in Mexico. That was just an all-out party.
7: And that's your South Koreans?
4: Yes, Tom.
3: Yes, Tom.
7: North Korean?
3: I don't know if the North Koreans are... I don't think they may not be invited. Well, you know, I have to qualify, so maybe they didn't qualify. I'm sure they have a team.
7: You think so?
4: Well, who wants to go play them?
3: Well,
5: it's hard to get that many starving people to play soccer.
2: You run out of energy.
5: Yeah, they don't.
4: Yeah.
3: Boy, you get really tired when there's no fuel.
7: So is the hat trick...
3: It's three goals.
7: I know. I remember we looked up the origin of it, and it was a cricket thing. It was like three wickets, apparently, something like that. But I mean,
3: I don't remember that.
7: You hear it most, in, certainly in hockey, wouldn't you say?
3: Well, sure.
4: Yeah.
3: If her hat's on the ice.
5: Yeah, soccer and hockey for sure.
7: Okay. Is there such a thing in baseball?
5: You can bat the cycle.
3: You hit for the cycle. Yeah.
7: Sorry, Christy.
4: I've wanted to hit things when I've been on my cycle. That's for sure.
7: There we go. Nice tag.
5: You know, some states you need a license to have a cycle.
3: Yeah. I've heard that.
7: So there were no hats involved. Okay.
3: Right. And the TSA is reminding World Cup fans about their restrictions on taking ranch dressing onto planes.
5: Oh, they're trying to take it home?
3: Now, what do we know about these situations? There must be a problem. Too many people trying to get ranch dressing out of the country. The TSA says in a posting, if you're visiting for a very large sporting event and you happen to discover for the first time in your life ranch dressing, please pack it in your checked bag on the way home. And, oh, by the way, the TSA added, if you're traveling within the United States, make sure to keep your carry-on sauces to 3.4 ounces or less and place any large containers of ranch dressing in your checked bags. And finally, the TSA had this warning. Please avoid chugging ranch dressing outside security.
5: Well, I'm not throwing it away.
3: The airline
5: That's what they're saying.
3: That's right.
4: Oh.
5: Wow.
3: This stuff is too good. I ain't throwing it away.
7: Ladies, you can always smuggle it in your hidden valley.
4: Oh, jeez.
5: Have you considered that, gals?
3: Have you thought about that?
7: This just in, this is an Instagram from Kraft, not Hidden Valley. They are introducing Kraft TSA compliant ranch, a travel friendly way to bring the taste of America home. And it looks like a little suitcase with tiny TSA approved sized things of ranch dressing.
4: Somebody was on that quickly, weren't they?
7: Yeah, it's but it, now this this says coming soon.
4: Oh, okay.
7: Great for tourists. And then it says home of the free and brave and ranch dressing. So look for a TSA-compliant ranch dressing kit coming soon. So I gather ranch is not a thing over in Europe?
3: It must not be.
7: And it doesn't have to be refrigerated, obviously, until you open it. Is that how it works?
3: If you have one of those packets, yeah. Mustard, ketchup, mayonnaise, ranch dressing in a little packet. Right?
7: Is that the one? Oh, no.
5: Even a ranch bottle.
2: Yeah, that'll be.
3: Yeah. But you can leave it out on the counter?
5: That's typically how they're sold.
3: No,
5: just their shelf.
3: But they're sealed, though.
5: Yeah.
7: Yeah, but once they're open, they get to refrigerate.
5: Right.
7: Yeah.
3: Once you get it home and open, you got to leave it on.
7: Now,
3: you leave it in the fridge.
7: Yeah.
3: Right?
7: If you buy the ranch in the powder packets.
3: Yes. Now you mix it yourself.
7: What do you have to add?
3: We have to add gooey stuff. Hey, Christy.
4: Buttermilk.
3: You have to have add mayonnaise, Christy.
4: No.
7: Well, it's nice that ranch is getting its day in the sun, if you will. But as are they?
4: You can take the ranch dressing comes in those little cup things like guacamole does, like individual servings.
3: Oh, ramekin?
4: Yeah. You could take those on a plane.
7: Yeah. Yeah, yeah.
4: I mean.
7: Yeah. Oh, but obviously, I think that the TSA is having some fun with this, particularly when they ended it with don't chug it outside security. But
5: the TSA has fun with anything.
3: Have you ever been on a plane and somebody has opened up an especially aromatic dinner?
7: Oh, yeah.
3: Like the chicken teriyaki from Subway, which is amazing.
5: That's on a lot of planes.
3: Yeah, that seems to be on a lot of planes. Yeah. And it just fills the cabin.
5: It does.
7: But the ranch dressing is okay. It's not like you're transporting C4. It's just the size, the quantity you can't have.
5: Right.
7: You can't have more than a certain number of ounces.
5: Much like your shampoos and your...
3: Ranch dressing, though, explodes with flavor.
5: It certainly does. Oh,
7: there you go. They're not going to have ranch dressing sniffing dogs that they've trained.
3: Before they invented ranch dressing, and you and I were both kids when ranch dressing started, Did you? Were you a Thousand Island guy?
7: Or? No, no. I was always a Wishbone Italian.
3: No
7: guy.
3: Kidding. Oil and vinegar for more or less.
7: Yeah, Wishbone Italian makes a nice, nice marinade. Uh-oh.
3: Oh, no, they
4: there
3: do.
4: There we go.
7: I said the M word in front of Jeff.
5: I was daydreaming. Don't worry about it.
7: Okay. Well, I was mentioning marinade.
3: Daydreaming.
7: What's coming up in the world of sports?
3: Daydreaming and I'm thinking of you. it's all about New York. We got the parade. We got an incident at Yankee Stadium last night. And some other stuff I'll dig up.
7: A couple of world records.
3: One of the best nicknames in baseball, actually, for me. I think so.
7: A new one?
3: No, he's been playing for a while.
7: Okay. We'll look forward to that.
3: It has to do with him, the incident at Yankee Stadium.
7: Also, Robin Hood in the news, of all things.
3: Have you seen him in makeup?
5: Yeah, I can't wait to see that movie.
3: The Hugh Jackman.
4: Does that come out this weekend?
3: Robin Hood. His makeup is devastating. It's amazing.
4: Oh, is it out today? Thank you.
7: And I think this is Toy Story weekend, right? Toy Story 5?
4: Yeah.
7: Getting great reviews.
3: Yeah, can't wait for that.
7: Going to check it out this weekend.
5: They all die, apparently. Isn't that
3: I hope so.
2: Kill the franchise.
5: Yeah, like house fires.
7: Okay.
3: Woody tore his arm off.
7: We also have a weird story involving...
3: beat Buzz with it.
7: comedian Carlos Mencia, I believe, is currently, as they say, in stir.
4: Yeah.
7: Is that still a term?
4: Unless somebody posted his bail overnight.
6: Hey, why don't you come over here and make me laugh?
7: And then,
6: come on.
7: The latest trend, allegedly, is something called ball busting. And it's not friendly banter between folks on The Sopranos. We'll find out what ball busting is when we return to the O'Reilly Auto Parts studios. 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
26: Welcome back to the Bob and Tom Show. We're in the O'Reilly Auto Parts Studios. Christy Lee at the news desk.
27: Hi.
26: There's Pat Godwin.
28: Hello, Chick.
26: There's Josh Arnold.
29: Hi.
26: There's Ace Cosby.
30: Hello.
26: I'm Chick McGee. Hello, Tom.
31: I'm somewhat confused. I don't particularly like watching soccer, even though I've watched my kids play it for
26: years.
31: Well,
26: that's different, though.
31: I have a technical question. At the level of the World Cup, do they have a mercy rule? Like if it's 6-0, they just fold the game up and kids
27: no.
31: go home?
27: No,
31: don't. They don't? Okay, just asking. I think it's a fair question. No? Okay. Just move on.
27: We had one game that was 6-0.
26: Canada, yeah.
27: Yeah.
31: Yeah, I mean, that's huge. What entertainment. That's a lot. We are returning to the sports page with Chick McGee. What's happening?
26: The New York Knicks celebrated their first NBA championship since a whole century ago, 53 years, with a ticker tape parade through Manhattan's Canyon of Heroes. Thousands of fans dressed in Knicks gear. Finals MVP Jalen Brunson hoisted the trophy toward the crowd so they could touch it. Teammates rode floats through the streets and... drunk and disorderly seemed to be invented for the day. People climbing on light standards and street signs. And
31: But I was wrong.
26: Fisticuffs.
31: I took the over on dead. I thought there would be at least three. All we had were some gunshots in Times Square.
27: That's good news.
26: That's very good news.
31: Did you see the one player that tried to go shake hands with the crowd and the cops tried to arrest him?
26: He was an actual player.
31: Yes.
26: Yeah. He got confused. Last night, Chicago White Sox, actually, wherever Jimmy Pardo is right now, he's very excited. White Sox have a pretty good team this year. The White Sox beat the Yankees last night 5-1 at the stadium in New York. However, New York Yankees Jazz Chisholm, J-A-Z-Z, Jazz Chisholm.
31: Or as they call him, Chaz Chisholm.
26: How's up?
29: Or Jizz Chisholm. Might as well go with both.
26: His name is Jasrado, J-A-S-R-A-D-O. Prince Aramis Arrington Chisholm Jr.
31: It's a great name.
26: He goes by Jazz, and he's from Nassau, the Bahamas.
27: Ah.
26: He had a foul tip, and it went off his left testicle last night in the batter's box. And it looked and sounded a little something like this, actually.
31: Oh, he's down.
26: Hang on just a second.
32: Chisholm, he felt that one.
29: So it hits the ground and bounces back up.
32: His foot last night. I don't know where he found this one off, and I don't really want to know. I don't think
33: it was the foot.
34: Good look at this curveball right here. See, Jazz hits right.
31: Oh yeah, we're watching it. It hits him right in the nuts.
34: Have you singing at a high pitch in the shower?
29: Sucks, man.
33: Oof, he looks like he's really in pain.
26: And you'll get a camera shot here of, I believe, Aaron Judge laughing in the dugout.
31: Yep, they're laughing away.
34: That don't wear one.
32: Is that a new trend?
34: There are more guys that don't wear one than you would.
26: They're talking about cops.
34: Some guys are just uncomfortable wearing white.
2: Man.
26: Yeah.
2: Well, that hurts.
26: Man.
31: Sorry.
26: And they also mentioned during, I think that was Michael Kay, the play-by-play guy of the Yankees. I think they were talking about the first thing you do is you start to sweat. And we've talked about that many times.
31: Right.
26: Ralph Harris said the room gets humid when you get hit in the balls, and yeah, that's certainly the case.
31: Yeah.
26: When's the last time that happened to you? Can you remember? I can't remember. I'm sure I've got.
27: Could something like that rupture his testicle?
31: Well, that was always when you were a kid. That you'd always say rupture.
27: Yeah.
31: And the jocks would always whack you in the nuts and go rupture. They thought it was hilarious.
26: They'd go over the safety patrol nerds.
31: Yeah, well, good. The guy, main guy that did that to me has been long dead, so I'm feeling pretty good about it.
27: Well,
31: he got his.
29: There've been a couple. There's a catcher, Yadier Molina, who needed surgery after something like that.
27: Oh my goodness!
29: Yeah.
31: Is that the one where the cup actually?
29: Yeah, broke.
31: Broke.
26: Cup, broken in half. Yeah.
31: Wow. I think we need cast iron technology to return. Iron Age.
27: Be a little hard to run.
26: The one I can remember. You know,
31: it'd be worth it.
26: I got hit, that I can remember, in high school kickoff team during practice. Hit with his helmet, dove into me and hit me.
31: But and also the ladies, you get hit down there. That's just,
27: it doesn't feel great.
26: Yeah, but it's no big deal, right? You're all insulated.
31: Tucked. And we've talked about this 100 times, but I mean, bicycles. I never understood why the boys' bike still had the bar coming across.
26: I think Josh will back me up on this. I think getting hit in the testicles is much worse than childbirth, don't you think, Josh?
29: Yeah, I mean, studies have shown that childbirth is mostly
27: in our heads.
29: Exaggerated. Yeah,
26: just like a hangnail.
29: Right.
26: Yeah.
29: Right.
26: Yeah. Right. 1, 2, 3.
29: Because the female body actually forgets the pain of childbirth, so that it'll procreate again.
26: That's right.
29: That just tells you how light it must
5: be. The joy to pain ratio.
31: Yeah, what is the... How does that work exactly?
27: You guys are idiots.
26: It's the same.
31: No. I mean, I've witnessed this several times. And there is that phase right after birth where the woman says, "You're never going to touch me again. I don't want you in the same room unless you're changing the baby." But then it comes back around.
29: It really is a biological thing. The female body knows how to forget the pain of childbirth. It's true.
26: It's the same principle that Christmas revolves on.
27: Really?
26: Yeah. By the time you get to the next Christmas, you forget how awful the last Christmas was.
5: You're absolutely
31: this could
5: correct.
31: Be applied. Meg, this could be applied to almost anything. Now that I think about it,
26: absolutely.
31: It's like when you say, "Well, I can keep having all these alcoholic beverages. I'm going to feel fine tomorrow morning." And then you wake up and go, "I'll never drink again." We've all been there.
27: Mm-hmm.
31: So true. Where you look at your urine and it's shimmering. You realize you've
26: never had that.
31: You slept next to a toilet.
26: calling the dinosaurs. Yes. History was made this week on the Fraser River in British Columbia, Canada. Sturgeon slayers, self-proclaimed. Sturgeon slayers.
29: Dinosaur hunters.
26: Announced a new fishing record for the largest white sturgeon ever caught and measured.
27: Ooh.
26: A prehistoric fish, and man, it looked prehistoric, released back into the waters after it was measured, and it 11 feet, 8.2 inches.
29: I mean, they seem like man-eaters, don't they?
26: 55 inches around.
27: Oh, my gosh.
26: Almost, 4.5 feet around. Until now, the largest of this sturgeon subspecies ever caught and measured. This is the absolute record. I think we have a picture of the boys there with us.
27: Okay.
31: It looks like there are 7 guys standing next to a boat.
27: Yeah.
31: And that's a fish.
26: Yeah.
29: It really is like a canoe size.
26: That's amazing.
27: How do you catch that? What kind of lure do you use for that?
26: You know, and one of them will say, we got her on a dough ball. And what we had was a 10-pound test. And you got to know what you're doing.
34: Here's cheese puffs.
26: Cheese puffs, right, dipped it in some peanut butter.
31: Are those guys professional fishermen? They're all wearing...
27: They're wearing waders.
26: Sturgeon slayers is a thing. This is a society.
31: I know. Seriously, how do they catch those? Is that a net?
26: I don't think they net it.
29: No, I think they do kind of get in the water and grab them at some at some point.
31: God.
29: I mean, especially at that point, there's nothing you can do but get those 7 guys in there and their waders.
31: Is this a river in Canada?
26: It's the Fraser River in British Columbia. Yes.
31: Beautiful country. Look at back of them. Wow.
29: There's a nice boat behind them.
27: Mm-hmm.
31: There is a nice boat behind them.
26: You think they're in Canada because they are avoided the draft?
29: Yeah, I mean, that's like a trawler behind them. Like, that's a...
31: That's what I was asking. I was wondering if they had a big... Although I do see if... Well, I don't know if that's a fishing rod or an antenna back
5: there. I'm guessing that broke the pole.
29: That's absolutely an antenna.
31: Okay. Wow, but that's a giant fish. That's cool. Fresh water. Do they have teeth?
29: I don't know what they're like, though. I'm going to look that up.
26: I don't know. I know gars have teeth. Those are hideous creatures.
29: Walleye have teeth.
31: Some of those really big fish in the Great Lakes, I know one of them species doesn't have any teeth, so...
2: They talk about gifties.
26: Well, does that just happen?
29: Yeah. That's what a surgeon sounds like. That's actual audio.
2: You know, it's not like fish. You know, between the legs of your sturgeon, stinky.
29: Sturgeons don't have teeth as adults. They just suck up the food.
31: Oh, okay, cool.
26: Why haven't they made a cartoon with a sturgeon who's a surgeon? Why hasn't that happened?
29: Oh, I'd like that.
31: What would they use to do their surgery?
26: Well, he did do like a
29: surgeon. He did like a surgeon, yeah.
26: Surgeon for like a virgin. What?
31: Yeah. And by the way, we got a nice letter. Someone yesterday had gone to see the Weird Al. Weird Al's on a tour with a big band. It's a great show. Highly recommend
5: it. My son's favorite.
31: If you get a chance, go see Weird Al.
5: I'm going to.
31: We have coming up in sports.
26: World records from, Germany and Australia. Because we're celebrating the World Cup for another 4 weeks, by my count.
31: And you mentioned Christmas a few minutes ago. We do have a Grinch story coming up also.
26: Really?
31: Yeah, we have an unusual story about lost luggage in the news.
27: I've got a lot of questions about that story.
31: Yeah, me too.
27: Yeah.
31: It involves...
27: prosthetics.
31: I don't want to give away too much. It involves lost limbs.
27: Yeah.
31: Hmm. Artificial limbs, I should point that out. Do you like eating bugs?
29: Not really.
31: A survey says some people do. Ball busting in the news. And Olivia Rodrigo has an interesting...
26: I like Rodrigo. Makes her sound accessible.
29: It is the female. It is the...
26: Yeah?
29: Yeah.
27: Yeah.
29: In fact, from now on, it's Olivia Rodrigo.
31: Okay.
26: Oh, and we forgot to play this, people. Everybody, I know. USA and Australia, 3 o'clock Eastern Daylight today. Tonight, Scotland and Morocco. USA playing in Seattle, Scotland and Morocco in Boston. That's Gillette Stadium, but FIFA says don't say Gillette. Yeah, that's true.
27: What?
26: Yep. Brazil and Haiti tonight from Philadelphia.
27: Because they're not a sponsor?
26: At 20, 30 hours? I think that's like about quarter
29: about
26: to 7, five.
29: 7:15.
26: Yeah, about quarter to five.
29: 4:05.
26: And Turkey and Paraguay tonight at 11 from San Francisco.
31: Okay, Chrissy, don't think too much. I want you to answer very quickly. Your favorite of the Three Stooges. Go.
27: Mo?
29: That is one of them.
27: Is that one of them? Did he have that dark hair?
31: Yes. Yeah, in the bangs.
26: He's in crossword puzzles quite often.
31: And, oh, is he? Oh, yeah. And Mo is in the news today.
27: Oh, he is?
31: That's some Mo Howard news.
27: Oh.
31: It's very exciting.
26: Comedy genius.
29: Yes.
31: I love the Stooges. I know you don't. And I also, by the way, I will give a thumbs up to the Three Stooges movie.
26: I don't think hitting someone in the hammer is a suitable punchline. That's all. That's all. That's just me.
31: Again,
26: Marx Brothers. I'm there all day.
31: The episode where Curly is lip syncing is as funny as anything I've ever seen.
26: Oh my God!
31: we'll be getting to some Mo Howard news. Plus, we're covering all the bases. Olivia Rodriga, as we're going to call her now.
26: I like it.
31: We have an incredibly stupid world record, and we actually have genuine Robin Hood news, which is coincidental to the release of the Robin Hood movie with a friend of the show, Hugh Jackman.
27: Mm-hmm.
31: One of our favorite people. And
29: he
31: by the way,
29: has to come back a second time before.
26: Now you're in trouble. Robin Hood's coming.
31: And then, by the way,

0: departments. The commission laid out funding sources and approved city-backed funding for the project. The South Bend Common Council unanimously approved a loan agreement totaling $1.25 million in city funding ahead of the renovation. A woman is accused of dragging a child with her vehicle during an argument outside of a convenience store. Shayna Jones faces a charge of criminal recklessness with a deadly weapon after police were called Tuesday to the 7-Eleven on County Road 17 in Elkhart for a reported domestic dispute. Surveillance video shows a child getting out of Jones's vehicle when it suddenly pulled away. Investigators say the child was dragged more than 20 feet. Jones told police she did not realize the child was exiting the vehicle when she drove away. Benton Harbor City Commissioners may soon consider supporting the creation of a regional transit authority in Berrien County. Supporters say the plan would preserve local transit services while creating a broader governing structure. Lafayette Boulevard is back open after last week's big fire in downtown South Bend. Two-way traffic has resumed with restrictions between Jefferson and Washington. The southbound lane is still closed, with the northbound lane being utilized in each direction. Last week's fire heavily damaged the historic Lafayette building, with part of its roof collapsing in. Investigators are still working to determine the cause of the fire. Angel Reese had 21 points and 11 rebounds for her 10th double-double of the season. Jordan Canada added 18 points. The Atlanta Dream beat the Indiana Fever 108-101. Caitlin Clark and Kelsey Mitchell led Indiana with 26 points apiece. Mitchell was 3-for-7 on three-pointers to become the eighth player in WNBA history with 700 made career three-pointers. The teams will meet again on Saturday in Atlanta. Also, the Chicago Sky travel to take on the Dallas Wings on Saturday night.
1: WIRX weather.
2: Mostly sunny skies today. We'll see breezy conditions and high temperatures up around 75. I'm Chief Meteorologist Carrie Pujol.
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2: 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Christy Lee at the news desk.
3: Hi.
2: There's Pat Godwin.
4: Hey, Chick.
2: Josh Arnold majestically striding into our broadcast facility full of piss and vinegar. There's Ace Cosby.
5: Hello.
2: I'm Chick McGee. Hello, Tom.
6: Hello. How are you?
2: I'm okay.
6: Okay, good, good. I'm doing great over here.
2: Yeah, all right.
6: Just getting some stuff organized. Looking forward to hearing what's latest
2: looking
6: in the world
2: good, Tom.
6: Sports, sports. What's happening in sports over there?
2: Feeling good, Billy Ray. Well, we've got one of these, I think. Or is the duck ready? Can we go up with the duck? Okay.
5: El Cracko?
2: I don't know who this duck is or where he is, but it's named Donnie the Duck. He's in Providence, Rhode Island, and he's walking with the Scottish, he has a Scottish flag on the back of his, there he is, walking Aww. Along. He's supporting Scotland in the World Cup.
6: Okay, that's hilarious.
2: There he
5: he's
2: is.
5: He's wearing a little gold medal.
2: He's,
6: God is
2: yeah, he's got a gold medal. He evidently, this is his thing. He famously led he's leading a parade of Scotland's tartan army through Providence, waddling right alongside bagpipers and cheer
6: and,
2: along.
6: And the folks from Scotland famously drank all the beer last weekend in Boston.
3: Yeah. Where
6: we had that news story.
2: Mm-hmm. Yeah. Yes, indeed.
6: And are they the ones that went to the park and when they left, they totally cleaned it?
2: I think Scotland cleaned the park and
6: the Japanese cleaned the stadium before
2: the
6: they
2: stadium.
6: Left.
2: Mm-hmm. Yeah.
6: That's interesting.
3: We could learn something from them.
6: Yeah, no kidding. And then the duck thing, that was in Mexico City, right?
5: Merlin the duck.
3: There was a different duck, yeah.
6: Right.
3: That wasn't that duck.
2: You know, how do you, hey, Tom, how do you get down from a duck?
6: Oh, I give up.
2: You don't get down from a duck. You get down from a goose.
6: Oh, boy. Well, I had an old one.
5: You want to knock that off?
2: You know what? I apologize.
6: Merlin the duck was the official World Cup duck in Mexico.
2: And a tiny Mexico jersey. Now, mm-hmm. The Scottish flag's nice, but
6: yeah.
2: A duck in a soccer jersey, that would be good.
6: Yeah, and then we thought it'd be much funnier if they named him El Cuaco instead of Merlin. Merlin's for magic stuff, right?
3: Yeah, he's a magical duck. You don't know.
6: And then, as we pointed out, Merlin, one of those names just automatically associated with...
3: Wizards. Yeah.
2: Ducks have great credit.
3: Well, we know a kid named Merlin.
6: Yeah,
3: well, he's a
6: sure.
3: man now.
6: Yeah.
3: He's a father.
5: Now, let's hold on a second here, Chick. It's your contention.
2: That's right.
5: That ducks have great credit?
2: Yeah, because they all, they say, let's just put that on my bill.
4: And then they pay it off within time, and they do it on...
2: Put it on my bill.
4: Yeah. Mm-hmm. On my bill.
6: I see.
4: Yeah.
5: And then that raises their credit score.
2: Exactly.
5: Because they...
2: 718. Donnie the Duck's credit score, 718. What do you think of that?
6: Don't you have a song about credit scores, Pat?
4: I could pull that up in a little bit, yeah.
6: I love that song.
2: I could play the background.
6: Now, wait a minute. Pat Godwin, two things. Pat's comedy special, the Dry Bar comedy special, is floating around the ether out there. You can watch that. Go to the Dry Bar website or download the Dry Bar app, and they can get a free preview. Pat, how do they do that?
4: They go to either the website or the app, and they put in Pat Godwin, all caps, no spaces, and they get a free month subscription.
6: And then part two of my announcement is your right arm is in a sling. You had shoulder surgery,
4: mm-hmm.
6: so you can't play your guitar. But I've noticed you've been noodling on your keyboard over there.
4: Yeah, I can do the left hand a little bit.
6: Okay, let's give me a little time. There we go.
7: My God, that's beautiful.
6: Little sound check.
8: Now that I'm older, life isn't fair with a midlife bankruptcy. I'm late on every payment with the balance due. Can't

0: me if my credit score was 364.
1: Ooh.
0: It's right around where it is. No, it's around 400.
1: 400 now. Good. You're moving up.
0: I'm actually doing okay.
2: What is it? I don't. What is that scale? I don't understand. What's a good credit score?
1: It goes to 900, I think, doesn't it?
3: What is it? 850?
4: 900. I mean, 700, 830, or whatever the hell it is. You're good.
2: Okay, but
3: there's a lot of weird stuff that goes on to
4: there is.
3: A good credit score. You would think you'd keep all of your bills paid.
2: I know. I'm pissed because my Uber rating went down. I can't figure out how.
3: If you pay off too fast, your credit score goes down.
1: And if you cancel a card, your credit score goes
4: down. The one that pisses me off the most is checking your credit score can affect your credit score.
3: Exactly.
0: Yes.
2: Wait a minute. That doesn't make sense.
4: That is ridiculous, but...
3: Yep.
2: Okay.
4: The goal is to just make enough money to where you don't even have to worry about your credit score.
3: Credit score, credit snore is what I said.
2: That Elon Musk thing.
4: Yeah.
2: That trillionaire stuff.
1: Well, can't all be trillionaires.
2: Yes, we can. Just ask the mayor of New York City. We can all be...
1: Boy, you are.
3: He's really...
1: He's really gotten under your...
2: What's his name? Like, Trotsky Mandamus? What is it again?
3: No, what the...
5: Stupid world record.
3: Do as I do as I say. A German man assembled 65,000 Lego bricks into the shape of a bratwurst.
2: Of course he did.
4: This is silly.
3: Officially broken the Guinness World Record for the largest Lego brick sausage.
4: Okay.
3: That's a category.
2: Well, a lot of competition
1: there.
2: In that one.
3: 45-year-old Tommy Schmidt assembled the Lego pieces into the shape of a giant bratwurst.
4: I mean, what keeps it from looking like a turd?
2: Do we have a picture
1: of
2: this thing?
1: Do we have a picture of it?
4: Oh, okay, there's a bun. I see.
1: Okay.
3: Well, it looks...
2: boy.
3: It's turd-like.
4: Yeah. Horrible.
3: It's very phallic.
4: But the bun does separate it from...
3: The way he's posing, it looks like the penis is trying to tell him something.
1: Yep, he sure does.
4: He's the penis whisperer.
2: Yes.
4: Mm-hmm. Mm. I don't care for him at all.
2: There's a porno movie.
3: And the bun looks like a lemon cut in half.
1: Well, I don't understand.
2: Yeah, that bun is...
1: Oh, it has cheese on top, right?
4: What is it that makes him so punchable? Is it
6: smile?
3: The thumb up, I think.
4: I think so, too.
3: I just like that.
4: There's something, and the thumb up makes me, no, you're a punchable man.
3: But I think he did the thumb up so he could flex his bicep a little bit.
6: Yeah, the t-shirt's a thing.
3: Yeah, tight t-shirt. I don't care for this guy.
1: The bun does look like a lemon.
2: That's a bad
3: mint.
2: But
4: there's mustard on it.
1: Is it mustard or cheese?
2: So that's considered to be the largest plastic sausage.
3: The massive Lego bratwurst took weeks to design and assemble.
4: But that is how the buns look over there. They're almost like baguette, like tiny baguettes that are...
1: Oh, okay.
4: Yeah.
3: Oh, that's true.
2: And it's not a hot dog. It's a...
4: Bratwurst.
2: He says it's based on one produced by the sausage producer De Thuringer. Is that what that says, Chick?
4: That's your finest.
2: How do you pronounce it?
3: Schmidt said the idea for the project came from sausage producer D-I-E.
2: Is that Die Thuringer?
3: Thuringer, but there's one of those two dots over the U.
4: Ah, yes. Eh. Yeah.
2: Now that's the world's second largest plastic sausage is a strap-on. That's from Duranal Buster.
4: Duranal Buster.
2: they got a big strap-on plastic sausage. It's
3: Duranal Buster.
2: Get that right in the buns, by the way, if you're not careful. that's gonna hurt.
3: Two for Friday.
5: Two
3: record. An Australian man has achieved the Guinness World Record for the loudest shout by a man.
1: What? How do they? Well,
3: Joseph McGrail Baitup, and McGrail and Baitup are hyphenated.
6: You?
3: Of course, I'm hyphenated. The official town crier for Canberra and an Australian city, the Quain Bien. Quain Bien, Q-U-E-A-N, Quain Bien, broke the record with a reading of 122.4 decibels.
1: My goodness.
3: McGrail Baitup, also known as Lord Joseph, can shout as loud as a rock concert and match the noise levels of a military jet taking off. Please.
4: That just seems insane.
3: Please tell
1: me.
3: We
1: don't have to hear this, do we?
3: We couldn't find it. Please
2: tell
3: me. Well,
2: the version we found, they stupidly have music playing, so you can't, it's not worth even trying to.
4: Oh, gotcha.
2: 122 decibels, that's loud.
6: Go back to the ball player that got hit in the nuts, you'll hear the sound like
2: yeah.
6: that.
2: Yeah,
4: mm-hmm.
2: Yeah, except it's a much higher pitch.
4: Man. And he's in an official town crier?
3: Yeah. Hear you, hear you.
4: I'm glad to hear those are still out there.
2: You are?
4: Yeah, I like them.
2: You want some douchebag walking down through the street waking you up?
4: Way better than
0: that. That was the news back.
4: I don't have to check my phone. I can just hear what this guy has to say.
3: he's just trying to help.
4: Remember, you know what lectors were? You guys were you familiar with that?
3: Mm-hmm. Lector? No.
4: So if there was like a big factory and a bunch of people working on the factory floor, there was one guy sitting in a chair with the newspaper, and he would just read the news to everybody working on the factory.
2: Sort of like what we do.
1: Yeah.
4: So he was
1: a lector.
4: It was before. Yeah, that's a good point. It was before talk radio.
1: Yeah.
3: Is that where the word lectern comes from?
4: I think they're both related. Sure. Yeah.
3: Huh.
4: So yeah, he would just sit up there and looks like the Red Stockings won, and here's
3: that's right.
4: And people would just be sewing and.
2: That is really interesting.
4: Yeah.
2: What a gig.
4: Yeah. Lector.
3: That would have been. Yeah. Had you been born. Yeah.
0: That was
3: earlier,
0: a kick for you, man. Wow. Yeah.
2: And it would be like this. I would selectively edit so that...
1: Yes, you would. Yeah,
0: exactly.
4: Oh, that may have been... Hopefully that was punished. Hopefully there was a lector's code where you weren't allowed to do that.
2: Oh, really? You'd have to read everything?
4: Right.
3: Well, you can't embellish.
2: That would create big problems for most of the contemporary television networks.
4: Oh, things have changed.
2: We have to read this? I refuse to. I don't agree. Oh, that's a great thing. I learned something today. Thank you, Joe.
4: So I hope somebody still has a lector. I like town criers. Mm-hmm. A lamplighter.
2: Now, do you ever go to those? I just drove by one the other day. Those Renaissance things or
1: Renaissance fair?
2: They've all got the get up on.
4: I've never been to one.
1: I've driven by one as well, but I've never been to one.
3: You know what gives them away?
2: I know.
3: Footwear.
1: Yep.
3: You'll see a guy all dressed up in Renaissance, and then, Air Force Ones back then.
1: Yeah.
3: Okay.
2: Wow.
4: Maybe we should all go to one.
2: I went to one that was...
3: Did you hear how all excited we are?
2: I went to one that was... It was at a restaurant.
1: A restaurant?
2: Yeah. Oddly enough, it was at a restaurant on the top of a very tall building, but they had this really cool... kind of all the waiters and servers and everybody was dressed up in the old stuff.
1: Yeah.
2: And they all talk that way.
4: Themed restaurants and stuff like that don't necessarily count as Renaissance fairs. You have to get dressed up.
2: Oh.
1: Yeah.
4: But I'm sure you'd go with something kingly, right?
3: Well, I was just going to say, going to medieval times, does that count as a Renaissance fair?
4: Oh, that's a themed experience.
2: This was a charity thing, and it was just like a one-off.
4: Right. But, that's fun. And the theme was...
2: And our the waiter we had was amazing. He was an actor, and it was really good. You know, forthwith and all that kind of stuff. But thank you for pointing out that I would have to be the king. I certainly appreciate that.
4: Well...
3: You would have to be the king.
2: Yeah. So that's the world record. And when again, 122 decibels, this guy can shout. That is...
3: That's real loud.
4: That's nuts.
2: That would be actionable at a workplace.
4: We got to get him in here.
1: Wonder how well he hears.
3: Huh?
1: Yeah.
0: Might be shot.
2: Yeah. Well, coming up, we have...
3: One more thing, I think.
2: Go ahead.
3: Yesterday at the Athletics Mariners game, as you'll see in the third, Mariners are ahead 11-1. Here's a young Chick McGee having popcorn at the baseball game.
2: The little boy just shoving a giant thing of popcorn in his face.
4: And he knows how to do it.
3: He sure does.
0: Cheeks McGee.
3: Look at him.
2: Eating right out of the bag.
3: He's
2: just
3: got
2: shoving
3: it there.
2: It.
4: I mean, it's as passionate as anything you've ever seen.
3: Just stick your face right in there.
2: And the great thing about a little boy like that is it just seems so reasonable to him.
4: I mean, it's perfect height.
3: You know what he's
2: totally
3: thinking?
2: Totally logical.
3: He's totally thinking, why isn't everyone doing
4: this? They'll catch on, he says.
3: Yeah. Oh, yeah.
4: These
3: catch
4: fools.
3: On. I'm just glad I've got mine.
4: That is awesome.
2: That's great. Now, Christy Lee, what's coming up over there?
3: And that's sports.
2: Thank you very much.
1: Oh, do you want to keep? We going to take a break early, or do you want to? Because this kind of relates to what happened in sports earlier with the guy that got his
3: hit in the testicles.
1: Yeah. Apparently, ball busting is a thing. The torturous fetish exploding in popularity among men.
4: This is so bad for you. I'm not one to judge, but come on.
2: I'm judging. This is terrible.
1: It's also known as ball torture. The fetish.
3: Wait a minute. Hold. Ball busting is like teasing people.
1: Oh,
3: but
1: I know. This is torture.
3: Actual physical.
2: Yes.
1: Yeah.
3: Okay.
1: It involves having pain inflicted onto one's testicles, which can involve impact, restraint, and sensation play.
0: I deserve it.
2: Now, what is sensation play? Is this where you take a Burns-O-Matic and go, is this hot?
4: I mean, candle wax probably.
1: Oh, yeah. It ranked 9th in the top 10 kinks listed by pornographic site Clips for Sale in 2026.
2: There's a top 10 list that Mr. Letterman fortunately never read.
1: And while on Reddit, the dedicated ball-busting thread sees about 162,000 visitors every week.
2: But how many of them are just curious about who's stupid enough to do this?
1: I don't know.
0: Maybe some. Boy, ball-busting.
1: Sexologist Becky... Is it Creepsley Fox?
3: Creepsley?
1: C-R-E-P-S-L-E-Y. Or Crepsley. Said, for men who enjoy receiving, there's often a profound element of surrender in it. Yes. Offering up the most guarded part of yourself to someone you deeply trust.
0: I'm quite vulnerable.
1: The ultimate act of submission.
2: It's kind of what dogs do without the ball crushing, though.
1: What?
2: Your dog will get in its back and, you know, your dogs don't do this?
1: They get on their back and want you to rub their belly?
2: No, they just sort of submit.
0: Oh, sure.
1: Oh,
0: In that case,
1: that's got nothing to do with ball busting.
2: No, but she's saying it's the ultimate act of submission for
0: right.
1: Yes. Yes.
2: That is
0: I've been a bad boy. Crush my nuts.
1: Oh.
2: Yeah. I mean, this ironically is truly nuts.
0: Yes.
2: This is the one. It wasn't you. Who you chick? You were telling me there's something involving stiletto shoes.
3: Oh,
2: or
3: Oh yeah.
4: This
3: yeah,
4: is gotta be part of it.
3: That famous series on HBO, Real Sex. That woman made lots of money doing it.
0: Stomp them.
2: You can't do that more than once, right?
3: Over and over again. He loved the hell out of it.
1: Wouldn't it puncture?
4: Yeah, good. There's got to be some danger involved.
3: Yeah, you would think.
4: I remember somebody called in Loveline one time and had this, and Dr. Drew was like, "You please don't do this.
1: Oh.
4: It's so bad for your testicles."
2: I mean, do you suppose that there's a clinical aspect to it? Do you suppose that... Is this done by a woman to a man or a man to a man? I guess
4: I'm going to guess mostly woman to man.
3: Whatever you want.
2: So would you give her one of those little hammers they use to
4: like a reflex reflex hammer rather?
2: Yeah. I don't think I've ever seen. It's only in the movies you see the guy takes the hammer, whacks the knee.
4: I had it done once.
1: I had it done just last
4: year. And I couldn't believe how my leg kicked.
1: Yeah.
6: Yeah, it's
4: shocking. I went, this is a real thing?
1: Yeah.
3: Not
6: cartoons.
2: Oh, I got to call my doctor.
4: He'll do it.
3: I thought it was a Three Stooges thing.
2: I wonder if he has one.
4: Now, it didn't.
1: Sure he does.
4: My leg didn't go up to kick the guy in the face, but it definitely jumped.
1: Yeah. And it's not part of your physical?
2: So...
4: It was part of my physical in my teens.
2: So if your leg doesn't do that, then what do they do?
1: Well, you have a neurological problem.
6: They cut off your leg.
4: Oh yeah, they have to get rid of it, right? Yeah.
3: Well, now
4: right
3: they go there. Okay. Hold still.
6: No anesthesia right there.
3: Sorry, no reflex. You can't continue.
2: What do you suppose?
4: Reflex.
2: What do you suppose one of those goes for?
3: Yeah, how about that?
2: Those little rubber triangle. They're like little triangle hammers.
1: I could get you one here tomorrow. Hold on.
2: I don't want one. I'm just kind of curious.
4: I would Google reflex hammers.
2: I'm guessing because they're medical grade, I'm guessing $50.
6: I'm going $70.
4: I'm going $200.
3: I'm going $59.95.
4: Because they know they can charge that.
1: $849. I can get it here today.
2: Oh, that's
6: $849.
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2: How much? $8.
1: $8.49.
2: How about one made
3: in
2: America?
3: If you want to spoil Christmas,
2: I don't want one made out of radioactive China plastic.
4: The Timu hammer.
1: Apparently, that's the standard. That's the number one.
4: Oh.
1: Mm-hmm.
4: Why would any person?
1: The Taylor Neurological Hammer Medical Instrument, I can get one for $5.99 here.
0: Will you use it on my balls?
2: Could we? I'm sorry.
3: Use the pointy end first. Hit me in the nuts with it.
0: I don't want the broadside.
7: Whenever I get testy, I get hit in the nuts by my girlfriend.
3: I love it.
1: here's one it doesn't have the little rubber. It has a little rubber ball on the end, and it's more like a real hammer, and it's $34.99, but it's still a reflex hammer.
3: Wow. 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
1: Yeah.
4: So you can get a hammer for your testicles and for the shaft. That's your ball peen.
3: When you order
2: a little carpentry joke there, I appreciate
3: the reflex hammer, the $34.99, does it say, would you like the service?
2: The guarantee.
3: $5 in case you have something goes wrong with it.
1: Oh, I can get it in rose gold, too. It's really pretty for $54.99.
2: Now we're talking.
1: Uh-huh.
2: Is that made in the USA?
1: I don't know, Tom. I didn't look.
2: Hey, look, I'm loyal. I'm an American.
4: You have to get two, one for the left leg, one for the right leg. You know that.
6: And there's one for the stomach, too.
3: If you put the right leg on the... If you put the right leg hammer on the left leg, it will kick backwards.
4: What's the hammer for the stomach?
6: The acid reflex. You never heard of that?
1: No.
2: Wait, hang on a second. I'm luxuriating.
6: I feel a vacuum.
2: Luxuriating in the silence. What's the word I'm looking for here? Pat, sometimes it's not the notes you play, it's the dead silence.
6: Are we off the air?
2: That was a really nice attempt, though. I think you mean acid reflux, I believe, is the source of the joke.
6: Wacko.
2: And I use the term joke somewhat loosely, as we often do on this show. Mm-hmm. We're going to try to reconvene with better material.
6: No.
2: These are the O'Reilly Auto Parts Studios. 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
11: Good morning, I'm Jim Irizarry. Bristol residents asked for a data center moratorium at the last meeting, but it never came up for a vote on Thursday. Instead, Bristol's town attorney, Alex Bowman, told council members and the crowd that the council does not have the authority to approve an immediate moratorium in this setting due to the matter being considered an Elkhart County zoning ordinance. Residents argue the town can use its police powers to approve a temporary one-year moratorium tied to public health and safety. A former Lincoln Township police officer has pleaded no contest to charges related to falsifying salvage vehicle inspections. 54-year-old Jonathan Chase was responsible for salvage vehicle inspections in Lincoln Township when he submitted multiple falsified inspection forms to the Michigan Department of State, potentially allowing unverified vehicles onto the roads. Chase pleaded no contest to one count of misconduct in office and one count of false certification. He'll be sentenced August 10th. The South Bend Cubs closed the first half with 39 wins. That still matches the most by a South Bend Cubs team in the first half since 2017, but South Bend dropped both games of Thursday's doubleheader to the Fort Wayne Tin Caps. The Cubs lost Game 1 4-3 in extra innings, finishing in 8 frames. Game 2 went to the Tin Caps 5-2. South Bend and Fort Wayne will begin the second half of the Midwest League season tonight, with first pitch at Parkview Field set for 7:05 on Sports Radio WSBT. Andrew Benintendi launched a pinch-hit grand slam off Camilo Doval in the eighth inning Thursday night. The Chicago White Sox ended a nine-game losing streak at Yankee Stadium with a 5-1 victory over New York. The Detroit Tigers and Chicago Cubs were both off. Detroit hosts the White Sox this weekend for a three-game set. The Cubs host Toronto.
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13: Mostly sunny today. We're going to end up around 75 this afternoon, but a pretty quiet day overall. This evening is quiet, but overnight tonight, we do see clouds and rain showers return. Lows drop down to 58. And then some morning rain on Saturday, then some sunshine, 75 in the afternoon. I'm meteorologist Carrie Pujol.
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1: Hello.
3: There's Pat Godwin.
23: Hi, Chick.
3: There's Jess Hooker.
24: Hello.
3: There's Josh Arnold. I love it. Josh had something stuck in his nostril.
24: Batteries.
3: Batteries up his nostril. Yeah. A double A.
1: Battery up your nose.
25: My nostrils are too wide to hold two double A batteries.
3: Wow.
24: Two?
3: Not triple A, double A.
1: Oh, God.
25: It probably just falls right out.
24: Oh, yeah.
3: Huh. There's Ace Cosby.
2: Wait a minute. Hang on a second.
3: I'm Chick.
1: Oh, that's disgusting.
3: Hello, Tom. Do we have another?
23: Try a 9 volt.
2: I've got some C batteries.
1: Oh.
25: I may have to try those.
3: Well, now, ladies, rip your nostrils.
2: Ladies, never mind.
1: All those days are gone, my friend.
2: Oh, no, they're all rechargeable.
1: Now they're all rechargeable.
25: They were just sitting.
3: Is the dildo industry keeping D battery industry alive?
1: Not anymore because they're all rechargeable.
3: Oh, they're all charged.
2: Everything's recharged.
3: I guess flashlight. Well, flashlights are recharged. Yeah.
2: Yeah. There's been a revolution out there. They're already talking about the iPhone 18. And I'm not shallow enough to be reading about it because I'm going to get it the first week it comes out.
1: Right. Yeah, you are.
3: Yes, I am.
2: We have Christy Lee at the news desk. Miss Hooker is sitting in with us. Good to see you, Jess.
24: Hi, Tom.
2: We have some suggestions for some possible things we'd like you to cook for us.
24: We've got a list working at this point.
2: Yeah. What's on the list?
24: Carrot bacon. I have to make the carrot bacon, the vegan.
25: Can't wait for that.
1: Yeah,
25: that sounds delicious.
24: I also got beef bacon in the refrigerator now to go with it.
25: That's right.
24: We're going to do both. Yeah.
25: Fun.
2: Now, I've never tried beef bacon.
24: It's delicious.
23: Oh, I thought you said beef.
3: Have you ever tried their 50-50 burger, right?
24: Oh, yeah. 50-50 burger. We do those.
25: What's that? Like 50% lean, 50%
3: fat? No, 50%.
24: No, we ground up bacon And so you'll do a pound of bacon and a pound of hamburger. And your grill will catch on fire.
1: Wow. It's a lot of fat.
24: Yeah.
2: Yeah, I'm...
3: What do you go... I bet you are 90-10 hamburger, aren't you?
1: Oh, no, no, no, no. 96, whatever they're
3: for. 80-20. 80-20.
17: I hate juiciness.
2: Yeah. No, I'm...
17: Flavor,
2: There's such a thing as too much bacon, and I kind of am with Christy on this. I prefer...
25: Yeah, but we're just talking about
0: talking hamburger. Normal, 80-20.
1: Yeah. I'm just talking about lean hamburger.
3: 20%,
1: I like it lean.
3: 96.4.
1: 96.4 is what I go for.
24: That's what you have to use for these burgers because there's so much fat in the bacon, obviously. Yeah. But I think you guys would like these. I do like a really BLT,
2: but I like the BLT now. They add the avocado.
24: Oh, of course. Yeah. The avocado.
1: It's a California BLT.
2: Thank you very much.
0: That's a blast.
25: They call that the BLT du gay guy.
0: They do.
2: I was observing.
3: Do they make that motion when they say it?
2: Yeah. What I was observing was Josh trying to figure out a way to incorporate a different pejorative term without.
25: Don't. How dare you tell the listener what I was doing?
2: Oh, I can see you thinking, is there a way to make that word if I French it up a little bit?
3: Yeah.
2: And the answer is no. Okay,
1: so
2: sorry.
1: So a BLTA would be a blada.
2: Under the right circumstances, nothing beats a BLT.
24: Oh, I'm with you.
2: The lettuce has to be cold and crisp.
24: Yes. Only iceberg in that situation.
2: On toast, right? Yeah.
1: Yes.
2: Toast, okay. Right.
3: And the tomato, that's... you got to get it right.
25: What about a butter lettuce?
24: A butter lettuce? That seems not crisp enough, is it? No, it's not. You've got to have a bite with it.
25: Yeah, you're right. Yeah. You guys are... Yeah, it is iceberg. Yeah. Yeah.
3: What is that, a butter girl?
25: A butter face?
3: Butter face, right?
24: Butter face, yeah.
25: He's attractive.
3: Great body, but butter face.
1: I'm a fan of butter lettuce, though, in my salads. Oh, yeah.
3: I've heard that also as a girl's a Bengal.
1: Yeah, Bengal.
3: Great uniform, ugly helmet.
24: I've heard that.
2: That is really off.
3: You seen that?
2: I like that. That is really sexy.
3: I'm not saying I say it. I'm saying I've heard this.
24: I have a feeling you do.
2: Is there one of those applicable to every NFL team?
3: I don't believe so, no. I don't know if there is. I'm just aware of the Bengal one.
2: Okay. Yeah. To be fair, there should be one for everything.
24: Yeah.
2: Let's
3: Dear Bob
2: forward.
3: And Tom show.
2: Oh, wait a minute.
3: I'm Scott from Cincinnati. I'm listening.
25: Hi, Scott from Cincinnati.
3: I'm listening to you, Tom, talk about you being a crossing guard. I can't help but think that somehow, somewhere, Tom still has his sash, his badge, and flag somewhere at home.
2: Now, I was on the safety patrol at Mercer Elementary School.
3: How
2: Shaker Heights, Ohio.
3: He feels every time he brings it in.
2: I don't know if I could find it.
25: Nerd.
2: I have, when you graduate, they give you a miniature, it looked like a cop badge, like a sheriff badge.
24: Yeah. Right.
2: But it was blue in the middle. It was
25: what
2: silver.
25: A dingus.
2: And they gave me a mini one, which I
3: Hey, Griswold, come
2: I
3: here. It's
2: somewhere.
3: Time for your 3
24: Are
3: o'clock
24: you appointed?
3: Meeting.
24: Are you appointed?
2: Yeah, so you have to be selected.
24: Oh, okay.
2: Then I was voted captain of the safety patrol.
24: By your peers?
2: Yes, along with Paul Klopper.
24: Okay.
25: You know, your father gave that teacher a 50.
1: Yeah. I don't want to
3: Look, he's,
1: burst
3: I know,
1: your
3: yeah.
1: bubble, Tom.
3: We know what everyone thinks of Tom, but he feels special.
25: You were Lori Loughlin into that position. <I knew. laughs>
3: make him captain of the safety.
1: You'll be happy to know that Andy was also on the... safety
0: that
1: track. Patrol.
0: That does.
2: Your husband. You're nice.
1: Oh yes.
2: Now, but
1: yes.
2: And we had in my day we had these large, like I don't know, 15, 20 foot long bamboo poles with a flag on the end of them.
24: Okay.
2: And then in the years that followed, they went to shorter poles, and then eventually
3: they cane on one end, a dick on the other. Am I
2: they,
3: right on
2: they,
3: that?
2: They replaced them with adults. They didn't trust the kids. To
1: adults
2: do it
1: with those little handheld stop signs where they walk out there and go like this.
2: So I'm guessing that there may have been an incident somewhere.
24: Maybe.
25: You know, you don't have to stop for those people holding those handheld stop signs. They're not official stop signs.
24: They're not real. No. You know, official stop signs have.
25: You can just speed right through.
24: A VIN. They do. Real stop signs have a VIN on the bottom.
25: I was being stupid.
24: Oh, but that's true. I think of that when I'm in a parking lot because a lot of those signs aren't real stop signs in a parking lot.
25: Really?
24: Yeah.
25: You know what? I'm still abiding by
24: them. Yeah, I do too. I know.
3: How do those people who do the crossing guard with the stop sign, don't they smack the kids every now and then? Stop running, whack.
24: I bet the best ones do. Yeah.
2: Yeah, well, but it's kind of a shame that they've taken that responsibility away from the kids.
24: I was on a team when I was a kid. It was in high school. It was called, it was like the mental health team. It was called Natural Helpers. And you were voted by your peers in the event of an emergency. Like if a kid dies, like we go in and we talk to our peers that are affected by it. Like if there is something like catastrophic that happens, our peers have voted us to be a safe person to talk to through.
1: So hopefully you were never used.
24: I was used three times my senior year.
3: Okay.
24: Yeah. Wow. It was a rough
4: Hey, I have an idea. Let's see now.
1: Wow.
4: I'll just go around the horn.
3: Hey, didn't we have a duck dressed up like a Mexican soccer player?
4: Yes. Anything that might not have.
24: I thought that was. I thought it was a good reflection of my character. I didn't mean for it to be a bummer.
4: No, no, that's fine. Let's just change the topic.
3: Three times.
4: We got it. We have a great story coming up about a Nigerian guy that.
3: Do you see me, Tom, as a natural helper?
4: I see you.
24: You're the reason people need natural
3: help.
4: I see they
3: walks right in.
4: They calling you.
3: What's the problem here?
4: You'd be the equivalent of the dummy they use for to teach artificial resuscitation. Chicky.
3: Let's hold it. Down.
4: Anything to change the topic? Coming up, we have a guy that's storing too much feces outside his house in Nigeria.
3: How much is too much?
25: We'll find out.
4: My question is, how can you tell? I'm guessing.
3: The ambassador to what country?
25: Yeah, you measure it by depth.
4: I'm guessing Lagos probably has it's an aroma of its own.
25: How can you tell?
4: Coming up, we have Christy Lee at the news desk.
25: Maybe he's being fined because there's not enough feces. Hey, you're supposed to have 40 pounds.
4: Coming up, we have Mo Howard in the news. Miss Hooker, can you name any other of the Three Stooges?
24: Yeah, Curly and Joe.
4: What, no, yeah.
25: Yeah, there was Joe Besser and there was...
4: There was a Curly Joe and a Joe Besser. Yeah. They don't count.
24: Okay.
4: Yeah, no, that's... No.
25: They both Howard. Made me laugh. But,
24: okay.
4: No, but that's
25: nothing like the original.
4: That's like the Filipino guy that's the lead singer for Journey now.
1: So it's sorry.
25: I mean, who's real good?
1: It's Mo, Curly, and Larry, right?
4: Larry, Curly,
25: yeah,
4: and Mo. Larry, Curly, and Mo. It's in that order. It's like Crosby, Stills, and Nash. Larry, Curly, Mo.
1: Oh, okay.
4: Okay. Just saying. That's all going to happen when we come back. There'll be some apologies passed around, I'm sure. I'll be giving at least two of them. We are in the O'Reilly Auto Parts studios. 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
17: Hi.
16: Hi. 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
16: There's Jess Hooker.
17: I have another story from high school later.
16: Excellent. There's Josh Arnold.
19: Oh, was there an explosion?
16: Oh, my God. There's Ace Cosby. What is it, a kiln explosion?
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16: Fawn. That was it.
21: Fawn. Yeah. Fawn.
16: I'm Chick. Hello, Tom.
20: Hello, Chick McGee. We were talking about school days and the fact that...
19: Not the Spike Lee joint.
20: joint.
16: You know what? Speaking of this, should I read my list again of people I'm looking for the 50th anniversary of my high school reunion?
21: Oh, no.
17: Did you find anybody?
16: Not yet, but really? I really haven't looked.
17: Oh, okay.
16: That's the thing.
17: Are you looking for good or for bad?
16: For good. We haven't seen them.
21: You found one guy who was right in town.
16: Well, yeah, evidently they're looking for one guy.
20: And he's famous.
17: His name
20: he's got,
17: all over town.
16: He's an optometrist mogul. He's got a chain of
19: he eye owns doctor. That town.
21: Yes. In plain sight.
20: Literally.
16: Well, anyway, I thought it would be funny. I got this email. You ever do something... Say yes to something when you're in a great mood, and then that passes, and you think, why did I say
19: that's 80% of my life.
16: Yeah. Exactly.
17: It really is.
20: Hey, that's a category everybody can fill out.
16: So yeah. I got an email from Carol.
17: Carol.
16: And she says, can you help us? Would anybody be willing to help looking for our
21: do her
16: student
21: voice. How does she
16: who
21: sounds?
16: Wants to...
20: So you got members yeah. of your class in high school are missing.
16: I got put in charge of Charles Baseman and John Kahn.
17: You just have to find those two?
16: Those two. That's all
17: it.
16: I'm in charge of.
17: Mm-hmm.
16: But they're Janet and Mary and Dave and Terry and Vicky and Mike also have to come up with these other two people.
20: Well, did you find the two you're supposed to find?
16: No, but...
21: We're going to find them.
16: But in my defense, I have not looked.
17: Okay, so...
19: It's amazing how little can
17: now?
19: Be done when you apply no effort.
16: Yes. And I've got till September, so I'm golden.
17: Oh, no, yeah, you don't, yeah. because
21: a
17: they
21: week
17: have to
21: before.
17: Have time to make...
21: No.
17: Yes,
21: no.
17: and come.
21: Wait,
16: tell
17: yeah.
16: her to shut up so I don't have to.
19: I say you tell
20: the way to make it fun. The way to make it fun is you go backwards. You start assuming they're dead.
17: Oh.
20: So start with obituaries.
17: I did look in obituaries.
16: She announced that one guy was dead who wasn't. Charles
17: right.
16: Baseman.
19: Tom, can we up the
17: yeah,
19: ante a little
17: Tom
19: bit?
17: Yeah, but it was Tom that I was looking for.
20: Up
17: Tom
20: the ante,
17: Baseman.
20: Go ahead.
19: Don't just assume they're dead. Assume they were murdered.
17: Oh, there you
16: yes,
17: go.
16: Yes, and we had to bring in an urban helper to their family.
20: Or you could it's just lie. You could lie, say that they're currently incarcerated.
19: Yes.
21: They could
19: yeah.
21: be.
17: That's
21: they
17: what I was
21: be.
17: Thinking. They could
16: okay.
17: be in jail, yeah.
16: And Janet Newhart, I like her. She was. She had a very complimentary
20: is there a,
16: thing to say about the show. Am I telling a story?
17: Yes.
21: He's talking.
16: I've got headphones. I hear my voice.
20: Well, this is you're about to slander someone.
16: No, I'm not.
19: What did Janet Newhart say?
21: She said something
16: nice. She works in healthcare, and some of her patients really love our show. And we really.
17: Not her, really, but...
16: No, she said, I never understood it until... That's what she told me, and it was very nice.
19: That's nice.
20: You're not going to put a tag on this, then somehow.
16: No, no, I'm not.
20: Okay.
16: Anyway,
20: no.
16: I'm looking for Charles Baseman and John Kahn.
20: They're in Ohio somewhere,
17: basement?
20: In theory.
17: Baseman.
16: B-A-E-S-M-A-N, like first baseman.
20: I have a
17: okay,
20: question.
17: Well, that's helpful.
20: As a civilian, is there a place I can access a list of everyone who is currently incarcerated in this country?
17: I
19: oh, wow.
17: Know.
19: I don't know.
16: Well, so much for my fun little...
17: I bet there's a dating app.
19: Hey, this is Mr. Slander over here, and he's suggesting the people you're looking for are in jail.
20: No, that'd be funny.
16: Janet's looking for Rocky Garrett and Sherry Johnson.
20: Here's the thing. Let's just say Osgood Crumfuffle, the guy you're looking for.
16: Yes. Ozzy.
20: Let's just say he is incarcerated. What you would do,
16: yeah.
20: you have PJ, our art director, get a picture of this guy from high school, and then put him in one of those red and white striped prison suits. Have a big picture of him as they
17: red
20: walk into the reunion.
17: Red and white.
21: Red and white.
19: He's not in a candy cane factory. He's
17: provisionally black and white.
16: I don't know why he said that. He thinks prisons are like in Paddington.
20: Yeah, aren't they doing the pink and...
16: No. That's the
17: no.
16: big
19: that's
16: joke.
19: Because Paddington messed up in the laundry.
21: That's an orange jumpsuit.
16: Oh, it's worse than that.
17: It's black and white.
16: That's the big joke in that Paddington movie, that someone put a red sock in the laundry.
20: That's a great movie. Don't you knock that movie. Who isn't there some sheriff in Arizona?
0: It was in Arizona for a short time.
20: Puts everybody
0: yes.
20: in
16: and
20: the stripes.
16: And I read my Maricopa list of these County. Classmates oh, have yeah, yeah. been.
18: Toy Story 5, Paddington eats Woody and chokes to death.
16: Jeff Kerfoot. Now he's the optometrist smoker. Yes. He has Kerfoot Optical. Yeah, why they can't find
18: shouldn't
16: him?
18: Shouldn't he be a podiatrist?
16: Yes,
20: Kerfoot. Yeah, yeah.
16: Becky McBroom. I don't know, but she could be a cartoon witch.
21: She's a Scottish witch.
0: All of these people could contact you through the show.
16: And that's exactly right. Yes. And I'm.
20: I thought you only had to find two.
16: I do.
20: Who are the two on your list?
16: Charles Baseman, John Conn. But I thought I'd help.
21: John
16: out.
21: Conn.
22: Conn. How? How's that spelled?
16: Conn, like okay. The musical.
18: Conn.
22: Okay.
16: Melvin Cordell and Mike Fry.
20: Has it occurred to you maybe they don't want to be found?
22: I know. Maybe they don't want their names out there.
18: Has it occurred to you they don't want to be found by you?
22: Yeah, that's definitely true.
16: You know, I was on the phone.
20: Did you have a nickname in high school?
16: Not till very junior, senior year.
20: Well that'll count. 2 years of high school out of four. What was your nickname?
16: You know what my nickname was.
0: You know
16: was.
0: What it was.
20: No, I don't.
22: Chuck Stalux.
0: Chuck Stalux.
16: Why do you want to do that?
21: He just wanted you to say it.
20: I love Chuck's Deluxe.
16: Something hot off the press you'd like to share with us?
20: No.
16: You started this, mister.
20: I think Chuck's Deluxe is kind of a cool name.
16: Melvin Cordell, Mike Fry, James Miner, Frank Penwell. And I don't think Frank Penwell taught me how to use a hammer. I think that was Dennis Long. My fault.
20: Good story.
16: Chris Perry, Brenda Sorrell.
22: Okay.
16: And Jim Stahl and Freddie Young.
22: All right. Freddie Young?
16: Frida.
22: Oh.
16: You're making me we have to rush, so I'm mispronouncing.
18: You don't hear the. You don't hear a lot of Fridas anymore.
22: I like Frida.
18: Yeah. Frida Payne.
21: Yeah. Or you're going back
18: well,
21: now.
18: That's one. I'm just saying.
22: She's
18: if 100. If I were to go
21: Band of Gold.
18: If I were to go to a
20: Frida be dead. By the way.
22: Oh.
18: Oh boy.
22: Rip.
20: Well, remember that song?
18: Frida feeling no pain.
20: All that's left is a band of gold.
22: I love that song.
20: Yeah.
18: Chick, are you looking forward to the whole thing?
23: No.
0: Are you going to go?
20: He'll bail. Now. You'll bail.
18: No, no he's going. He's
22: no,
18: going.
22: This
18: he's
22: is
18: committed.
22: His one follow through a year. Yeah. Is this? Yeah. Oh, sorry.
16: I'm going to keep it up. Keep it up, Motormouth.
18: With friends like these, huh?
16: Yeah, that's what that is.
20: I have an idea. I have an idea. Why don't we have Miss Hooker create a dish? Called the Chuck's Deluxe.
22: Oh.
20: And you could bring a tray of them to the reunion.
16: No.
18: Hey, cool. Asked and answered.
20: And what you do
16: is... Sometimes it's no. Sometimes the answer is no.
20: And then what you do is, you load them with LSD. Oh. And you dose the whole place.
0: What's wrong with you?
22: Then you go to jail.
0: Yeah.
20: Hey, it's kind of a throwback.
16: And then I'll find these all my classmates.
20: And you're going to find whatever his name was, Osgood Fingleberry, in prison with you.
22: But of that list, do you know who you would think would be incarcerated?
16: Don't absolutely.
22: Say anything. You do?
16: Yeah.
22: Really?
16: Yeah. Oh, yeah. Yeah, that guy's in jail.
18: Is it being held at the school?
16: No, the London Country Club.
21: Oh,
20: nice.
16: Where, actually, oh my God, I can't believe I didn't remember this till now. Bob Zaney and I did a show at the London Country Club, where I received a certificate from Ohio for something.
18: Yeah. Oh, nice.
20: Yeah. So it's not restricted.
18: No, it's wide open, yeah.
20: Zany was... Never mind.
16: I don't think that's right at all. And certainly I'm...
20: Hey, speaking of comedians, we got a...
16: Not restrictable.
20: Real quick, we have an interesting comedian update. Mm. Some guy who's been in here a couple times is currently in stir.
22: Uh-oh. Mm.
20: Do you have the story?
0: Oh, yeah. You want to do it now?
20: Sure.
0: Carlos Mencia is facing 12 felony charges for failing to report more than $8 million in earnings.
16: Ooh. Is that wrong?
0: The 58-year-old.
18: That he made $8 million?
16: Yeah.
18: Yes.
16: Yeah. Oh, yeah. Tell me about it.
20: And by the way, I just editor's note, this is strictly California state income tax.
22: Yikes.
20: This isn't even the feds yet.
0: The 58-year-old stand-up comic arrested on 6 charges for failure to file personal income tax with the intent to evade taxes. And 6 similar counts for corporate taxes. L.A.'s district attorney said Mr. Mencia owes more than $300,000 in state taxes on income totaling $8.7 million. If he's convicted on all counts, he could get more than 11 years in prison, along with paying the tax bills and interest that will almost double the total.
20: Hey, welcome to the Leavenworth Improv. You know,
18: man.
20: You know the difference between cats and dogs.
0: Man. Can he charge a cover so he can help pay for his debt?
22: Yeah.
20: Now the question now is: this is strictly California, so one has to wonder: did he file
0: federal
20: with the old IRS?
22: Yeah,
20: it's going to be a lot more than $300,000 on $8 million in income.
22: Do you think it's possible he didn't know? Like his accountant didn't do what he was supposed to do?
20: The article I read said they tried to contact him dozens and dozens of times.
21: You know, if he gets 10 years, he'll ask the judge to give him the light at 9.
0: Nicely done. That was
18: a very good comedian joke.
20: Yeah. Inside comedy, ladies and gentlemen. That's very nice, Pat. Doesn't make up for the one a few minutes ago. Okay, Carlo.
21: He's not wrong.
20: We'll see what happens.
0: Yeah.
20: What did you say? Did you say bail was?
0: $250,000 bail, and he's supposed to appear in court on Monday. So if $250,000, whether they need $25,000 to get him out or $2,500?
20: That's a lot of.
18: Don't know.
20: It's pretty 10%. Good bail for a white-collar crime. That seems kind of high, don't you think?
16: Well, maybe they think he'll flee. He could flee.
20: Okay, all right.
22: Oh, yeah.
20: Carlos, good luck with that.
18: He could flee back to his native country of Greece, if you weren't familiar with that.
16: And his, poor Ned.
18: Apparently, there's like no Mexican in him at all. He's
0: is that true?
18: He's like a Greek guy.
20: Yeah, his real name is Ned.
22: No way.
20: Yes. Absolutely.
21: He's German or Greek?
18: Yeah.
20: I'm
22: what?
20: Not sure.
16: This is one of the behind the scenes stories that the older we get and we sit here, I'm going to start sharing them. Carlos Mencia came in to be on the show, and I said, "Tom, what are you doing?" And he goes, "Shut up and laugh at him." And I said, "Okay." And that's the first time I was really vocal about, we can't have comedians on that don't have a sense of humor. And here we are. Now he's going to jail. I hope
20: not necessarily.
16: It's exactly what happened, and you're a witness.
20: Coming up, we're going to travel to Nigeria. We're going to travel. Oh, we got Ozzy Osbourne news.

0: any effort into this at all, we could probably find one of these guys before we come back from this break.
1: Stop it! Don't.
2: Oh, I don't know about that.
0: Oh, yeah, there are sources that you
3: will
0: can
3: I have
0: find
3: to talk to them?
4: I'm with Chick on this. We don't want to find these guys.
3: I'm doing it.
4: Comedically, we can't.
3: Comedically, I'm looking, but I really don't want to find anybody. Okay.
0: Did you know either of these guys?
3: I know them all. Yes. I'm aware of them. We didn't, you know, have sleepovers. Mm.
2: What'd you graduate? 300, 400?
3: No, 100 and...
4: He weighed way less than that.
3: 100.
4: He did. That's 100. Your friend.
0: Wait, no, I'm holding back a tag.
3: 180.
0: I have one.
5: Oh, no.
0: But wait, I'm not going to say it.
3: 162 in my class because I graduated 81st. Not too showy, not too stupid.
5: Yeah.
3: Right there in the middle.
4: Exactly right.
0: And I can imagine the effort you put in high school.
3: Oh, yeah. I didn't blow off anything.
0: I'll bet you didn't ever hurt your arm carrying a book home.
3: Busy beaver. That's me. Work, work, work.
0: Okay. Sorry.
3: what voice?
4: He almost said, "Remind me."
0: No, okay, sorry.
5: Turning into Jay Leno.
0: I just remember.
3: Mom's Mabley over there.
0: I remembered a funny story about Bob that I just remember for the first time in ages. God, I should. I'll tell it when we come back.
5: Okay. Write it down so you don't forget.
0: Okay, I'll forget. 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
7: Good morning, I'm Jim Irizarry. Lafayette Boulevard is back open after last week's big fire in downtown South Bend. Two-way traffic has resumed with restrictions between Jefferson and Washington. The southbound lane is still closed, with the northbound lane being utilized in each direction. Last week's fire heavily damaged the historic Lafayette building, with part of its roof collapsing in. Investigators are still working to determine the cause of the fire. The family of Timothy Johnson is calling for a more extensive investigation into his death following a May 24th incident in Cass County. Family members held a rally in Benton Harbor on Thursday while investigators continue to pursue leads in what authorities describe as a hit-and-run case. Elkhart County is extending its storm emergency declaration another 7 days as officials continue to assess damage from severe weather, including a confirmed tornado that damaged homes and knocked out power. Board President Brad Rogers says the extension gives crews more time to document damage and helps the county remain eligible for state and federal assistance. Benton Harbor City Commissioners may soon consider supporting the creation of a regional transit authority in Berrien County. Supporters say the plan would preserve local transit services while creating a broader governing structure. The USGA set up a different course at Shinnecock Hills to handle strong wind on Thursday. When the wind subsided later, Wyndham Clark seemed to play a different U.S. Open. He took advantage of gentler conditions, pulling away to reach 6 under par through 16 holes. Darkness suspended the first round, but Clark holds a 4-shot lead over 7 players, including Ryder Cohen and Dustin Johnson. Clark will finish his round this morning. Rory McIlroy shot a 69 in gusts over 30 miles per hour. Scotty Scheffler

0: battled all day relying on a short game to salvage a 72.
1: WIRX weather.
2: Mostly sunny today. We're going to end up around 75 this afternoon, but a pretty quiet day overall. This evening is quiet, but overnight tonight, we do see clouds and rain showers return. Lows drop down to 58. And then some morning rain on Saturday, then some sunshine, 75 in the afternoon. I'm meteorologist Carrie Pujol.
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11: There's Josh Arnold.
12: Hello.
13: You notice something different about Josh, Tom? He's full of an absolutely perfectly ripe avocado right now.
12: Yes, nailed it, man. It was a good one.
14: Oh, nice.
13: There's Ace Cosby.
14: Did you cut it yourself?
13: I'm Chief McGee.
12: Uh-huh. Yeah, I am a 48-year-old man.
13: An avocado. You send your avocados out to be cut?
2: You got an avocado, lady?
1: Did you cut it yourself, big boy?
8: That is so impressive.
1: Am I condescending enough?
8: I know, it sounds like everything I interact
11: with. You can't be condescending enough. How many times have I told you?
1: Arms are so strong.
2: Would that be rage baiting, what he just did to you?
12: Oh, maybe some would consider it, yeah.
11: No, I was wondering if he'd had time during the break to prepare an avocado. That's all.
12: Yeah, I've got it down.
13: There's a tool. There's a special tool.
12: No, not here. I brought a tool in and I can't find it.
13: Oh, no kidding?
12: Yeah. Hmm. So I just used the knife.
2: Yeah, there you go.
11: Your tool? Oh, I borrowed it.
12: Yeah?
11: Yeah.
13: What are you trimming with the knife?
11: It's just dating in my ass.
1: It's what?
12: I tell you what. You are very accommodating.
2: Yeah, no kidding.
11: Is it a big tool? I'm sorry. Let's see now. We were talking about the fact that comedian Carlos Mencia is apparently in jail in L.A. for not paying income taxes on $8 million in the state income taxes.
2: Yeah.
11: This article indicates they don't know if he's filed with the IRS nationally.
13: Oh.
11: One would hope. But his real name, his name at birth was Ned Arnell Holness.
12: Your Holness.
11: He was
1: born
11: in Guatemala. He was raised by his uncle.
12: Oh, okay.
11: He was not raised by his parents. I think he was one of, I want to say, 18 kids. So he does.
2: Whoa.
11: Have, yeah.
13: Even his parents.
11: That's a lot. That's a lot of kids.
12: Yeah.
11: That's not a clown car. That's not a clown car, ma'am.
12: So, 18 kids. So he must have some Mexican in him.
11: I believe his mother may have been of Mexican heritage. I'm not sure. The point is, he's in trouble right now.
13: So what would it be, like a 10-day suspension? Like a 14? Oh, sorry.
11: Okay, let's move forward here. Christy Lee is at the Bob and Tom News Desk. Have we missed anything?
14: A woman living in Ireland says she was left unable to work after an airline lost the bag containing her prosthetic legs. Sarah Ribeiro, a Brazilian native who has lived in Dublin for the past...
13: Don't you need your legs when you're traveling?
14: That's what I thought, Chick. Like, where were her legs?
13: Huh.
11: I'll tell you what, on the plane, handy.
2: Yeah.
11: I mean...
12: To have legs?
11: Not to have legs. I mean, you... A lot more room.
12: Oh, yeah, that is... Well, you know what? And I bet she still took that exit seat.
14: Mm-hmm. But see, I'm surprised they...
13: They allow you legless on the plane?
11: Yeah, when I first saw the headline, I didn't...
12: Wouldn't she be considered a carry-on?
13: That's very funny.
11: We are so
14: mean. I
11: mean,
14: if there's an emergency,
2: somebody has to sign up to say, I'm going to take this lady out.
13: Yeah. You have to take the step and drag her.
12: Isn't there a chance she had other prosthetic legs and was...
14: Well, let me finish the story.
13: Oh, okay. These are an extra set.
12: Right.
13: Okay.
12: But we'll finish the story.
14: When she arrived, she says she was traveling from Sao Paulo to Dublin when her luggage went missing.
12: Because I know when she goes boating, she needs her sea legs.
14: When she arrived in Ireland, she discovered the bag containing her two prosthetic legs had not arrived with her. Ribeiro, who works as an English teacher, said she spent 5 days trying to track down the missing luggage. During that time, she was unable to work and described the experience as extremely stressful. Because she couldn't work because she didn't have legs, or she couldn't work because she was spending all her time trying to find her legs, so she had an extra
11: maybe
14: thing.
11: This whole story leaves me stumped.
2: So she just used a wheelchair for that time?
11: I get interrupted in the middle of that great punchline.
2: No.
14: She
12: was steamrolling is what we call that in the business.
2: Keep it moving.
11: Well, she can't sue.
15: Wait for the Eileen joke.
12: She can't sue?
11: No, she doesn't have a leg to stand on.
2: See? How many more of these
15: are there? He's got four more. He's got Eileen coming.
14: Go ahead.
13: Over under six is what I'm on. That's what we're betting.
14: So she had other legs.
11: How do you know? Maybe she got wheelchaired onto the plane.
15: She was going to Dublin.
13: You know what?
12: Why Dublin?
11: Because if she had legs on the plane, then she could have worked.
14: What if she was spending all her time looking for her luggage? She couldn't work. Maybe that was her excuse.
12: I don't know what's going on.
13: I think
12: here.
13: It would be much more comfortable without legs on the plane, though.
12: Yeah.
13: You know?
14: But I can't. I would not.
2: How do you go to the bathroom?
14: Yeah, how do you? You couldn't.
13: Well, you have a helper.
2: You have a buddy.
13: You have a helper.
11: You get one of those little. You bring a skateboard.
2: They'll put you on the drink cart and just roll you
12: down. Man, oh man.
13: What do you got
11: what
13: there?
11: What I can't figure out is why this thing made the international news wire.
14: Well.
11: And I guess if you were storing your legs in a bag, wouldn't you mark them really carefully?
12: I don't know that it matters. I mean...
2: Yeah, no, they just lose stuff.
12: This is the worst thing an airline could lose.
2: I mean, can you put something on there that's like,
16: that says what's in there. So, like, hey, you guys really pay attention
12: to this.
16: Why
12: wouldn't
16: one.
12: They just let her take these on the plane?
16: Why, how big are they?
12: Do you guys mind if I bring half my body with me instead of stowing it?
16: Yeah.
13: I'm sorry, you're going to have to check.
12: I
14: am trying to
11: find a picture.
14: There's a picture of her.
16: If a guy can put his suit jacket in the closet, she should be able to put her legs.
12: Exactly. Yeah. If Godwin can bring his guitar on.
13: Yeah. Maybe. Now, take up like six spaces. And
11: do you have two separate cases, one for the left, one for the right? Because they'd fit in the overhead.
16: Yeah.
11: But if you have both together, they might not fit.
14: It was only...
13: How big do you think legs are?
14: She lost her left leg at the age of 18 when she was hit by a truck. The two prosthetic legs, one she usually wears and a replacement, had been repaired in Brazil. So she had one leg. She has one leg. She's just missing one prosthetic leg.
13: Also, when
14: leg.
13: She got to the plane, they said, hop in.
14: Yes. Thank you.
11: I'm enjoying
13: Stop this. Applauding.
11: I'm enjoying this very much. Well, sorry.
14: So that answers a lot of questions.
11: Okay.
14: So she's still had a leg.
11: No stories could be worse than this one.
16: We used to have a prosthetic leg that was in my office for years. A big fan of the show died, and his family sent it to us because he had one of our stickers.
15: Did he go to your high school?
12: Well, you are really on fire today, Hooker.
11: Man. That's true. I remember.
14: I remember that.
11: He was...
12: So he wanted the show to have it?
16: I guess.
13: Can't I remember his name?
11: It's Vic Dunlop.
13: Yes.
12: Yeah. Oh, it was that guy?
14: Yeah.
12: Wait, whose leg we had?
11: Yeah.
15: Yeah, he's... Yeah.
14: The comedian.
12: I didn't know that.
14: Uh-huh.
12: Why is it not here with us anymore? I liked Vic.
16: No, it's just in storage. It's not... Yeah. Oh, okay. It's not on display.
13: I sold it.
15: did his family send it?
16: Oh, that was the story. I didn't even know that's who it belonged to.
11: We were sitting in here one day talking and just chatting away, and all of a sudden we didn't know it. He all of a sudden lifted his leg with its shoe on and put it right there on the table.
14: Yeah, he sure did.
12: But we're not conflating those stories.
13: His prosthetic leg had a shoe and an athletic sock on it.
14: Mm-hmm.
11: Yeah, and there's a legendary story about him, which kind of ties into this Carlos Mencia. Yeah.
16: Oh, really?
11: Vic, who was, by the way, a Vietnam veteran, great guy. Vic, the last, 5 minutes of his show was a pitch for those... glasses, the googly eyeglasses.
16: Oh, that's
12: not quite. They're not the spring glasses.
13: Right, no, they're like
12: they look like suntanning glasses.
13: Exactly,
12: and they were eyeballs, so it looked like your eyes were kind of popping out of your.
16: Okay, gotcha.
11: Okay, yeah. Those in any event, he would. That's how he would end his show, and then he would sell them.
16: Okay,
11: and everybody bought them.
16: Okay,
11: so he would take a couple $100 every night from every show.
16: Gotcha.
11: So
13: he could have paid comedy clubs $200 to appear, and then he would have still made $250,000 every night.
11: And the legend was, and the true story was, Mr. Chan's novelty shop in L.A. got audited, and they saw, well, who's this guy that bought $10,000 worth of eyeball glasses from you? And the IRS caught up with him.
16: Yikes.
11: Because... They said, hey,
14: well, it was cash money. I'm not going to claim that.
11: Yeah, we noticed you bought 10,000 pairs of glasses in the last decade.
16: Oh.
11: And they that was sort of a famous report your income story that every comedian was aware of.
16: Yikes.
11: Vic passed away, and he left us his leg.
12: Wow, he was funny.
16: Yeah. Mm-hmm.
12: Yeah.
11: Yeah, very, very nice guy. Very nice guy.
16: Good.
11: In fact, we can play a little bit of I promised I would tell a real quick Bob story.
14: Oh, yes.
11: I was joking with Chick when he was talking about being Chuck Stalux at high school, and I said something like, you probably never hurt your arm carrying a book home. But I remember Bob would brag about the fact that when he was in high school, he never once took a book home.
12: Huh.
11: Never once.
16: Never
14: I
16: once.
14: Believe that.
16: Yeah.
14: Yeah.
11: Because he would get there when he was in school. He was doing schoolwork. The minute the bell rang, done.
16: Yeah.
14: I think he carried that. To this day.
11: I think so, too.
14: I think he did that same
11: When he
14: focus.
11: Was in, he was here. He
16: That's
11: was
16: good.
11: When he was gone, he was gone.
14: Yeah.
16: That's awesome.
14: That's a good focus.
11: But, I'd forgotten that until just now.
16: We all knew that kid, though. That
15: I thought
16: could
15: my
16: just
15: son
16: walk
15: invented
16: in.
15: That.
12: One of my best friends is that guy. He could hear. He didn't have to take his book home.
16: Yeah, my brother was that way. And he would just hear it. He would take the test. Great test taker.
12: Right.
16: Just flew through high school. No big deal. Yeah.
12: Never took notes. Just
16: no,
12: listened.
16: No, nothing.
13: One of my best friends had a book at school and an identical book at home. So he And he loved boasting, right? He never took a book home.
12: Oh, God. Oh.
11: That's kind of different.
13: Yeah.
11: A different thing.
13: Oh, yeah.
11: Really doesn't apply in any way to this story.
13: It's underhanded. It's real life, is what it's called.
12: By the way, can we do a congressional oversight hearing for the price of college books?
16: It's insane.
12: It doesn't make any sense. It's criminal almost.
11: What I love is when they have a new edition.
12: Yeah, exactly. Yeah,
11: the latest edition of...
12: So now you can't even buy the used ones.
11: The latest edition of Ancient Greek. What we did is we changed the pagination.
12: What, you find some new word in an old carving?
11: So you got to buy it again.
12: Yeah.
14: Aren't most textbooks online now?
12: Yeah, but still, if they're college, of course, they're still almost just as expensive.
14: Really?
12: Yeah.
14: Hmm.
11: Did you ever sell your books at the end of the semester?
12: Absolutely.
16: Every time. That was the best day.
12: I kept some, like a true nerd.
16: I do. I have three.
12: Yeah,
16: I still have three of mine, too. Yeah.
11: Oh, no. The way it worked was, because your parents, of course, bought your books. So when you sold them, that had to be, you had to purchase alcohol with them.
16: It was free money. Yeah.
11: Well, the liquor store
12: your
11: had
12: it. Your parents, of course, bought your books.
14: Well,
16: I don't know about that.
14: In his life.
12: Man.
11: Boy.
14: Yeah.
11: That's right.
13: I tell you what, Tommy, I want you to have a good life, so you go out and make $1 million.
11: So what I'm saying is,
13: here's $1 million.
11: What I'm saying is, I didn't go, hey, Dad, thanks for helping me with my education. By the way, the $600 we spent on books, we had the best party last night.
14: You didn't have to work.
11: And most
14: college.
11: Of those books look brand new because I didn't bother cracking them open.
16: So you got more for them.
11: You know, I figured by having them in the room and looking at the binder, I would be able to soak in Richmond Latimer's translation of the Iliad.
14: When you were in college, did you have a part-time job?
11: No, in the summers. I worked all the time in the summer.
15: What'd you do?
11: Mostly painted houses.
16: Yeah.
13: It was an area know-it-all.
16: Josh, did you work in college?
12: Yes. Yeah. 40 hours a week.
16: Did you really?
12: Yeah.
16: My best job, though.
12: What's that?
16: Through semesters?
12: Yeah.
16: No,
12: yeah, I would go to work at 8 a.m., leave for, go take a lunch class, come back, work until 5 p.m., then go take night classes.
16: Nice.
12: Yeah.
16: I mean, not, but yeah.
12: I don't know how I mean, it's one of those things where I look back and go, man, I don't even know how I kind of did that.
16: I know, yeah.
12: You just did it. It was
16: cool.
12: Yeah,
16: yeah.
11: What was the best job I had, though, was being a bellboy.
14: Yeah, but you weren't in college.
11: That was high school. Yeah. I loved that job.
14: Yeah.
11: That was really fun.
16: You even had old-timey jobs when you were a kid.
13: That's right. Old I'm a bellboy. I prepared the journals for the guests.
11: It was really fun.
13: What's up?
17: Paper boy.
14: Uh-huh.
11: Yeah. Yeah. And I had a paper route all through school.
16: Yeah, that's fine.
11: Four,
16: I like
11: four
16: that.
11: Different newspapers.
16: That's very cool.
11: But yeah, but being a bellboy was so much fun.
12: I know. That's the thing. I don't feel like today's... I hope... Sometimes you pull up to a fast food restaurant and they all look miserable, and you're like, oh, man, I remember this being really fun.
16: Because that's where you hung out with your friends.
12: Yeah, it was. I mean, you worked hard, but it was fun.
16: Yeah.
12: Man.
11: Yeah.
12: I hope that's still happening at places.
11: And I just saw an article that said everybody should at some point work in a restaurant.
16: Yeah.
11: You learn a lot about life. You don't care if they speak the same language you do. As long as they show up, do their job, you're so happy to be there. Yeah. Nothing is more fun.
16: It is fun.
11: And I loved working in a restaurant as well. But being a bellman was cool. I discovered what was hidden in the janitor's closet.
14: Yeah.
11: And, of course, you know my story about Eddie Sincere.
14: Oh, yes.
11: Yeah. He apparently did some pimping on the side.
16: Oh.
11: But real nice guy. I'll tell you the story sometime about being asked if I could provide a prostitute.
16: Oh, so he's
11: one of our clients.
13: That's a good name for a business. Sincere Prostitution.
12: Yes.
16: Yes.
11: They're not.
13: The name goes in before the quality goes.
12: Yeah. You don't want to watch the clock.
13: Yeah. Yeah.
11: You don't want some silly girl.
13: No. You don't want to mailing it in. You want a sincere girl.
12: No, wait, I kind of want a silly girl.
11: You do?
12: Yeah.
11: Then you don't go to Sincere Prostitution.
12: No, I don't.
11: You're in the wrong place.
12: I go to Wacky Jack.
11: You want giggling garglers.
13: Say we'll be right back.
11: Okay. Have we found the guy yet?
12: Found them both.
11: Clarence Werferfuffle?
13: Yeah.
11: Okay, he'll be here in 10 minutes. Chuck's Deluxe High School Reunion. 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Coming up, a little bit of history for you. Larry, Curly, and Moe history. 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
0: Good morning, I'm Jim Irizarry. The South Bend Redevelopment Commission unanimously approved a financing plan Thursday to move forward with a renovation of Beacon Heights Apartments. The commission laid out funding sources and approved city-backed funding for the project. The South Bend Common Council unanimously approved a loan agreement totaling $1.25 million in city funding ahead of the renovation. A woman is accused of dragging a child with her vehicle during an argument outside of a convenience store. Shayna Jones faces a charge of criminal recklessness with a deadly weapon after police were called Tuesday to the 7-Eleven on County Road 17 in Elkhart for a reported domestic dispute. Surveillance video shows a child getting out of Jones's vehicle when it suddenly pulled away. Investigators say the child was dragged more than 20 feet. Jones told police she did not realize the child was exiting the vehicle when she drove away. Benton Harbor City Commissioners may soon consider supporting the creation of a regional transit authority in Berrien County. Supporters say the plan would preserve local transit services while creating a broader governing structure. Lafayette Boulevard is back open after last week's big fire in downtown South Bend. Two-way traffic has resumed with restrictions between Jefferson and Washington. The southbound lane is still closed, with the northbound lane being utilized in each direction. Last week's fire heavily damaged the historic Lafayette building, with part of its roof collapsing in. Investigators are still working to determine the cause of the fire. Angel Reese had 21 points and 11 rebounds for her 10th double-double of the season. Jordan Canada added 18 points. The Atlanta Dream beat the Indiana Fever 108-101. Caitlin Clark and Kelsey Mitchell led Indiana with 26 points apiece. Mitchell was 3-for-7 on three-pointers to become the eighth player in WNBA history with 700 made career three-pointers. The teams will meet again on Saturday in Atlanta. Also, the Chicago Sky travel to take on the Dallas Wings on Saturday night.
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2: Mostly sunny skies today. We'll see breezy conditions and high temperatures up around 75. I'm Chief Meteorologist Carrie Pujol.
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9: I expected it to be a lot easier.
10: I thought it was going to be a piece of cake. I didn't know what step to take next.
9: I was transitioning from the military. I was a vehicle gunner.
10: An avionics specialist.
12: I was an MP. Military police.
14: My friends thought I could do anything.
9: I missed my unit. My family.
12: Playing with my daughter, I felt like a stranger.
9: I was overwhelmed.
10: I couldn't sleep.
9: I just wanted to be by myself. I didn't have a clear sense of what to do next.
10: I was too proud. And then I thought, if I'm going through this, other veterans have gone through it too,
9: right? I started to open up.
10: And it made a huge difference.
12: So I reached out and I saw that I wasn't alone.
9: Because before I was able to take on my next mission, I had to take on just taking care of myself.
10: To find
9: purpose.
15: Go to maketheconnection.net to learn how other veterans have overcome the challenges of transitioning out of the military.
13: Welcome back to the Bob and Tom Show. We're in the O'Reilly Auto Parts Studios. Christy Lee at the news desk.
16: Hi.
13: There's Pat Godwin.
32: Hey, Chick.
13: There's Jess Hooker.
16: Hey, Chickie.
13: There's Josh Arnold.
33: Hello.
13: There's Ace Cosby.
34: Hello.
13: I'm Chick McGee. Hello, Tom.
11: Hello, Chick McGee.
13: Hi, buddy. How you doing?
11: I'm doing great. Time now to learn a little something.
13: Uh-oh.
11: We've learned a bunch today. I'm really impressed. We learned about the lector, what is it again? The lector. The lector was someone who would go into a factory. They'd sit him up in like a lifeguard chair, and they would read the newspaper out loud to keep the folks entertained.
13: Oh, is the word lecturer needed, or could you just say a lector?
34: I think in that case, since he's not a lecturer, would it be a little different.
13: Okay,
34: lecturer almost implies they wrote it themselves and everything like that.
16: Okay. A lector just reading.
34: Yeah,
11: interesting.
34: But I'm sure the Latin of lec is all.
16: Well, we call it the lector at church when we read the readings. That's the lector.
11: Do you do that?
16: I have. Not
11: Do you do traffic and weather between?
16: No, I don't.
34: Okay. You don't accidentally slip into it.
16: No.
11: And then Jesus said, "We'll be right back after this. After this word from Monday." It's time for history.
34: And peace be with you. And now the romantics.
16: God, I would love to be able to do that.
13: The
16: once.
13: Secrets that you keep. Yeah.
11: This is a
13: in your sleep. Or is it talking in your sleep?
11: This is a trick one.
13: Oh, God.
11: So I'll throw this your way, Mr. Godwin. 1846.
34: Oh, boy.
11: The New York Nines played the New York Knickerbockers in what?
16: Well,
13: basketball? See, the Reds were the first baseball team.
34: Oh, you said
13: but
34: trick.
13: That was in the 1860s, so I don't know what you got a hold of.
11: The New York Nines played the New York Knickerbockers.
13: It must be baseball.
16: First basketball
11: in
16: game?
11: What is considered the first officially recognized game of baseball.
16: Yeah. Baseball.
11: And, of course, in those days, the players had cool nicknames like Lefty and Dutch.
16: Whitey.
11: All white guys. Okay, sorry.
16: Geez,
11: but that's officially recognized as the first game of baseball. How about this one? You'll get this one, Josh.
34: Yes.
11: 1905, the first Nickelodeon. Opened in Pittsburgh, Pennsylvania. What does the name Nickelodeon mean?
34: Boy,
16: slime.
11: I'll give you a hint.
13: You can't do that on television.
34: I know Odeon, but what is?
11: Yeah, nickel, Odeon,
34: right. 5 cent presentation.
11: Yes.
16: Oh, okay.
11: Yeah.
16: Oh.
11: Yeah, Odeon like theater.
16: I didn't
34: right.
16: know that.
11: So in today's world, we could do a $22 plex.
34: yeah.
11: I don't know what it would be. Nippelodeon would be a good name for a porno. Don't you think?
34: I think it
13: sounds like a sex move.
16: Yeah.
34: It's sort of problematic because of its relation to the children's cable programming.
16: Nickelodeon, yeah.
0: There is that.
13: You know why I'm here, don't you?
2: Right. I just not
34: That's why there's also not a porn movie called Jizney.
2: You're not going to see it.
13: Then why do you have a Happy Meal?
11: You know something? This just derailed my whole... Sorry. 1954, Chick McGee.
13: Ha!
11: What cartoon character made his debut in a Warner Brothers cartoon? 1954.
34: Do you have the name of the cartoon?
11: That'll give it away.
34: Oh, okay.
13: Oh, Porky?
11: Devil May Hare.
16: Tasmanian Devil.
13: Bugs. It's got to be Bugs.
11: It's the Tasmanian Devil.
13: Devil May Hare. Tasmanian Devil.
34: Sometimes he talks.
16: He does?
34: Sometimes.
2: Devil sad.
13: Oh. You've heard him talk.
11: I'm wondering.
34: He knows like some words.
11: Do you think this? I don't have any basis for this, which is the way I say most.
13: Doesn't Bugs ball him up and he goes, ooh.
11: Do you think it's fair to say there are probably more Tasmanian devil tattoos?
34: I would say Tweety.
11: Oh, you think?
34: I personally have seen more Tweeties in my life.
13: Huh.
11: Can you call your tattoo guy and see?
13: Sure. Yeah, I'll waste his time. Sure.
34: And Marvin the Martians.
0: That's a big one,
34: I've seen
0: probably.
34: More of those than Taz also. But I think Taz is still, you know, certainly viable.
11: I just saw one the other day. This guy had a really, really good Pink Floyd tattoo.
0: Nice.
11: The rainbow thing.
16: Yeah.
11: I mean, really well done.
13: The prism?
34: The prism.
11: Prism, whatever you call it.
13: Yeah. Once again,
34: now, whatever.
13: An Ivy League school, right this way.
34: He's an embarrassment to his alma mater.
13: Yes.
11: Isn't the prism, doesn't that come out with a rainbow thing?
0: It does.
11: Okay.
16: When you shine light through makes it a prism. Yes.
13: Like, but Josh wants to say this, but you know, there are words that we use for things.
11: The guy's name was Roy G. Biv.
13: No.
34: That's a wild coincidence.
11: You think there's some guy that named their kid Roy G. Biv Jones?
16: Probably.
11: I mean, some idiot out. In an interview on, this is for you, Pat Godwin. Don't let me down again.
13: John Lennon.
11: 1967. In an interview with ITV, Paul McCartney became the first British pop star to admit doing what?
2: Smoking marijuana?
11: No.
34: That's a good guess.
0: That is a good guess.
2: Of course it is. Don't go, no.
34: Yeah, exactly. No.
2: No.
34: 1967.
13: You know, he didn't say what a stupid guess, but you sure heard it, didn't you?
2: No.
11: He was the first pop star to admit taking LSD.
2: Oh, well, I wasn't all far off, was I?
34: Not at all.
0: No.
11: Totally different. You think they'd come up with a cool song like I Am the Walrus on pot? No. Lucy in the Sky with Diamonds, that's got to be acid.
34: Well, of course.
2: Those are both George songs. John songs.
34: To admit it on British television, no less.
11: Let's see now. This is cool. Friend of the show, Jim Davis, 1978, Garfield made his first appearance in a comic strip.
16: Oh.
11: By the way, it was a Monday.
2: Hey.
13: Yeah.
11: Somewhat problematic. If you've ever, I've had a philosophical issue with Garfield in one way.
16: What?
11: But I think I've nailed it down. Garfield himself does not have a job.
0: No.
11: So he doesn't hate Mondays because he has to go to work, but I think he hates Mondays because he misses.
16: I think so, too.
11: He misses
16: his buddy.
11: He misses his buddy.
16: Yeah.
34: He's bored.
16: It?
34: Yeah.
16: Yeah.
0: Is it Dave?
16: What was John. He had to go to
11: John.
16: Work. John.
11: John
16: had to go to work.
11: He misses John.
34: Yeah. Dave
11: John.
34: Was the Alvin and the Chipmunks.
0: Oh, yeah. My bad.
34: Yeah.
11: So it's kind of sad. Garfield's by himself.
34: Well, he's got Odie, but that's not much comfort to get Garfield.
11: Yeah.
34: That's certainly not normal.
11: Yeah. Then here we go. Happy birthday. Now, if I had any, I don't have any cash on me. I was going to say, Miss Hooker, I would give you $20.
34: I've got some of your cash on me.
0: You can just give me $20.
11: Okay.
0: Skip this
11: 1897, Mo Howard was born of the Three Stooges, the great Mo Howard.
0: Right.
11: Do you remember his real name, name given at birth?
16: What the hell? Why would she know that?
13: No, it's like Abraham Ishowitz or something.
34: Is it Horowitz?
11: Thank you. It's Paul? Moses Horowitz.
16: Moses Horowitz. How in the world would she know
0: would
16: that?
0: I
34: you have to be a...
0: Yeah.
34: Quite a fan.
0: Yeah.
11: I was think I was going to give up 20 fan. Bucks?
0: I was a big fan when I was a kid.
11: Yeah. I still am. They're funny.
34: I do. I am.
11: And the contemporary film that they made, whatever it was, not too long ago... I thought it was really funny.
34: Yeah.
11: Did you
0: Sasso
11: ever
0: see, and who else?
11: Yeah, Will Sasso was great. The guy that played Mo Howard, I don't know his name, nailed it.
0: Yeah.
34: It's Chris Diamantopoulos, something like
11: nailed.
34: That.
0: Oh, wow.
2: Larry Sanders is the nun, right? Remember?
34: Yeah. David, yeah.
0: Larry David.
2: Larry Sanders.
11: And then...
0: the guy from Will and Grace, right?
34: Yeah.
0: Yeah.
11: Mm-hmm. Mo Howard.
34: And Larry's arguably the hardest one to do.
0: Okay.
16: Why is that?
34: The voice and he's just so, he's sort of the least descript besides his look.
16: Yeah, gotcha. Yeah, that's true.
11: He always reminded me of Ringo Starr. Kind of his.
16: You don't really think about him much.
34: Larry's hilarious.
11: He's good in it.
16: He's a quiet funny.
11: So Mo Howard, of course, went on to become, with Manny and Jack, one of the Pep Boys.
34: Yes.
16: But don't you think you hear more about Mo and Curly than you do about Larry?
34: Sure.
16: Yeah.
11: Let's see now. How about this one? Lou Gehrig, born in 1903.
16: Wonder how he died.
13: Well, tell her.
11: Really?
34: He died of him.
13: Yeah. You had him.
2: You got the hymns.
13: Big dose of him.
34: Yeah, my me is really acting up today.
13: I could have had anybody else, but I got me.
11: His last words were, "I'm the luckiest man, but I really wish they named a shoe after me, not a disease."
34: Yeah.
11: The Lou Gehrig cleats would be a lot nicer than...
16: It's a horrible disease. I'm sorry, I'm laughing at that.
11: And my initials aren't even ALS. This sucks.
34: That is a terrific movie.
11: Yeah.
34: Pride of the Yankees.
13: Mm-hmm. What's going on, Tanglefoot?
11: 1954, happy birthday to the great actress Kathleen Turner.
34: Love her.
13: She's what's he doing now?
11: Kathleen Turner's a...
3: Right.
11: She's a great actress. Mm-hmm. Body heat, if
13: He's
11: you want
13: He's a stevedore now, isn't she?
11: She has the voice of Lurch, but she's very hot.
34: Hey.
11: Paula Abdul. Her sister...
34: He goes Abdul.
16: It's Abdul. Paula Abdul.
13: Stand back. My intellect takes large steps. Abdul.
34: Straight up now, Ted.
11: Hers. I saw her.
34: I saw her
11: sister last night in the Fever game. She plays in the WNBA.
3: Paula Abdul.
34: We were having fun, but thanks for boring us.
2: You got a joke?
34: No.
11: I can't get it out now. Straight up. You know, Paula Abdul Jabbar. Thank you very much.
34: What a joke.
3: No.
11: You ruined it.
34: Did we?
3: Let's go back to singing.
13: Straight up, now tell me, do you really want to love me forever? Ow, ow, ow. Is this a hit and run?
34: If you guys only knew how hard I would whack it to her.
16: And on that note, I think we've wrapped up history.
34: My neighbor's mom had the best of Paula Abdul videos, and I...
3: Can
34: I borrow that?
13: Isn't that nice? Joshua wants to be a dancer. Isn't that nice?
2: He loves the arts.
11: 1883. So nice. No, sorry. 1983.
13: You still talking?
11: Happy birthday, Macklemore.
3: Oh, yeah.
11: You seen him lately?
34: It's Macklemore, isn't it?
13: Yeah.
2: Yeah.
11: Oh, I think it's Snacklemore.
34: Has he really gained weight?
3: No, I haven't seen him. I don't know. About five pounds, maybe.
13: What about
3: he doesn't know.
16: He's just making that up.
13: Why didn't SpongeBob have a Macklemore somewhere on the show?
11: Is it Paul Dano or Dano?
13: Dano.
11: Great actor.
34: I loved it. Three different answers.
2: Drano.
11: Dino. Paul Dano is Dino. And then Flintstones live movie. Man, he's so good he can play a dinosaur. When we come back, we'll try to get the show back on track.
16: I think Pat's going to play us a song.
2: Hi.
16: You're going to try?
11: Okay. These are the O'Reilly Auto Parts Studios. That's the O'Reilly Auto Parts Studios. Thank you. And this is the Bob and Tom Show.
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13: Hey, welcome back to the Bob and Tom Show. We're in the O'Reilly Auto Parts Studios. There's Christy Lee.
16: Hello.
13: She's at the news desk. There's Pat Godwin.
2: Hello, chick.
13: Yeah. Yeah. Yeah. There's Jess Hooker.
3: Here I am.
13: There's Josh Arnold.
34: I just cleaned my glasses, and I can see clearly now the rain is gone. Oh, chick, you're not a fan of that wonderful song.
13: No, I'm not a reggae, whatever that is. Well,
34: Johnny Nash for that ass? Is that one?
2: Yeah. You've been to a reggae concert, though, right?
13: Ace Cosby. No, hey. I only go to reggae concerts because they can play the second song, and I go, you just played that one. I'm Chick. Hello, Tom.
11: Very much an entire genre. Just
7: no genre.
11: Now, let's just move forward here.
13: Snot.
11: It's my understanding that we are going to be visited via satellite. Yay! With news we failed to mention. There we go. There's
7: Jeff
11: Oskin. It's
7: Friday, baby.
13: What they do?
16: I like those glasses.
7: Thanks. Amazon, $3.
16: Yeah.
7: Yeah. Hey, I'm Jeff Oskey. I'm here at the Failed to Mention News Desk. We give you a lot of the news each week. We don't give you all the news, so I'm here to give you the news that we have failed to mention.
9: Here's Jeff Oskey.
11: What happened to the rest of it?
7: That was enough. We learned that most people would not be happy if a friend of theirs was to date one of their exes.
13: Mm.
7: Well, you failed to mention the way I feel. Hey, man, if you're a glutton for punishment, have at her.
13: Attaboy.
7: A woman was rescued after being stuck for 3 days buried up to her head in quick mud.
16: Yeah.
7: Well, you failed to mention, I know a lot of women who would pay big money to have 3 days to themselves in a mud bath. She probably dropped like 10 pounds because she couldn't eat. They could probably sell that for $1,000 a week.
3: Not wrong.
7: Laxatives may improve your memory. What you failed to mention, they will help you remember to change your underwear. A vacant home was overrun with snakes. What you failed to mention, well, you got two choices. You can get rid of the snakes, then you got to go back to having the rat and mice infestation. Or you can live with the snakes. Which one? Your choice.
13: Is Harvey Fierstein a realtor now?
7: Yeah.
13: All right.
7: Scientists have concluded that self-pleasure before bed equals a better night's sleep. Well, you failed to mention, before you try it, just remember that wife laying next to you may not appreciate your little science experiment. Fellas.
13: We had another earthquake last night. I don't know what happened.
7: And finally, some lady set up a kissing booth for her golden retriever. Well, you failed to mention, not to sound old-fashioned, but what happened to the actual kissing booth where you kiss chicks at the fair? I can't believe those were actually a thing, that some dad was cool with his teen daughter going down and kissing random men for a nickel. I mean, they don't even make strippers kiss the dude. And you never see the girl like 2 weeks later, see her face. Her lips are just riddled with herpy cold sores. She's got pink eye. But hey, yeah, there's a golden retriever kissing booth. That's adorable. I'm Jeff Oskey.
13: Hey!
7: And this has been the news that we failed to mention.
4: What you failed to mention news.
2: Thank you, Jeff.
13: Hi,
11: Patty G.
2: Yes, sir.
11: The Pat Godwin television special is now out there. They call it the Dry Bar Comedy Network, if you will. And you can go to the Dry Bar website or download the Dry Bar app and see Pat Godwin's new comedy special. It's great. It was filmed about a year ago. They finally got it edited. It looks great. And what's the trick to this now? There's some code word.
2: You go to the website or the app, and you put in Pat Godwin, all caps, no spaces, and you get a free month.
16: Yay! Sounds but Pat's going to play us a song. Okay. But we have a story that leads into it.
11: Okay.
2: Oh, I hope they coincide.
16: I hope so, too. We haven't worked this out, have we?
2: No.
16: As we head into Father's Day weekend, high fecal bacteria levels have triggered swimming advisories at 8 New Jersey beaches and lakes,
7: well,
16: while a 9th, Beasley's Point Beach in Upper Township, Cape May, has been completely shut down by environmental officials. So be careful.
34: In other words, people will be swimming in New Jersey.
3: Yeah.
11: That's wow. So the where is this?
16: This is in near the Cape May area. Yeah. Yeah.
11: Got to watch out for the sharks and the sharts.
16: Yes.
34: Shark! Shark!
11: Aqua dump, my friend. Won't you? Now, you're going to try to play the...
2: Yeah, if ukulele. My doctor, Dr. Shelley, is listening, I am not playing the ukulele.
11: Oh, sorry.
34: It's going to set you back.

to stay. 2, 3, 4, stick around, I'll tell you more. I was a freak to go into the water because of the fecal bacteria. And I heard about the medical waste and the surrounding hysteria. It's pronounced hysteria, but mine made it hysteria. 2, 3, 4, tell the people what you saw.

0: Thank you very much, Pat.
1: Ouch. I mean,
2: yikes. Very nice.
0: Yeah, so you can move your hand a little bit.
3: No, he's not supposed to be doing that.
4: At all.
0: I meant his left hand.
2: This leads to this.
5: Fall off. It's because doing that.
2: A man in northern Nigeria has been sentenced to prison for storing human feces outside his home.
0: Who doesn't?
2: All of us don't, I hope.
3: To store it in his home?
2: The BBC reports Mr. Mohammed Sadu was taken to court in the city of Kano after neighbors complained about the foul smell outside his place. Mr. Sadu, whose job is to empty septic tanks, is believed to have been selling the feces to farmers to use as fertilizer.
5: You hate it when guys take their work home with them?
2: He pleaded guilty to a charge of endangering public health and was sentenced to 2 weeks in prison. Residents said the stench from the property was unbearable, but Mr. Sadu ignored them when they spoke to him about it.
4: Isn't there a processing that's supposed to happen?
0: You're not supposed to use human
2: waste or fertilizer.
4: My great grandpa used to do that.
3: Just crap right there?
4: Yeah, he'd take it out there and put it on his tomatoes.
2: Oh no.
4: My great grandpa Pasquale.
3: I'm going to pass on the BLT.
2: Yeah, no joke.
4: Also wore silky women's underpants to bed.
0: Well, how do you know that?
4: It's just a story that's been passed. Well, I shouldn't say passed down. He would wear like a nightgown and then the matching robe. So if you went over there in the morning when he was having his coffee, he would answer the door in the silky.
3: How about that?
0: In a woman's robe.
4: He just liked how it felt. And he couldn't find men's pajamas that were silky. So
1: did he crap in the garden?
4: He did. Not in the garden. I think he took it out there.
3: Would you lift my ham? I have to go poop on the tomatoes.
2: Yikes.
0: Would he fish it out of the... Oh, man.
4: I don't know what the process was, but we do know that, yeah.
0: Well, this was in Nigeria, so the guy was selling it. I'm assuming that Prince scam finally dried up, that money.
4: No.
0: Every once in a while, I still get one of those. It makes me feel kind of nostalgic.
4: It is. It's old school now, right?
0: Yeah. Why the Nigerian prince wrote me a letter yesterday?
5: I shouldn't say this, but
0: I missed him.
5: I don't think I've ever gotten one.
2: I've never gotten one.
3: Same. I'm aware of it, but I never actually.
5: I have.
4: What about I feel like those and the male enhancement emails were really big at the same time, right?
3: I did get a few of those, and I just assumed it was.
5: You know what I do get? It's a PayPal. You've just authorized $19,000.
2: It's
5: crazy.
2: I get those a lot, too.
5: And it looks exactly... totally legit.
0: They're getting better and better.
5: Yep. Mm-hmm.
0: It's almost to the point you can't open anything.
2: No, you just let them sue you if you actually owe them money. I'm not going to open that.
4: Right.
0: Yeah. Well, what's coming up in the news, Christy Lee?
2: We have Olivia Rodrigo in the news. We have...
5: Are we still calling her...
2: Rodriga.
5: Rodriga, that's what
0: we decided to change her name.
3: The feminine, the proper feminine.
4: Yeah. There you go.
2: We have Ozzy in the news, and
5: he's still
2: Grinch.
5: Dead, though, right?
2: Yes, he's still dead, but... he's being honored in Lille, France.
3: Where is Lille, France?
5: Sharon's going to get some money, more money out of this. You wait and see.
0: Yeah.
4: Yeah.
5: Oh, yeah.
4: Fix her face.
0: Now, a couple of other things.
3: Boy, kitty got claws.
5: What did you have for breakfast? Meow mix? Get it?
0: little tight, that face.
2: While the world is watching the stars at the FIFA World Cup, everybody's got their eyes at 3 o'clock this afternoon. Is that... USA and Australia?
5: Yep, from Seattle.
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1: Also, we, as you mentioned, Ozzy, but we got some PBR news coming up.
0: Mm-hmm.
1: And a Robin Hood is in the news, not just the movie with a friend of the show, Hugh Jackman.
2: He's not a true friend until he comes here a second time.
1: Okay. Someone get the Jackman on the phone. 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
3: Good morning, I'm Jim Irizarry. Bristol residents asked for a data center moratorium at the last meeting, but it never came up for a vote on Thursday. Instead, Bristol's town attorney, Alex Bowman, told council members and the crowd that the council does not have the authority to approve an immediate moratorium in this setting due to the matter being considered an Elkhart County zoning ordinance. Residents argue the town can use its police powers to approve a temporary one-year moratorium tied to public health and safety. A former Lincoln Township police officer has pleaded no contest to charges related to falsifying salvage vehicle inspections. 54-year-old Jonathan Chase was responsible for salvage vehicle inspections in Lincoln Township when he submitted multiple falsified inspection forms to the Michigan Department of State, potentially allowing unverified vehicles onto the roads. Chase pleaded no contest to one count of misconduct in office and one count of false certification. He'll be sentenced August 10th. The South Bend Cubs closed the first half with 39 wins. That still matches the most by a South Bend Cubs team in the first half since 2017, but South Bend dropped both games of Thursday's doubleheader to the Fort Wayne Tin Caps. The Cubs lost Game 1 4-3 in extra innings, finishing in 8 frames. Game 2 went to the Tin Caps 5-2. South Bend and Fort Wayne will begin the second half of the Midwest League season tonight, with first pitch at Parkview Field set for 7:05 on Sports Radio WSBT. Andrew Benintendi launched a pinch-hit grand slam off Camilo Doval in the eighth inning Thursday night. The Chicago White Sox ended a nine-game losing streak at Yankee Stadium with a 5-1 victory over New York. The Detroit Tigers and Chicago Cubs were both off. Detroit hosts the White Sox this weekend for a three-game set. The Cubs host Toronto.
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5: Mostly sunny today. We're going to end up around 75 this afternoon, but a pretty quiet day overall. This evening is quiet, but overnight tonight, we do see clouds and rain showers return. Lows drop down to 58. And then some morning rain on Saturday, then some sunshine, 75 in the afternoon. I'm meteorologist Carrie Pujol.
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6: Hello.
5: Hello. There's Pat Godwin.
7: Hey, Chick.
5: Hey, there's Jess Hooker.
8: Hello.
5: Hello. There's Josh Arnold.
9: Hi there.
5: Okay. There's Ace Cosby.
10: Hey, Chick.
5: I'm Chick McGee.
6: What'd Hello. You expect from him?
5: Hello, Tom. I got my eye on him.
6: All right. Oh,
11: hello, Chick McGee. You find your guys yet?
5: No, not yet. It's idling.
11: Once again, Chick is trying to find...
5: We're trying to milk this. It's going to be a running gag.
11: A couple of people for his high school reunion. When is the reunion exactly?
5: September 12th, I think.
8: Maybe they should have given you some cute girls to look and find. That would have motivated you more. No? No?
5: Maybe that would have been a good idea.
8: Maybe.
5: Possibly, yeah.
8: Yeah.
5: Huh. Yeah.
8: Are these good-looking guys?
5: Very handsome, as I recall. All yes.
8: Right. Well, then that's your motivator.
5: Maybe. Charles Charles Baseman was, we always called him, I did not come up with this, but Tom, we called him First.
7: Oh, really?
6: Because of base.
8: That's good.
6: First
8: yeah.
6: Baseman.
8: Yeah.
11: Oh.
5: What an awful nickname, right?
11: No, that's cool.
8: That's good.
11: Any nickname that has an interesting origin story?
8: Mm-hmm.
11: That's good.
5: Okay.
11: Called him First.
5: Weren't you Butch, right? Everybody called you Butch?
11: Dude or Butch.
5: Doodle.
11: Yeah, Doodleberry.
5: Doodleberry.
11: Yeah.
5: Does Tom Griswold look like
8: true?
5: A Doodleberry?
8: Yeah.
11: When I was a little boy, my sister called me Doodleberry.
9: Well, that's sweet.
8: That's why I call my daughter that.
11: Then
8: Doodle.
11: Then it evolved into Dude, pre Lebowski, if you will.
8: Yeah.
5: And then it evolved into Jerk.
11: Witty. Christy Lee is at the Bob and Tom news desk.
6: Pop star Olivia Rodrigo says she smelled fans wearing diapers while she's been on stage.
8: Oh,
6: during
8: what?
6: An appearance on Kiss Radio, Ms. Rodriguez was asked about the worst place she'd ever had to relieve herself. What a question.
8: Yeah.
6: The 23-year-old replied,
11: "No kidding.
6: Right?
8: Was she here?
6: On. Pardon?
8: I said, was she here?
6: Yeah.
8: Sounds like a question somebody would ask.
6: She said,
11: quote,
6: she said, quote, I can't think of anything for myself, but I have been to certain concerts and certain festivals where people wear diapers so that they can be front in the front row of the show. And that's been an experience as a performer that I have actually smelled.
8: That'd be awful.
9: Oh, so they're wearing them by choice.
6: Yes.
11: Well, so they want to get up front.
6: Yeah, yeah, they don't want to have to leave. Yeah. They don't want to lose their spot. Like at Lollapalooza or something.
7: Or the Tom Jones show.
5: Yeah.
6: Well, they're wearing diapers for another reason.
5: If you get in to see
11: Tom at a Tom Jones show,
5: in to see TJ, you don't want to lose your spot.
9: No, no.
11: And didn't I just see, or maybe you just said that Tom Jones is going back on stage in Vegas?
6: Yeah.
11: And he's,
6: 86?
7: 85 or something?
10: Six, boom.
8: Is it good? Is it a good show?
7: Eddie and I saw him.
8: Yeah.
11: Yeah, he's good.
6: He was good.
8: Yeah.
6: Huh. A giant statue of Ozzy.
11: Wait a second. So she's saying that she's on stage and.
6: She can smell people in the front row, apparently, who are wearing diapers. That's what she's saying.
11: Wow. That is rough.
5: Maybe the bass player was just farting.
6: Maybe.
9: Maybe.
6: No. I'm sure it's just number one.
11: You take it. So if the answer to this is, if you want, because they call it riding the rail, to be up there in front.
8: Oh,
11: take like your take. Not, you knew that.
10: That.
8: I didn't know that.
11: Well,
10: God only knows.
6: I love that, Ace. Who told you that?
8: I don't know if it's true.
11: Al Jackson told me that. It's a fact.
6: Okay.
11: Yeah, riding the rail.
8: Oh, okay.
11: Take your grandma with you. You can blame it on her. It's not me, Olivia.
10: I'm thinking you should have gone grandpa. I think that was the only... having a lady in advanced years doing that wouldn't make it... Now, a filthy old man, that may kind of...
11: Is that funnier?
10: Yeah.
7: Grandpa's funny.
10: Try that. Let's take it again from the top.
7: Yeah, we can edit this.
11: We could take that great Bill Withers tune and turn it into Grandma's Bag.
10: Oh, I see what you were throwing.
11: Okay. Ostomy joke.
10: That's a good song. Okay.
6: A giant statue of Ozzy Osbourne has been unveiled at Hellfest in France. Sharon shared a video of the statue, which was created by French contemporary artist Philippe Pasqua. It stands approximately 20 feet tall, weighs roughly 16,000 pounds.
11: Jesus.
6: And it was erected ahead of the four-day festival in Lyon. The black statue of the late rocker appears as though it has erupted from the ground with boulders piled around it.
12: Oh, that's kind of cool.
6: It is Hellfest. There you go.
8: Oh, wow.
12: Yeah, it's cool looking.
7: That is. Mm-hmm. Yeah, I agree.
8: Okay.
6: Now, what do they do with that after Hellfest?
11: They put it in the Rodin Museum.
6: Oh, really?
11: Right next to the Thinker.
6: Huh.
12: Yeah, I like it. Yeah.
11: Yeah, it looks like they're going to leave. I would assume they just leave it there, huh? Looks pretty heavy. Yeah.
6: Well, 16,000 pounds.
11: Wouldn't
6: want
11: to have to move it.
6: Well, I mean, is that the only thing they use that venue for? I mean, if you've got, the charity horse show coming up next weekend.
11: Well, they could use a little bit of Ozzy.
8: Sure.
6: All right. Hey, Jim Carrey reportedly in talks to reprise his role as the Grinch for a sequel to How the Grinch Stole Christmas. According to The Hollywood Reporter, Ron Howard returning as director to the yet untitled sequel to the 2000 film. The 2000 movie took home the Best Makeup Oscar for Rick Baker and Gail Rowell Ryan, who transformed Mr. Carrey for the role. We all know about this. It took, 8 hours a day? And he said it was extremely difficult.
10: Well,
12: he learned torture techniques, like how to
6: deal with it.
12: Yeah.
10: Well, what they should do, if they're going to release a sequel to a holiday movie, they should Elf. Look no farther than further
7: classic.
10: Than Elf. That great movie, Elf.
12: You know what's funny about Elf is nothing.
6: As Josh mentioned, Carrey got the help of a man who trained CIA agents to withstand torture to get through his makeup ordeal, and thanks to the makeup eventually being reduced to just 3 hours a day. So I'm sure that that's come a long way in 26 years.
12: Carrey even said he wants to do motion capture instead of doing all that.
6: That would make sense. Yeah, there you go.
11: Yeah, I know a lot of people like that, but I hated them.
6: You hated The Grinch?
12: He is so good in it.
11: Yeah. I know, but I hated the camera angle thing that Ron Howard did.
10: Oh, you don't like that when it's on askew.
11: That really bugged me.
10: The Batman TV show did that when they were in their villains.
11: And my daughters love the movie. I can't watch it. Do we need? Does it need a sequel? I mean, they've already.
7: I don't think it.
11: I know the long version of the cartoon they made stunk.
12: Does it need a sequel? Boy, I can't wait to watch Toy Story 5, says Tom.
11: There's a slight difference.
6: Why?
11: One's a work of genius. The other is lesser.
10: There is no explaining you. You know that? Zero.
11: I mean, isn't the Grinch story kind of the arc is over?
12: But well, who knows what they'll come up with.
11: What's he going to steal? Easter this time?
10: Maybe Cindy Lou Who comes back and makes it personal or something. You don't know.
6: Yeah, that would be interesting.
10: She's all grown up now.
11: Money grab. Sorry.
12: Yeah. Oh, boy. Dare these movies want to turn a profit?
6: Yeah, like Toy Story 5.
12: Yeah, isn't that awful?
11: they're meeting of young socialists.
10: Yeah, that's all right. You're
12: the one complaining about people making money.
10: You know
12: what socialism
10: is? Your
12: mouth's
10: just moving and words are falling out. You don't even know what you're saying anymore.
11: My buddy from your class reunion's on my side.
10: Socialist.
11: I already found him.
12: Well, that joke's over, isn't it?
10: Yeah, way over.
6: Yeah, you can't talk about that anymore.
10: Hey, this will be fun. I'll do this, and now I can't do it again because it won't be fun anymore. So that's okay.
6: Pabst Blue Ribbon has released what they are calling the Freedom Pack. in honor of America's 250th birthday.
13: What's this?
6: It includes 10 25-ounce cans, Josh, a total of 250 ounces of beer. In the...
11: You drink that, and you'll, by the way, lose your freedom in front of you, because you'll be in stir, as they say.
6: The packaging features the American flag, monster trucks jumping over flames, and a bald eagle.
13: All right.
6: All right. A limited run of 4,000 packs currently available nationwide.
13: So they're 1 ounce bigger than tall boys.
8: Yeah.
13: There. That's
11: fun. Yeah, but did you ever drink a tall boy?
13: All the time.
8: Yeah.
11: Really?
13: Yeah.
8: That's what you do, Edward. No, that's
13: those are
8: 40s.
13: Typically 40s.
8: 40s.
13: And
8: sorry.
13: I've never done that, but
8: Edward 40 hands.
5: Yeah, Edward 40 hands, yeah.
8: Do you know this?
13: That
8: song?
13: Has to be at a pool party or a lake party.
8: Yeah. And you have to have a buddy. You have to have a buddy. You duct tape 40 ounce beers to each hand, and you can't take them off until you finish.
13: Until they're empty.
8: Them. Yeah.
11: Oh.
13: So it's what? 80? 3.5 beers per. So.
8: Yeah.
6: Ugh. Yeah. I couldn't do that.
11: But I mean, in the summertime, it's beer soup after about 20 minutes.
8: You got to drink fast.
13: Yeah.
6: Ugh.
13: That's part of the hard part. Nobody said Edward 40 ants was easy.
5: No. Well, it wouldn't be fun if it was easy.
11: And then as soon as you drink all of them, it's time for gas station fireworks.
8: Yeah.
11: let's blow some.
13: I bonged a 40 once, and I was celebrated for weeks.
8: Yeah, that's awesome.
6: Good for you.
14: We called those warheads. You guys call them warheads?
13: Yeah, every now and again, we'd call them warheads.
8: Did you do Century Club?
13: Never did that.
8: No.
13: What is it?
8: Century Club is 100 shots of beer in 100 minutes.
13: Way harder than I think I started.
8: I got to
13: 37. And went, this isn't going to be fun.
8: Yeah,
13: I want to have the rest of my day.
8: Right, yeah.
13: You don't realize how quick a minute goes.
5: Bob and I tried to do 9 beers and 9 innings at a Cubs-Reds game. I made it the middle of the third.
8: That's a really long second
5: inning. Yeah.
13: Oh.
8: Yeah.
5: Okay.
8: I did.
11: Hello, Christy?
6: Oh, an ancient oak tree linked to the legend of Robin Hood, as we have the Robin Hood movie coming out as well, has sadly died.
13: Oh, my.
11: Do you think the timing of this is just coincidental?
6: Yeah. No. Officials with the Royal Society for the Protection of Birds say the major oak in Sherwood Forest is believed to have been about 1,200 years old.
13: You think the tree up and died, or somebody murdered it to get publicity for this?
11: That's my question.
14: It's a little too convenient.
5: I've got a question about the Association of Society for Birds. Do they have like a call center and a staff?
6: Maybe. This is in England, so they have a
13: bird call center. Please.
6: The tree failed to sprout leaves this spring, leading experts to conclude it has died.
13: Because it was promoting a film.
6: Conservationists say decades of heavy tourism likely compacted the soil around the tree, making it harder for water to reach its roots.
11: They didn't think about this?
6: Why didn't they
11: 100
6: just,
11: years ago, maybe
6: put some, they could have maybe, roped it off.
11: Yeah, they or maybe, I don't know, put some platforms to walk around.
6: Recent heat waves and drought conditions may also have played a role.
13: Oh, yeah, the weather's killing us.
5: Global.
6: According to legend, the major oak once sheltered Robin Hood as he hid from the Sheriff of Nottingham in Sherwood Forest.
13: Huh.
6: They're going to leave it up, though. Did you read the rest of that?
13: I think a dead tree is kind of cool in that
6: Yeah, they're going to
13: You don't want to cut that down.
14: No,
6: they're going to leave it up. There's a reason for it.
13: That's a cool looking tree.
6: That is a cool tree.
11: For the birds?
5: Why don't you call the bird center there? The bird call center.
13: You look at the Coliseum and go, you know, we should just tear this pile of junk down.
11: It's a dead tree.
6: Yeah, but you don't have to take it down. It still provides nutrients in the ecosystem, and it is helpful to the environment.
13: It's still going
6: to
13: get some tourism.
8: Yeah.
11: It's cool at Halloween.
13: Oh, yeah.
11: Kind of scary looking, I guess.
13: Sorry to bother you.
11: No, I...
5: did he give you that story?
6: Yeah, I did.
11: Jane saw it up.
5: You're heckling yourself more and more.
11: I wanted to plug... Hugh Jackman's movie.
13: He didn't care for you.
14: You came out of the gate strong with him.
11: Would you call my brother? Would you call my wife? Would you call my...
5: God, you're embarrassing.
11: Hey, Hugh, call her. She loved you, Hugh. Okay. What's coming up in the news, Christy Lee?
6: Coming up, have you ever eaten bugs? Well, you might like them, and...
5: If I can go home now, I'll eat a bug.
6: And be careful if you buy something as is.
13: Oh, boy.
6: Mm-hmm. Especially a home. We'll talk about it.
11: Yeah, that could be bad.
13: Caveat emptor.
5: Yes!
11: Now, I want to talk to you about your money. Money, money, money, money. How about your house? Do you own it? Well, maybe it's worth a lot more than it was when you bought it. They say the average house, 10-year-old house, if you've owned it for 10 years, rather, I should say, it's probably doubled in value, depending on the place you live, et cetera, et cetera. A 5-year-old house, they say up 30 to 40 to 50% more, depending on your exact situation. 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
18: Good morning, I'm Jim Irizarry. Lafayette Boulevard is back open after last week's big fire in downtown South Bend. Two-way traffic has resumed with restrictions between Jefferson and Washington. The southbound lane is still closed, with the northbound lane being utilized in each direction. Last week's fire heavily damaged the historic Lafayette building, with part of its roof collapsing in. Investigators are still working to determine the cause of the fire. The family of Timothy Johnson is calling for a more extensive investigation into his death following a May 24th incident in Cass County. Family members held a rally in Benton Harbor on Thursday while investigators continue to pursue leads in what authorities describe as a hit-and-run case. Elkhart County is extending its storm emergency declaration another 7 days as officials continue to assess damage from severe weather, including a confirmed tornado that damaged homes and knocked out power. Board President Brad Rogers says the extension gives crews more time to document damage and helps the county remain eligible for state and federal assistance. Benton Harbor City Commissioners may soon consider supporting the creation of a regional transit authority in Berrien County. Supporters say the plan would preserve local transit services while creating a broader governing structure. The USGA set up a different course at Shinnecock Hills to handle strong wind on Thursday. When the wind subsided later, Wyndham Clark seemed to play a different U.S. Open. He took advantage of gentler conditions, pulling away to reach 6-under par through 16 holes. Darkness suspended the first round, but Clark holds a 4-shot lead over 7 players, including Ryder Cohen and Dustin Johnson. Clark will finish his round this morning. Rory McIlroy shot a 69 in gusts over 30 miles per hour. Scottie Scheffler battled all day, relying on his short game to salvage a 72.
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8: Mostly sunny today. We're going to end up around 75 this afternoon, but a pretty quiet day overall. This evening is quiet, but overnight tonight, we do see clouds and rain showers return. Lows drop down to 58. And then some morning rain on Saturday, then some sunshine, 75 in the afternoon. I'm meteorologist Carrie Pujol.
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5: Hey, welcome back to the Bob and Tom Show in the O'Reilly Auto Parts Studios. 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
6: Here I am.
5: There's Pat Godwin.
14: Hello.
5: There's Jess Hooker.
25: Hello.
5: There's Josh Arnold.
26: Gotta get out of here.
5: There's Abe.
6: We're almost
5: Cosby.
6: There, buddy. Hello. 15 more minutes.
5: I'm Chick McGee. Hello, Tom.
11: Hello, Chick McGee. Josh.
27: Hi.
11: It's okay.
27: I'm just being
11: You need to go. No.
6: Are you doing something special for Father's Day?
5: I hope it's a surprise, and he's so put out.
11: Not really sure.
27: Oh, so they don't want me to go to a restaurant.
12: Fathers, would you say, by and large, for Father's Day, less is more? They want less?
25: Yeah. Oh, yeah, I would say. Am I the only one with a dad in here?
12: Yes.
5: Yeah. think so. Yeah.
0: Yep. You are.
6: All right. Yeah. Guess you're going to be busy.
5: That's cool.
11: Well, so far you're two. So far you're two for two.
25: I was trying to stay on theme. Yeah.
11: Okay. Okay.
12: What are you doing for your daddy?
25: I'm getting him a shirt and a card.
12: Nice.
25: Yeah. And yeah.
12: Are you guys huggers?
25: No. God, no.
12: I kind
25: that's
12: of
25: where
12: had
25: I
12: a
25: learned
12: feeling
25: not
12: you
25: to
12: weren't.
25: Hug. Yeah, that's where it started.
5: All right.
12: Would he be really thrown if you went up and gave him a hug?
25: No, we're good at faking hugs for the sake of everybody else, but it's not. Yeah, we're not really good at hugging.
11: Have you already got the shirt?
25: No, I have to go get it today.
11: Is it some special kind of shirt?
25: No, I just usually get him...
12: FBI?
5: I tell you what, we will all pitch in and buy it if you get him a Who Farted t-shirt.
12: Yes.
5: He would love that, I would think.
25: I don't think he would.
12: No, or I'm with Stupid and the arrow's pointing to his penis.
0: Yeah, no. That's a good. I like that one. No.
11: What is the one...
5: Or the boss man pointing to his penis.
11: What's the one, Inspector? What is it?
12: Yeah, female body.
11: Oh, that's it. Okay, that's the FBI,
5: FBI yeah. shirt, yeah.
11: Yeah. I'm sure he'd love that.
12: Greg Warren is spending a couple days on the beach this week, and we were talking on the phone, and I begged him. I said, I will buy the shirt and give you a little extra money if you wear an FBI shirt on.
25: Yes, please.
12: He won't do it.
6: Or that, or the one where it looks like you're a female wearing a bikini.
0: That's always good. Always good.
25: Cover up. I love
0: that's
25: that.
0: I fell for that one night.
5: That's a good one.
6: Oh, that would be the best.
11: Notice everyone telling you this no longer has a living father.
25: No, that's
0: correct.
11: Okay. Yeah, okay.
6: Well.
11: Let's turn it back to Christy Lee over at the news desk. What's going on?
6: Three sets of skeletal remains were discovered inside a foreclosed home that had been auctioned as is.
5: Huh.
6: Connecticut State Police said troopers responded to the house in Burlington after the new owner discovered the remains. While the Office of the Chief Medical Examiner has not determined cause of death.
12: Oh, they are real.
6: Yeah.
12: Okay.
6: State police said there's no indication of foul play.
5: Actually,
6: how would they know?
5: No, it was just people were still waiting for their realtor to call them back.
6: No indication of foul play, suspicious circumstances, or any criminal aspect.
11: What do you mean suspicious circumstances? You got dead bodies in
6: yes.
11: the place?
6: Would they just all decide to not eat? And
11: not just one. You got three of them.
12: Have they checked the carbon monoxide detectors?
6: Yeah, no joke. The discovery has raised questions about whether the foreclosure sale can proceed.
12: Okay.
6: Well, yeah, because maybe there's an inheritance or something.
5: I was going to say you have to disclose that, don't you?
6: Well, if nobody's been in there, so they didn't know if it was sold as is.
12: If you really loved a house, and then you found out that a dead body had recently been found in there and removed, but they were going to take like $50,000 off the price, what would you go ahead and still?
6: Hell yeah, I would.
25: Yeah.
5: I would think.
11: In some states, there's some stuff like that you have to disclose.
6: Some states, yes.
25: Some states, correct. If you ask. Yeah.
11: But I mean... This is weird. Does it say how old the bodies were?
6: No, it's all the information I have. I could do another deal.
11: But it said skeletal remains?
6: Yeah, so they've been there a while.
25: How long does that take?
5: 6 weeks.
6: humidity's correct.
11: I'm thinking a long, long time.
25: I feel like, years, right?
11: They must have been like partially buried in the crawl space.
12: If they're inside, honestly, it takes longer than if they were in the woods.
25: Yeah.
6: You think they were buried in the crawl space? I'm just seeing them like laying on a couch or something.
12: Yeah, the story didn't say.
6: Yeah, didn't that really say.
5: I think Christy has them in a traditional family scene in the home.
25: Exactly. They were watching TV.
6: And like he said, carbon monoxide.
11: No. Then
12: you don't think so?
11: That would be suspicious circumstances. Then I think.
12: But
6: then what? Buried in a crawl space isn't suspicious.
25: Where do you put your bodies?
5: Yeah. If you're gonna bury a body, it's right in the crawl space.
11: I mean, I've seen those commercials with the guy. What's the guy? I forget his name now. He's redoing the crawl spaces for people.
25: Oh yeah.
11: He's down there underneath. And
25: Mike Rowe.
11: Yeah. Those are cool. Those crawl spaces, you could live in them.
25: They look great.
11: You ever notice that?
25: Yeah.
11: That commercial? It's like, wow, this crawl space is nicer than my living room. This is great. No, but I mean, if they're skeletal remains, that means they had to be there for a long, long time.
6: Right.
11: So they had to
6: be buried. It says here, records show the volunteer fire department made two trips to a home where the remains were found. Call logs show the fire department responded to three medical calls at the home in November of 2021. So it was November 28th, November 29th, and December 18th, all in 2021. Wow.
12: Boy, this is helpful. It typically takes 3 weeks to several years for a body to become a skunk.
25: But I think like you said, it depends.
12: Yeah. Temperature, humidity, bugs, animals.
25: Dirt.
11: Yeah. Like, are there still skeletons in the Titanic?
12: I think so.
5: Yeah.
6: I think so.
11: Do they stay preserved?
5: Mm-hmm.
11: That'd be creepy.
12: Maybe the bones are gone by now.
5: No, I think the flesh actually stays on the bones. It's a seawater thing.
6: Oh, jeez.
12: And maybe the cold?
5: That's right.
12: But they've got to
25: like
12: be picked.
25: Pickle.
12: I mean,
25: no,
12: but they're like crabs and lobsters down there.
5: They think them. About it. A saline. That's all saline. It's an ocean of saline.
12: I guess so.
11: Can we? This is the Dumb Science Friday.
5: Thank you.
11: The alternative. Yeah, I want to find out more about this. Something weird about it.
6: June 14th, Burlington Volunteer Fire Department called to the home by police to test for carbon monoxide in the air. But none was found.
12: Okay.
5: Nope, it turned out to be love in the air.
12: Yeah, they died of love.
5: Yes.
12: Sometimes it is smothering.
11: I wonder what kind of deal they got on the place.
6: I don't know.
11: They bought it at auction, and they weren't allowed to... You're not allowed to go inside before you buy it?
6: Court records show the four-bedroom home was bought in 2019. Mortgage payments were made regularly until November 2024.
25: Huh.
6: That's when the late fees began piling up and foreclosure began in August of 2025.
5: No human skeletons or intact bodies have ever been found on the Titanic, despite the tragic loss of over 1,500 lives, stank in 1912.
12: Well, that's because they don't go in there.
5: Extreme ocean environment, water pressure, and deep-sea chemistry.
12: There you go.
5: Cause soft tissues to rapidly decompose and bones to completely dissolve within a few years.
12: Wow. So there's nothing.
5: There are no skeletons left. Searchers and remotely operated vehicles have frequently found haunting reminders of the passengers.
6: Ooh.
5: Most notably, pairs of shoes and boots are often found lying side by side in the mud.
12: Mm. How about that?
5: For a closer look, visit your local library.
11: Well, thank you very much. We'll try to get to the bottom of this skeleton thing. This is super creepy. But thank you very much for joining us. Don't forget, Patty G, this weekend, you can't see him live, but you can see him on the TV with his comedy special, the Dry Bar comedy special. Go to the Dry Bar website and look around for Pat Godwin.
12: You could see him live if you live near him. He might be walking his dog or something.
14: I am, yeah.
11: You're walking the dog with the cast
14: and
11: everything?
14: Sure, yeah.
11: Oh, okay, all right.
14: Gotta keep up appearances.
11: Okay. Now, do you charge people that watch? Do you do a little tune for them?
14: No, they wave.
11: Little acapella.
14: Hey, Grandpa Joe.
11: Little acapella gangsta folk.
14: Sure.
11: Like people. Check out Pat's Dry Bar comedy special. It's really good. These are the O'Reilly Auto Parts Studios. 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

0: There they are, Pretty Reckless from WIRX, coming to the Notre Dame Stadium in September. 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
15: WIRX weather.
16: Sunny skies today with highs around 73. Winds out of the northwest, 8 to 15 miles an hour. Lows dip down to about 57 tonight. Slight chance of rain showers. I'm staff meteorologist Derek Height.
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Shop local, save big on the summer solstice, marking the start of summer in the Northern Hemisphere, is coming June 21st, officially. That brings the longest day of the year. So this means the tilt of Earth's northernmost tip towards the sun is going to be happening during the summer solstice, resulting in longer days and shorter nights in the Northern Hemisphere. The summer solstice coincides with Father's Day this year. And of course, the Northern Hemisphere welcomes summer. The Southern Hemisphere will be experiencing the winter solstice. So enjoy this summer solstice coming. Warmer temperatures, longer days. Do enjoy. And enjoy everything that rocks. Commercial free here on the job. Got another block coming up, brought to you.

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12: WIRX weather.
13: Bright sunshine expected this afternoon with highs around 73. Northwesterly winds 8 to 15 miles an hour. Partly cloudy tonight. Slight chance of rain showers, 57. I'm staff meteorologist Derek Height.
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0: Most rock stations are boring. That was, this is, blah, blah, blah, blah, blah. Not here. No, this group of misfits are anything but boring. They say, want, and play what they want. Bob and Tom, John Cruz, Rock and Kiki, and Greg Bahero. You may not like them, but we guarantee two things. 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
11: WIRX weather.
12: High of 73 this afternoon, under sunny skies, winds out of the northwest, 8 to 15 miles an hour. Chance of rain showers tonight,
13: lows around 58,
12: partly cloudy.
14: I'm staff meteorologist Derek Height.
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1: Oh my God, it's happening. 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
0: Shrek 5 is set to be released coming up a year from now, next June. The new trailer was released yesterday. Mike Myers, Eddie Murphy, Cameron Diaz, all returning to voice Shrek, Donkey, and Fiona. It will be the first new film in the franchise in 16 years, following the 2010 release of Shrek Forever After. So Shrek 5 returns next summer.
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11: WIRX weather.
12: High of 73 this afternoon under sunny skies. Winds out of the northwest, 8 to 15 miles an hour. Chance of rain showers tonight. Lows around 58. Partly cloudy. I'm staff meteorologist Derek Height.
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0: 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Well, turns out our dreams might have a bigger effect on our waking life than we might think. There's a new survey that found that a quarter of Americans say a dream or a nightmare has actually led them to make a real life change, like ending a relationship or even quitting a job. Most people believe dreams have deeper meaning, and nearly 40% say they've seen their dreams play out in real life. Experts say that's because your brain processes dreams as if they're real, so the emotions can stick with you even after you wake up. You've ever woken up and you're like, oh my God, I feel like I was just there in wherever that dream was. Or like if you found money, you ever have a dream when you found money and you wake up and there's those emotions of, I just found like, you know, whatever it was, 10 grand. And then of course the reality hits that you didn't really find money. So the emotions are real when you wake up. Experts say whether it's anxiety from a nightmare or confidence from a good dream, those feelings can push you to actually act in real life. They say the takeaway is dreams might not predict the future, but they can definitely influence how you feel and decisions you make. Ah, dream big. If you want the Screaming Yellow Summer Prize, you'll have a choice of 6 epic prizes because it's your summer, your choice. 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Yeah, we got that. Or the charter fishing adventure. You can get to ScreamingYellowSummer.com right now. Check out all 6 prize packs. You'll have a choice to choose from if you win the Screaming Yellow Summer this summer. Can't win unless you're qualified. Get to the website also to find out the next qualification day.
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12: WIRX weather.
13: High of 73 this afternoon under sunny skies. Winds out of the northwest, 8 to 15 miles an hour. Chance of rain showers tonight. Lows around 58, partly cloudy. I'm staff meteorologist Derek Height.
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6: WIRX weather.
7: High of 73 this afternoon under sunny skies. Winds out of the northwest, 8 to 15 miles an hour. Chance of rain showers tonight. Lows around 58, partly cloudy. I'm staff meteorologist Derek Height.
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0: 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We're WIRX and we're more like a race car with no brakes. Bob and Tom, they're the engine. Brock and Kiki, pure high octane combustible fuel. John Cruz, the driver keeping us barely on the road. And Greg Beharrell, well, he's the rando guy hanging out at the window waving at strangers.
1: Let's go.
0: Everything that rocks, especially the people. And I think we should put Brock in the trunk. This is WIRX.
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9: WIRX weather.
10: High of 73 this afternoon, under sunny skies, winds out of the northwest, 8 to 15 miles an hour. Chance of rain showers tonight, lows around 58, partly cloudy. I'm staff meteorologist Derek Height.
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9: WIRX weather.
10: Bright sunshine expected this afternoon with daytime highs approaching 73. Winds out of the northwest, 8 to 15 miles an hour. Chance of rain showers tonight, lows around 58, partly cloudy. I'm staff meteorologist Derek Height.
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12: WIRX weather.
13: Bright sunshine expected this afternoon with daytime highs approaching 73. Winds out of the northwest, 8 to 15 miles an hour. Chance of rain showers tonight, lows around 58, partly cloudy. I'm staff meteorologist Derek Height.
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0: Brock and Kiki on WIRX. Everything that rocks.
1: All right, folks. I'm going to kick it off by telling you what Kiki said right before we came on air.
2: What, that I'm feeling funny?
1: Kiki said, I'm feeling funny.
2: It's Friday. I'm in a good mood.
1: And you know what that tells me? You're not going to be funny today because whenever you try, that's your least funny.
2: Oh, rude.
1: It's your least. You're a natural funny.
2: Okay.
1: But if you're sitting there trying to do a stand-up routine, it always falls flat.
2: Well, here we go. It's either gonna be
1: the greatest show we've ever done, or
2: listen,
1: the worst show we've ever done because you got a whole shtick you got planned.
2: I've got some jokes set aside. I'm just gonna try them out. Bear with me.
1: She's written them on her hand.
2: Motherhood has left me in a depressive, grouchy state for the last like 3 days. And today, my 5-year-old and I did not yell at each other. And it was a peaceful morning. And I am happy.
1: So already right there, you're bumming everyone out. So we're not off to a great start, Kiki.
2: It's part of the material.
1: So, okay, it's a buildup.
2: It's a buildup.
1: Here comes the punchline.
2: Setting the scene.
1: Oh, my goodness. Well, look, like I said, hold on, folks. We're going to have a hell of a Friday. We do got a lot of great stuff. Hangout, of course, we got your dumb vocabulary coming up. We got Florida Man Friday. Brock and Kiki do science.
2: Not well.
1: Not well, of course. Nothing well, really. None of it is done well. And, of course, all the best music to get you through it, get you into the weekend. Right around the corner, Stupid Quickies. Very stupid, very quick. Let's talk Toy Story.
2: Mm, yeah.
1: Great grandparents.
2: Nice.
1: And drunken sexual encounters.
2: I was going to say, wow, it feels very wholesome today. And then you said that.
1: Yeah.
2: Never mind.
1: Drunken sexual encounters.
2: Okay.
1: All that and more coming up. It's Brock and Kiki.

0: that rocks. WIRX, the Plan B Show with Brock and Kiki. It's Stupid Quickies.
1: Well, let's kick it off with this. Tom Hanks only just found out, and I'm sure this will be news to you as well, that Woody from Toy Story has a last name. Aren't they on like the sixth one and he didn't know that before?
2: What?
1: Yeah. Woody has a last name.
2: It's Toy Story 5.
1: Either way, though, you'd think
2: What's Tom Hanks' last name?
1: It's a great one.
2: What is it?
1: Pride.
2: Woody Pride?
1: Woody Pride.
2: What?
1: Which is what I have in the morning. I mean, not as much as when I was younger. It's not as prideful as it used to be. But still, that's not a good last name.
2: No, it doesn't. I don't make any sense.
1: Woody, but still,
2: it's going to be a real cowboy, like Carousel.
1: Well, Woody
2: Carousel.
1: Carousel?
2: Yeah.
1: Carousel's a...
2: Of horses.
1: Oh, my God. Well, either way, Woody Pride.
2: Yeah, okay.
1: All right.
2: I'd like to hear the backstory on that one.
1: I don't know.
2: Maybe Chat has it. Look it up later.
1: We'll look it up later. No, I'm not going to look it up later. I just want to say Woody Pride and make a penis joke.
2: Okay.
1: A new poll asked, did you ever meet your great-grandparents? Believe it or not, 31% of people said yes. 13% said yeah, but they were too young to remember. 54% said no. So still a good amount of people have met their great-grandparents.
2: Yeah, that's nice.
1: Great-grandmama and grandpapa. Mm-hmm. See, now, I met my great-grandparents. And then our daughter, I mean, she has two great grandmas.
2: Yeah.
1: I think maybe it's just because people are living longer. Maybe it's a little more common.
2: Yeah.
1: Not, but
2: I don't have very good visuals of my great grandpa.
1: No.
2: He was like a heavy tobacco chewer, and I would visit him in the nursing home, and I barely remember it.
1: Yeah.
2: And he would spit, but he would miss the cup.
1: Classic.
2: So there was spit all over the hospital floor and like all over his chin and his shirt.
1: See,
2: and that's the memory of my great grandpa.
1: That's how people should remember their great grandparents, okay? Because they're old. If they're great grandparents, they're old.
2: Yeah, he didn't have any teeth. Like he was in
1: rough shape. Now we got all these hip great grandparents. No. They need to be old and spitting tobacco and saying racist things.
2: Yeah.
1: Unbelievable. I don't want to go see great-grandpa today. He scares me. Lastly, according to a new survey, only half of 18 to 24-year-olds have had a drunken sexual encounter, compared to nearly 70% of 25 to 34-year-olds and almost three-quarters of the 35 to 44-year-olds. That's right. We were getting drunk and wet.
2: Yeah.
1: Just, again, Gen Z not going out there, not partying like we did. Oh no, that's definitely the better life choice. I mean,
2: are they having more fun than we did? No.
1: First of all, what's more fun than a drunken sexual encounter, Kiki? Questionable hookups while inebriated. Okay, all right. Where did these bumps on my genitals come from?
2: Nasty.
1: Drunken sexual encounter. Which, by the way, great name. Great name for a band.
2: Drunken sexual encounter.
1: Yeah.
2: Yeah, that's true.
1: Thanks for coming out. We are Drunken and Sexual Counter.
2: Call them DSE.
1: Perfect. Nailed it, Kiki. Should have quit while we were ahead.
2: Okay.
1: All right. That is your Stupid Quickies for a Friday. We'll be back with more. It's Brock and Kiki.

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5: WIRX weather.
6: Bright sunshine expected this afternoon with daytime highs approaching 73. Winds out of the northwest, 8 to 15 miles an hour. Chance of rain showers tonight, lows around 58, partly cloudy. I'm staff meteorologist Derek Height.
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0: Brock and Kiki on WIRX. Everything that rocks.
1: Well, coming up, Kiki, I don't know if I can stress enough the importance of the topic that we are going to discuss, okay? I don't know if there's enough proper explanation to tell everyone how important what is coming up is. Does that make sense?
2: No, it makes no sense at all.
1: Anyway, well, look, Sunday is the first official day of summer. And
2: oh, it is. I thought summer was already here.
1: No, no, no. Well, the official day of summer.
2: I mean, not that it feels like summer at all.
1: Memorial Day is one. It's kind of like the unofficial. But no, June 20th, 21st, it all depends on where, is the first official day.
2: Got it.
1: It is one of the most important days of the year. And we're going to talk why in just a little bit. Don't go anywhere.
2: Jeez.
1: All right, it's Brock and Kiki. We'll be back.
0: This is New Rock. W-I-R.

0: The Plan B Show with Brock and Kiki. The Daily Dump, trends, tech, Hollywood sleaze, and really personal details that are sure to make you feel very uncomfortable. You're welcome. We're WIRX, everything that rocks.
1: Well, in case you missed it, I'm going to reiterate how important the next 3 to 4 minutes will be.
2: Okay.
1: Because we need to discuss Sunday.
2: Sunday.
1: Not that, Kiki. Don't ruin what I'm about to do. This is serious. Quit horsing around, okay?
2: Why don't you get to do it?
1: This Sunday is one of the most important, if not the most important days of the year. A journalist for Mel Magazine wrote about a phenomenon she calls, hold on, I got to get the right music bed for this, what she calls,
2: she
1: calls, summer penis.
2: Oh, it's back.
1: Summer penis is back, everybody. So obviously,
2: congratulations.
1: Sunday, first official day of summer, and apparently guys' junk looks bigger in warmer weather. The writer talked to a urologist who confirmed it's real. The blood vessels down there expand a little bit in the summer to regulate heat, so your package might just look a little larger.
2: Enlarged?
1: Than it used to. Girthier. It's my favorite time of year. I got a little more swang in that thing. It's unfortunately not a permanent change. It's just temporary because of, obviously, the warmer weather. You get into a cold pool. I was in the pool.
2: Why you don't like swimming?
1: In the summertime, I'm just out there in the heat, just letting it cook, baby. Just letting it cook.
2: Letting it get girthier.
1: That's right. I appreciate girth, too. All right. Everyone talks about length. You need a little girth in there, too. All right. Also, to go along with this, another phenomenon called summer long balls.
2: Oh, geez.
1: Which is also when a man's testicles hang lower to regulate heat. It's a natural response to keep the sperm safe.
2: That sounds very uncomfortable.
1: No, it doesn't matter how uncomfortable
2: it's
1: it
2: like
1: is.
2: Sticks to your leg, right?
1: Guys will. Oh yeah. You got to do like the little leg shake when you're walking. You kind of just do the, if you ever see a guy kind of kick his leg over, his balls are stuck to his
2: 100%.
1: Leg. That's
2: what you guys are obsessed with adjusting your junk and your, nuts.
1: Look, ladies, I don't want to say you're welcome, but you're welcome. All right. Because summer penis is back, officially starting Sunday. So if your man's got a little more hitch in his giddy up, all right, he's a little more confident. He's like, oh, what the machismo, the bravado, unbelievable. It's because summer penis. Well, that was weird. It's the greatest time of year.
2: Congratulations.
1: Look at me. Don't act like you're not impressed. With my summer penis. All right, I accomplished everything I wanted to today. So
2: that went way too long.
1: No, you never go way too long. Well, actually, it is technically longer in summer. All right, we got there. We're going to be back with more. It's Brock and Kiki.

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1: Hey, hi, this is Tom from the Bob and Tom Show. 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
18: WIRX weather.
19: Bright sunshine expected this afternoon with daytime highs approaching 73. Winds out of the northwest, 8 to 15 miles an hour. Chance of rain showers tonight, lows around 58, partly cloudy. I'm staff meteorologist Derek Height.
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2: All right, hour number two on the way coming up. We got your WTF of the day, fact and opinion. All sorts of fun stuff. So are you going to be super lonely with me gone all next week? Which, yeah, by the way, everyone, I am gone.
3: You get the whole week off.
2: No,
3: we're still doing best ofs.
2: Well, we got best ofs.
3: Yeah.
2: Which, believe me, very hard to find. It took me quite a while to procure 5 days worth of best ofs from this show. But anyway, are you going to be sad? Are you going to be lonely?
3: No, I'm going to enjoy some peace and quiet.
2: How dare you? How dare you? No, that's fair. I mean, that's fair.
3: I mean, the grass is going to bug me. So I won't have you here mow it.
2: Well, I mowed it yesterday, so hopefully it'll last a little bit longer, but it might get a little,
3: long,
2: trashy looking.
3: Yeah.
2: By the end.
3: Yeah.
2: So, God forbid you go out there and do a little manual labor.
3: I mean, I could, but who's going to watch the child?
2: Put her on the mower with you. That's okay. Safe.
3: All right.
2: I rode mowers all the time as a child. Actually, I remember, and you probably did the same thing.
3: Mm-hmm.
2: Mowing was one of those things that parents tossed off to us earlier than they should have, at least back in the 90s.
3: I was probably six when I started mowing. I was lucky. We had a rider.
2: I don't think you were six.
3: Yeah, I was real young.
2: Our daughter is turning five.
3: Okay. Yeah, I'm terrible at ages.
2: You are. When it comes
3: maybe
2: to
3: I
2: age,
3: was like 10. Maybe I was 10.
2: You were 17 years old.
3: I was, you know what, actually, yeah. Okay, I was probably like 10 or 10. What age are you when you're, okay, 12 maybe?
2: I think 12 is a reasonable.
3: Is that that's like middle school, junior high?
2: That's like late elementary, early 6 years old.
3: Yeah, but I remember like I couldn't reach the break, you know,
2: yeah.
3: Like I had to slide my body over and like lean over to like put the brake on.
2: Yeah. I don't think you were six though, but anyway,
3: okay.
2: we'll go up
3: I was
2: a few more.
3: Young.
2: But that was one of those ones. Cause I remember, going out at a very young age. Not, mm-hmm. I was two when I started mowing, this is going by Kiki's.
3: <I hate you. laughs>
2: But yeah, they tossed it off to us real quick. Cause it's such a time, especially we had a huge lawn. You guys
3: I loved
2: did too.
3: It. I liked it because I think if a kid has a push mower, they're going to hate their life. But, with the rider, it was cool. Cause I kind of felt like I was driving.
2: Yeah.
3: Like they trusted me to drive this thing and I'd put on my Walkman.
2: Nice, classic.
3: Or, you know, eventually. No, I think I had the CD. Walkman was a little bit younger.
2: Yeah.
3: When I was six, I had the Walkman. When I was 10 to 12, I had a CD player.
2: Very nice.
3: You know, anti-skip.
2: Yep.
3: Put that on there, bikini top. Get some sun.
2: At six, that seems wildly inappropriate.
3: It was hot.
2: Well, look, get out to mowing, and also don't miss me too much, because I'll be gone. And everyone, we have best ofs coming up all week long. It is what it is, okay? Sound good?
3: Yeah.
2: Okay. 6 years old, God, you're an idiot.
3: Whatever.
2: We're going to be back with more. It's Brock and Kiki.

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1: All right, coming up, we got your WTF of the day. Make you go, what the? What? You can't do it. It's crazy, man. Of course, it's brought to you by AIR. We'll tell you more about John and his crew, what they can do for you, what they can do for your vehicle. And we're talking AI robots in your WTF of the day. Apparently, they're not all they're cracked up to be. So AI robots coming up. It's Brock and Kiki.

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2: 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It seems like every day we're hearing about AI or robots storming into our workplaces and taking over tasks that used to be done by actual humans. But not all of this is working. Some of it is a hot mess. A police department in Dublin, Ohio, excitedly announced a brand new hire last summer, a $128,000 police safety robot named Dubbot. Dubbot was equipped with a 360-degree camera and an emergency call button capable of connecting people with an actual officer, and it was dispatched to a few places, like a parking structure, to keep an eye out for any hooligans. Well, not even a year later, the Dublin PD has fired Dubbot for being useless. Dubbot did not lead to any arrests, criminal cases, or tickets, and never identified any incidents requiring a police
3: response. Was just lost roaming the neighborhood.
2: Kind of like when
3: stuck somewhere.
2: Like when a Roomba gets caught in a corner or against a chair. He's just there in a parking garage continuing to hit the wall.
3: Behind a retaining wall or something. Dubbot sounds like DaBears. I know they're Dublin Dub.
2: Yeah, Dubbot.
3: But Dubbot. When you say it quickly, it sounds Dubbot. Like it sounds stupid.
2: Dubbot.
3: Like DaBears.
2: Yeah, like some idiot saying Dubbot, DaBears.
3: Yeah.
2: So this week, a spokesperson announced the robot was being returned to the company that produced it. They were originally going to spend $238,000 to have two robots for 2 years, but they're backing out and they will be refunded half. But still, $68,000 of taxpayer money for a worthless robot. Drain. That's funny.
3: I think that community should be a little bit. I would be pretty upset that you took a salary from two nice salaries. Yeah. I mean, really, you could probably pay 3 to 4 people with that 200 and some on.
2: Well, they didn't actually do the first one was just 128.
3: I get that, but they were going to do both. Right. Yeah. I mean, that's a great salary for two people just with the one robot cost.
2: Yeah. You know, there you go. See, I'm not as worried. Someday, will a Terminator with red eyes and a machine gun mounted to his body kick down our door and murder us all?
3: Yeah.
2: Take over the human race? Yes. But right now, we're still fine. Because right now, they're getting stuck in parking garages. So we're okay. The robot takeover has not happened quite yet. All right, we're going to be back with more. It's Brock and Kiki.

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14: WIRX weather.
15: Bright sunshine expected this afternoon with daytime highs approaching 73. Winds out of the northwest, 8 to 15 miles an hour. Chance of rain showers tonight, lows around 58, partly cloudy. I'm staff meteorologist Derek Height.
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1: Well, don't go anywhere. We got your fact and opinion coming up. Sorry, just a fun little nugget of information where you're like, huh, I didn't know that. And now I feel complete because I know this fact now. And then an unnecessary opinion, to be completely honest. And I got a dad-themed one. Father's Day is this Sunday. So how about a little dad fact and opinion? All right, that's coming up. It's Brock and Kiki.

0: that rocks. WIRX. Now for fact and opinion. 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
1: All right, here we go. Fact and opinion time. A cool fact, man. With Father's Day being Sunday, I figured let's do a dad fact or a father fact, what have you. The first mention of a so-called dad joke was in 1987, but the concept has been around for much longer, all right? This could be the first ever dad joke from a book called Philogelios.
2: Oh, boy.
1: Philogelios. That was written 2,000 years ago. Get this, Kiki. In the book, again, from 2,000 years ago, a father asks his son, "Should I call you my hope or my salvation, Philogelios?" The son said, "Both." Well, another father greeted him by saying, "Hi, both." Dude, that's the precursor to "I'm hungry." Hi, hungry. I'm dad.
2: Yes.
1: From 2,000 years ago, this guy's cracking dad jokes. That's crazy.
2: That is crazy.
1: Yeah.
2: You know, we think of all these old timers back in the day as these serious people because they went through such hardships.
1: Well, and they're walking around.
2: Walking around doing dad jokes.
1: Dude, just cracking dad jokes. Dads have been corny since the beginning of time.
2: Yeah.
1: Since the beginning of man. So I love that. Yep.
2: Fun. All right.
1: So, hey, you know what? Appreciate a dad joke. There's a long history of them, okay?
2: I got you a book of dad jokes, didn't I, like a few years ago?
1: Oh, yeah. I've got those locked and loaded, ready to go. So.
2: Nice. Mm. I appreciate the dad jokes, especially, of course, when you do them with our five-year-old daughter.
1: She loves them.
2: They're hilarious. What I don't appreciate and is super embarrassing is when you do the dad jokes to the 21-year-old waitress at Applebee's.
1: How dare you?
2: They love it. Mortifying. No.
1: They love it.
2: They're confused and they think you're weird.
1: When they come up, they're like, "Hi, I'm Stacy. Well, I'll be your waitress tonight. Hi, Stacy. We're going to be your diners tonight." I always do that. That's a good one.
2: So dumb.
1: Yep. Anyway, shut up. They love it. All right. Dad jokes, long, rich history. We'll be back with more. It's Brock and Kiki.

0: stations. They're as exciting as a Tuesday afternoon. Not us. We're the rock station with a personality problem. Bob and Tom, they're like your crazy uncles you can't stop listening to. Brock and Kiki, pure unfiltered chaos. John Cruz? Oh, he's the voice of reason, but not too much reason. And Greg Beharrell? He's Greg, and that's all you need to know. We guarantee two things. You won't be bored, and you'll never know what's coming next. Everything that rocks, including the people who bring it to you. This is WIRX. Today's
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1: WIRX weather.
6: Bright sunshine expected this afternoon with daytime highs approaching 73. Winds out of the northwest, 8 to 15 miles an hour. Chance of rain showers tonight, lows around 58, partly cloudy. I'm staff meteorologist Derek Height.
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1: All right, hour number three on the way coming up. We got your dumb vocabulary. It will make you dumber. So that's good. Also, it's Friday in the 5 o'clock hour, which means Florida Man Friday is back. Florida Man, you crazy. You little scamp, you. Before we get to any of that, though, don't forget today is the absolute last day to sign up for a chance to win Nitro Circus tickets. Woo-wee. It's coming to Four Winds Field in South Bend. And it is just, it's nonstop adrenaline action, man. And it's fun for the whole family.
2: And today is the last chance for you to enter in.
1: Literally what I started saying.
2: Oh, gosh. Why did I not hear
1: Because you were on your phone texting or doing something. Literally, literally open with me saying, today is your absolute last day. See what I have to put up with?
2: Just heard Nitro Circus.
1: Unbelievable.
2: I'm sorry.
1: Unbelievable.
2: Because I was going to let you just do your rant, so I kind of tuned out.
1: Yeah,
2: I thought you missed that part.
1: Best color man in the biz right here, folks. So one more time, last day to sign up.
2: If you
1: want to do it one more time.
2: This is the last day that you can sign up.
1: Just in case you didn't know, if you weren't paying attention. But no, Nitro Circus is so much fun. And like I said, fun for the whole family. Make sure maybe Gam Gam takes her heart pills, because we don't want her having an issue while she's there because of all the excitement.
2: Need some earplugs. Those are going to make those hearing aids really whistle.
1: Yeah.
2: You're going to have to turn those down.
1: Good job, Kiki. Let's go back to
2: texting. Remember, did you have a grandma that had the hearing aids that sometimes they would just go,
1: no, none of my,
2: whistle?
1: I don't think any of my grandparents had.
2: She had to like turn them, to like, turn down your yeah.
1: Well, then
2: down,
1: I can't hear Wheel of Fortune and that handsome Pat Sajak. Anyway, sign up now, WIRX.com, on the contest page. Nitro Circus coming to Four Winds Field in South Bend.
2: August 14th.
1: August 14th. We got it.
2: Barely.
1: Go sign up. Nitro Circus. We're going to be back with more. It's Brock and Kiki.

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0: 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Everything that rocks.
1: All right, coming up, dumb vocabulary. Is it dumb? Uh-huh.
2: Mm-hmm.
1: Is it vocabulary?
2: Eh.
1: I don't answer stupid questions. Of course it's not. Webster's told me personally. Anyway, making you dumber in just a little bit. Dumb vocabulary on the way. It's Brock and Kiki.

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Decide to walk with me around the lake tonight.

0: 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The Plan B Show with Brock and Kiki. Let's get smart with dumb vocabulary. It's dumb vocabulary with Brock and Kiki.
1: This one, I think you couldn't possibly be any dumber. You go and do something like this.
2: Your dumb vocabulary for today, and in honor of Father's Day.
3: Mm-hmm.
2: Don't worry, it's not going to be as bad. You might think I'm going to go do something gross. You know, like with daddy. I'm not going to do that. Don't worry.
3: Ew.
2: I know, right? See, that'd make everyone uncomfortable.
3: It would be.
2: This one's not bad. But in honor of Father's Day on Sunday, dad nads.
3: Nads? Isn't that like your jelly beans? Right?
2: Yes,
3: okay. Okay. Dad nads?
2: Dad nads.
3: Well, it still sounds like it's pretty gross.
4: No.
3: Just some old. No, why is it old? There's some young dads out there.
2: It's old balls gross.
3: That's what I was getting to. I have no idea.
2: Dad nads.
3: Nads.
2: Yeah.
3: The only thing that's nads is right. Am I right?
2: Yeah.
3: Walnuts?
2: I want to see how many other things you can come up with to call them. All right. I'm already giving them a slang name. And you've already said jelly beans and walnuts. What else you got? His huevos?
3: His huevos.
2: Dad nads is just a way to describe just a big old swinging pair of meaty clackers, right?
3: Oh, all right.
2: Summertime, definitely more, you know.
3: It's like, it's like the version of dad bod, but these are dad nads.
2: I mean, kind of, yeah.
3: It's a version of just another part. Okay.
2: Yeah, it's just a more specific part instead of the general. Dad nads are on the dad bod, right?
3: Mm-hmm.
2: And with age comes length.
3: And wrinkles.
2: And wrinkles and everything. Well, you think there'd be less wrinkles because of gravity.
3: So sagginess and wrinkles, just like my face is.
2: No, we were talking about dad nads and we got to your face. I'm just saying. So, yeah. Oh. I tell you what, in this heat, I got some dad nads going on right now.
3: Good for you.
2: Just lower. You don't want to see my.
3: Sounds uncomfortable.
2: Oh, what can I do? My grandpa grapes.
3: Ew. Grapes.
2: Those are to the shin right there.
3: Grapes.
2: All right. Sorry, I ruined Father's Day. That is your dumb vocabulary for a Friday. We'll be back with more. It's Brock and Kiki.

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11: Lows dip down to about 58
12: tonight
11: under partly cloudy skies
12: with a chance for showers.
11: Winds out of the west, 5 to 10 miles an hour. 77 tomorrow,
12: slight chance of rain showers.
11: I'm staff meteorologist Derek Height.
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3: Well, it's Friday. 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Florida Man Friday coming up.
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6: It's Florida, Jack. It's like it never stopped being the 70s down there.
1: Well, say it with me. A Florida man.
7: Florida man.
1: I said say it with me, dummy.
7: Oh, won't.
1: Sorry, say 3, 2, 1. A Florida man. Perfect.
7: All right.
1: Perfect. Is facing DUI charges after a late night traffic stop turned up something unusual. And actually, it's not unusual, not for Florida man. When I get to it, you're going to be like, that's not unusual at all for Florida man. The Florida Highway Patrol says 33-year-old Connor Parody was pulled over on Interstate 75 in Pasco County after driving more than 90 miles per hour.
7: Dang.
1: Troopers say Parody appeared heavily intoxicated, and inside his car, they found 34 open cans of White Claw hard seltzer.
7: I was about to say, Connor sounds like a young fella. Obviously, he's into White Claws.
1: That's like, that's a baker's dozen times three.
7: Yeah.
1: 34 open cans of White Claw hard seltzer.
7: Surely we don't think he consumed those.
1: Well,
7: that day.
1: Authorities say his blood alcohol level measured 0.177, more than twice the legal limit. Obviously, Parody was arrested and taken into Pasco County Jail.
7: Yeah, maybe he did drink some.
1: Just, Kiki, ask anyone. What's the funniest drink you could imagine a Florida man getting hammered drunk on?
7: Besides a Four Loko.
1: That's the only other thing. That would really be, like, that'd be the pinnacle.
7: Smeared off ice.
1: Nah, yeah, that's a good one. A Mike's Hard
7: lemonade.
1: There you go. A Four Loko, pinnacle for this.
7: Right.
1: But close second, 34 open cans of White Claw. What flavor? Mango?
7: I know, was it a variety pack?
1: Was it a variety pack?
7: Or is he really in love with one flavor? God, your mouth's going to hurt, because eventually.
1: No, Florida, man, it's so calloused in there from all the years of hot crack pipes and...
7: That's true.
1: Just you know.
7: He feels nothing.
1: Nothing. Even 34. The fact that he's still able to drive a vehicle after 34 White Claw hard seltzers.
7: I know.
1: That's crazy.
7: They're built different.
1: Well, let's do some math here. Let's just do some math real quick. Hold on. Where's my calculator?
7: Calculator.
1: So let's say he started drinking at what time? What time do you think he started drinking? What does Florida man start drinking at?
7: 10 a.m.
1: 10 a.m. Okay, so let's say 10 a.m. until midnight.
7: Mm-hmm.
1: That's 14 hours. Okay, so let's do 34 divided by 14. That's just about 3 White Claws an hour.
7: I mean, that's doable.
1: Good Lord, Kiki.
7: It is.
1: Unbelievable.
7: White Claws are sweet.
1: Not for 14 hours, though.
7: Well, yeah.
1: 14 hours in a row?
7: Yeah, you'd slow down after at least the first 2 or 3 hours.
1: I would hope so, Kiki. Do we need to have a talk?
7: I'm just saying.
1: Kiki's like, wow, those numbers check out.
7: Clearly doable.
1: All right, well,
7: maybe
1: I'm gonna...
7: somewhere from the night before.
1: No.
7: And then he took a nap in his car, woke up, and started drinking.
1: He's like, I gotta go.
7: The rest of them.
1: I don't think so. Well, there you go. 34 White Claw hard seltzers. Florida Man Friday. We'll be back with more. It's Brock and Kiki.

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1: For your friends, Friday happening now. It's brought to you by our friends, the Mason Jar Cafe in the heart of the Benton Harbor Arts District, local organic farm fresh. And we're excited to be talking with Ron. He's the director over at Cass County Animal Control. And Ron, we have an absolutely adorable dog to talk about, and that is Titan. What can you tell us about Titan?
2: Titan is a monster, Johnny, and happy Friday. And, you know, I've got to give a huge shout out to our amazing friends over at Mason Jar Cafe for sponsoring Titan this morning. Because he is this beastly size of a dog that is totally going to melt your heart when you meet him, because he is such a gentle giant. And from the pictures, you know, that you can see, he is a purebred Akita. And normally these types of dogs, you know, they're more solitary, but Titan is the type of dog that loves people, loves, you know, loves being around everybody and anything. And it just, he's a 93-pound monster dog who's just a super lover.
1: That is awesome. So obviously with that breed, I don't know it all that well, but very athletic and energetic type of dog. So, and as you said, with the big size, so we need to be mindful of the type of family. What should you say would be the good fit for Titan?
2: So for Titan, definitely going to, you know, you want to, you know, keep him on a leash, you know, for out on his walks. That's, he absolutely loves that. But if he's going to be in a fenced in area at the home, I'd recommend that you kind of have a taller fence, because because of his size, he can scale some smaller fences. So that's just something to keep in mind.
1: Okay.
2: He's super lovable and just loves people, you know, in general.
1: Yeah, he's a big old teddy bear from what I see at the pictures, and you'll see him on our website and our social media as well. But if we want to kind of get to know Titan a little bit better, as you said, he's a lover and he's a great dog. How do we go about setting up that meet and greet and see if it's the right fit?
2: So it's pretty easy, Johnny. We've got all of our adoption information on our website at ccacshelter.org, where we've got all of our contact info, as well as directions to the shelter. You know, if you're over here in Cass, just stop on in. We're at 323 M62 North. You know, meet Titan or one of these other shelter buddies, or give us a call on the phone. We're at 269-445-3701. Or myself or one of my officers, you know, would be more than happy to fill you in on the details of Titan, you know, any information that you have, you know, are needing. We'll help you out with that. So
1: yeah,
2: pretty easy process. You know, come on up, meet Titan, you know, take him out for a walk. He absolutely loves it and just enjoys the summer sun.
1: Yeah. And speaking of the summer sun, I know you always like to give great information, especially when this time of year comes around. When it's hot out, you got to be mindful of when you're taking your dog for a walk or just having them hang out outside. The hot weather is not so great for them.
2: It's not, Johnny. And, you know, that's, you know, we've already had a taste of summer last week. And it's just a reminder that, you know, we're in Michigan. The weather could change within a couple hours, whether you like it or not. Plan your walks early morning or later in the evenings, you know, when things are a little bit cooler, because, you know, dogs can't sweat like we do.
1: Yep.
2: You know, make sure they've got plenty of fresh water available, you know, and if you do have to take them out, you know, during concrete or asphalt, just set the top of your hand, you know, lay the top of your hand down on the surface, and if that burns your hand, it's going to burn your dog's paws.
1: Right.
2: But, you know, something else, you know, if you got a swimming pool, be mindful of that, you know, that they don't leave them unattended around the pool where they could fall in,
1: right,
2: you know, and drown. Or even in the grass areas, you know, keep mindful on that. You know, a lot of this time of year, you know, people are putting fertilizers down, you know, and most companies mark that. So if you see one of those signs out there, you know, whether the yard's been fertilized, make sure you keep your pet off that too, because, you know, they could get poisoned from that.
1: Right. Yeah. And another thing, you know, if you do have adventurous dogs, or, you know, you like to let your dog go out in the woods and things like that, the flea and ticks, those are out and about and jumping on the animals as well.
2: Oh yeah, Johnny, 'tis the season for them. And, you know, and it's, you know, we got a, you know, early start to spring here, and you know, the fleas and the ticks are out in full force. You know, we're seeing a lot of dogs come in with them. You know, it's important to make sure that you keep your pet, updated, you know, with, you know, parasite control, the flea and tick medication, as well as heartworm and Lyme disease. So, you know, mosquitoes are out too. Mm-hmm. So just, you know, not only we're mindful of, you know, trying to get, you know, lost pets back home, but also I'm trying to make sure that you guys are taking care of your pets, you know, so that they're safe and have a long, healthy life.
1: Absolutely. And I know you guys have ongoing clinics and things like that. Well, I'm sure we'll talk about that when those come about in the future. But always good to talk to you, Ron, and hopefully we get our a wonderful dog, Titan, adopted here for Furry Friends Friday.
2: Johnny, it's a pleasure for having us on here this morning. Thank you.
1: And thank you to the Mason Jar making it happen each and every week. Thanks to them. They're in the Benton Harbor Arts District, local organic farm fresh.
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16: Lowest dip down to about 58 tonight under partly cloudy skies with a chance for showers. Winds out of the west, 5 to 10 miles an hour. 77 tomorrow, slight chance of rain showers. I'm staff meteorologist Derek Height.
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0: Brock and Kiki on WIRX. Everything that rocks.
1: Excellent news, everyone. Final hour on the way. We're going to wrap it up with your topic of the day, as well as a little bit of science. Again, sorry to the science community for just doing a terrible job promoting the sciences. Real quick, Kiki, I do want to point out the outfit you're wearing, which it's quite lovely. It is a... Will you quit headbutting the microphone? it's always there. It's every time. And you just wham right into it. Headbutt the microphone. It's a tie-dye, very summery. What? I like the colors. However, it is a onesie.
2: Yeah, well, it's a romper.
1: A romper.
2: Or... Jumper?
1: Jumper, romper. Either way, it's all connected.
2: It's the pants. It's a pants with, yeah.
1: Everything's connected. The top is connected to the bottom.
2: Uh-huh.
1: I always find these comical, especially when I see a lady
2: going
1: out
2: to the
1: in public. No, no, well, I'm leading to that because whenever you see a lady in a onesie, a romper, a jumper, where the top is connected to the bottom, if she has to go to the bathroom.
2: Mm-hmm. Yeah, we're naked.
1: In public, you have to take the whole thing off.
2: Yeah, we are completely naked.
1: It's wild to me.
2: It's cold. It's chilly. It's a little uncomfortable, but yeah.
1: It's hilarious to me. Like a toddler using a restroom. You have to get completely undressed. Just a ball of clothes on there.
2: Mm-hmm.
1: Bras out. And hell, if you're not wearing a bra, you're just sitting in a public restroom.
2: Yeah.
1: With your clothes around your ankles. Just naked.
2: It's true.
1: But what a wild choice to make for the day.
2: I always hate that when I am in public. I'm like, oh my God, I got to take this all the way down. Overalls, too. What about you guys? You guys, sometimes if you wear overalls.
1: Well, luckily, overalls usually have a zipper in the front. So if it's just number one, we don't have to take it all the way down. But if we do, if we have to,
2: All right.
1: Because we plan for those guys. You need one of those, like, Long John butt flaps on those rompers.
2: Yeah, we do need the butt flaps.
1: That's what you girls need on those rompers.
2: Yeah.
1: So you're not sitting there naked on a toilet in public. All right, anyway, I just want to point out that you women are ridiculous.
2: Yeah, I will be naked next time I use the bathroom.
1: Boy, if I wore one of those and I had an emergency, I wouldn't make it out of it. I would have a mess in my romper. All right, anyway, we're going to be back with more. It's Brock and Kiki.

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WIRX. All right, coming up, we got your topic of the day. Make sure you head over to our Facebook page and get in on the conversation there. And we're going to have a little fun with dad jokes. With Father's Day coming up, I asked the question, what's your favorite dad joke? So dads, we're going to help you out. Maybe there's one that you haven't heard. You can add it to your dad joke repertoire. All right, dad jokes coming up. It's Brock and Kiki.

0: 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WIRX. It's your topic of the day on the Plan B Show with Brock and Kiki.
1: All right, here we go. Topic of the day. Like I mentioned, you can get in on the conversation on our Facebook page. And obviously, Father's Day coming up on Sunday. And one of the biggest things about a dad is the jokes he tells. Because dads have to clean up the jokes for the children, all right? We can't be telling our, you know, a priest, a rabbi, and a
2: hooker
1: walk into a bar. We can't do that with the children. I've tried. I've gotten in trouble. So we have to clean them up a little bit. But that doesn't mean we still can't have a little fun. So I'll tell you my... So the question for today is, what's your favorite dad joke?
2: Yeah.
1: And I think you'll know mine, or at least you'll cringe at mine.
2: Probably heard it before.
1: Well, you've heard it 1,000 times. Two muffins are sitting in an oven.
2: Geez.
1: Right? And the one muffin looks over at the other muffin and goes, "Man, it's hot in here." And the other muffin goes, "Oh my God, a talking muffin." It's hilarious. It kills every single time.
2: That's so dumb.
1: I love that joke. And yeah, so use it. It's just two muffins. And honestly, you could use anything. Two cupcakes. Actually, that's pretty much it. Two loaves of bread. That's not as funny as muffins. Muffin's a fun word. So, now, you're not a dad, though, Kiki, so I don't know if you have one. Women don't really come out with the dad jokes. Do you have one, maybe?
2: Yeah, what do you call cheese that's not yours?
1: Oh, that's a good one.
2: Nacho cheese!
1: Nacho cheese! That is a good one.
2: Good reminder when someone's trying to eat your cheese.
1: Yeah.
2: Or dip in your nachos.
1: Get in there, yeah.
2: Mm-hmm.
1: Yeah. You know what this cheese is called? Nachos. Get out of here. let's see. John said the classic pull my finger. That's a great dad joke.
2: Oh my gosh. My family used to do that all the time.
1: The pull the finger
2: when
1: one?
2: When I was little.
1: Yeah.
2: Yep.
1: The only problem is the older I get, the less secure I am in what's going to happen when you pull that finger.
2: Oh.
1: It might be a wild shift in the day for
2: yeah.
1: me. So, let's see. Michael, Michelle said, "How are push-up bras like a bag of chips? When you open them, you realize they're half empty." That's a classic. That's a good one. Zach said, "How do you fit a whale through a keyhole?" You take the letter F out of the word way.
2: Hmm?
1: You take the letter F out of the
2: F
1: word
2: out of
1: way.
2: The way. You take.
1: How do you fit a whale through a keyhole? You take the F out of the word way. Whale.
2: What?
1: How do you
2: F out of the way? We're gonna be stuck on this.
1: I'm gonna be stuck on that one. I'm gonna have to look at
2: that
1: one.
2: We're gonna have to come back to it.
1: This one, Steven said, "My wife said what begins with F and ends in K." I said, "No, it doesn't." That's funny.
2: That is funny.
1: Yeah. What? No. What begins with a W? You dummy. Rod said, "What's wrong with the wooden horse?" Wooden. Oh, I can't say the, what's wrong with the wooden horse? It wouldn't.
2: Oh, I gotcha.
1: You got it. That one's a good one. And then Thomas said, "How do you make holy water?" You boil the hell out of it. Nice. That's a good one. You boil the hell out of it.
2: Oh, I get it.
1: That's a good one.
2: See, sometimes I'm slow when it comes to jokes. I'm terrible at them.
1: The dad mind works different, though. You gotta think about them. They're thinkers, okay?
2: I finally get the joke. The whale joke. How do you fit a whale through a keyhole, and it said you take the F out of way. You're supposed to respond with, "Wait, there's no F in way."
1: Oh,
2: there's no F in way.
1: There's no. Oh, I gotcha. Okay,
2: you can't do it.
1: That's a good one.
2: That was tricky. You gotta expect them to make the right. If they don't respond the right way, though, then it goes to.
1: Well, I'll tell you what. Our daughter would not get that one.
2: No, she wouldn't. We didn't get it. I mean.
1: Anyway, and one more. The classic knock knock. Joke, and you can do this with multiple different styles, but knock knock.
2: Who's there?
1: I eat mop.
2: I eat my poo.
1: You eat your poo.
2: that's an everyday joke in our house.
1: I wear mop. I smell mop.
2: Yeah.
1: And it's all good. It's all fun stuff. Anything with mop, it turns into poo, and it's hilarious. So, all right, love those dad jokes. We're gonna be back with more. It's Brock and Kiki. Mm.

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13: Lows dip down to about 58
14: tonight
13: under partly cloudy skies
14: with a chance for showers.
13: Winds out of the west, 5 to 10 miles an hour. 77 tomorrow,
14: slight chance of rain showers.
13: I'm staff meteorologist Derek Height.
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0: 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Everything that rocks.
1: All right, just about quitting time. Obviously, we're going to wrap things up with your week in review. But before we get to that, we got to do some learning. That's right. Brock and Kiki, do science coming up. Is it good for the science community? No, it is not. Is it good for anyone? Not really. Honestly, we lose a little something when we do this. A little bit of brain mass.
2: Mm-hmm.
1: Definitely set the science community back a few months.
2: 100%.
1: So anyway, Brock and Kiki, do science coming up. Stick around.

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2: That's science, probably. 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
4: When is modern science going to find a cure for a woman's mouth?
5: She blinded me with science.
6: All right, Kiki. Let's do some science.
7: Woohoo!
6: Let's kick it off with this in space science news. Space junk is becoming a serious problem. A new study found that nearly half of everything orbiting Earth is now debris, including abandoned rocket parts, dead satellites. Researchers estimate that there's about 15,000 tons of junk up there, and it roughly weighs about 40, is the weight of 40 jumbo jets.
7: How do they know that?
6: I mean, just probably
7: always so crazy.
6: Estimating the size of everything. I mean, they know what's up there.
7: There's probably a log of stuff they've lost.
6: Well, I would hope so. Yeah. Or what's been. So, good news. Not only are we polluting the planet, we're polluting space.
7: We got both ends.
6: We're doing great. From the ocean floor to the stars. We're just leaving junk everywhere.
7: No.
6: We're the worst. What about this in octopus science news? A new study shows that octopies.
7: I don't know.
6: Can use mirrors to locate food that is out of their direct view, which demonstrates advanced spatial awareness?
7: Spatial.
6: No, spatial.
7: Spatial.
6: I think it's spatial.
7: No.
6: Like you know.
7: Spatial awareness.
6: Like you know. This had only previously been seen in mammals and birds, which means octopuses may develop internal maps of their environments like humans do.
7: Octopuses are crazy.
6: They, thank you. That's exactly what I was going to say.
7: They are like magical.
6: Look. If I believed in aliens, my first guess, aliens on Earth,
7: 100%
6: would be octopi.
7: Yeah, they're part of it.
6: That's crazy. That's crazy.
7: The stuff they can camouflage. They can.
6: You ever see that one where he's in the jar? The octopus is in the jar. He sneaks his arm through and unscrews the jar, and he can get out.
7: Are you talking about the cartoon?
6: No, I'm not talking about from the Minions movie. Dave! Actually, all of my octopus knowledge is from the Minions movie.
7: Or from the book, How to Get Your Octopus to Go to School.
6: Yeah, that one too. No, it's all octopuses sound like John Malkovich.
7: Yeah.
6: And they're scared to go to school.
7: Okay, so this is a real octopus on Discovery or something?
6: It's a real octopus.
7: And he opened a jar?
6: It was crazy. And they could fit through keyholes. I'm just saying, they're aliens, man. Lastly, my God, stone rodent science news. A study from the University of Calgary found that cannabis exposure causes rats to eat even when they're already full. So they get munchies.
7: Okay.
6: Apparently, this can help them now learn more about why it affects humans in the same way in the rewards part of our brain when we are stoned.
7: Oh.
6: Why are we doing it? We already know this.
7: We already know this.
6: Look, you get high.
7: Some things don't need to be researched.
6: No. We already understand, like, hey, I'm going to get stoned and I'm going to eat in a family-sized bag of Funyuns while watching Family Guy.
7: I don't think I need to know why it's happening.
6: I'm stoned.
7: I enjoy it.
6: So are you. Why are we getting rats stoned? I think we got other things we could put science dollars towards.
7: That's kind of what I'm thinking.
6: Just a bunch of baked rodents?
7: Yeah.
6: Anyways. I think Splinter was high. The Kung Fu master that took care of the Ninja Turtles.
7: Mm-hmm.
6: I think he was stoned a lot.
7: You think?
6: I think so. Anyway.
7: He looks like he had a lot of chronic pain, so he probably...
6: Brad, he probably needs some cannabis to take care of that pain.
7: That's what I'm saying.
6: So he's getting the munchies. All right. Brock and Kiki, do science. Sorry, science.
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0: safe ride on cruise control. We're WIRX, and we're more like a race car with no brakes. Bob and Tom, they're the engine. Brock and Kiki, pure high-octane combustible fuel. John Cruise, the driver keeping us barely on the road. And Greg Beharrell? Well, he's the rando guy hanging out at the window waving at strangers. Everything that rocks, especially the people. And I think we should put Brock in the trunk. This is WIRX.
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14: Lows dip down to about 58
15: tonight
14: under partly cloudy skies
15: with a chance for showers.
14: Winds out of the west, 5 to 10 miles an hour. 77 tomorrow,
15: slight chance of rain showers.
14: I'm staff meteorologist Derek Height.
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1: Hey, Brock. Hey, Kiki. What did we learn on the show today?
2: All right, let's do it. It's your week in review in case you missed it. The top stories from the show, and we'll kick it off with this. Just so you know, you cannot get drunk and paddle a kayak in Canada. And there's probably most places, but...
3: Oh, yeah, that's right. I was like, well, what are you
2: You can get a
3: about?
2: DUI while drunk kayaking.
3: That's true.
2: Just
3: anything, scootering, any sort of transportation that takes you somewhere. Doesn't have to be motorized.
2: So next time you are planning a drunken float trip, paddling trip in Canada, just know those mountainies will get you. What else did we learn on the show this week in case you missed it? Oh, can't drink beer in space. That's a bummer.
3: Yeah. What happens?
2: What's the foam like?
3: It just doesn't come out?
2: I really don't remember. I just know you can't drink beer in space. Yeah. All right, let's not break it down too much, Kiki. It was a stupid fact and a nonsense story. Okay, just know you can't crack open a tall, cool Budweiser.
3: Carbonation, right? Yeah. That was the issue.
2: However, they didn't say anything about liquor. Looks like I can still drink my liquor in space. And the last thing we learned on the show this week, in case you missed it, and everyone, as a society, we all need to come together. Separate checks, all right? Separate checks. Don't try and split it. Well, look, everyone just put in 20. No. Separate checks. We're all adults. Mm-hmm. Plus, it's 2026. They have the technology to separate them, all right?
3: It's true.
2: Some lady's not back there with an abacus trying to figure out who paid for what, okay? Just say, separate checks, please. There you go. All right, that's what we learned on the show this week. Thank you all so much for hanging out. We appreciate it. Again, we're off all next week, so enjoy best ofs. Not that great, but still.
3: The best of
2: this.
3: What we had.
2: Right. I guess the best of the dumbest person in the room. All right, there you go. So, and then we'll see you after that. So, all right. It's Brock and Kiki. Bye.
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0: 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Egads! A phone call!
1: Where you been, bro?
0: What do you mean, where have I been? Here! They just keep me here, Rapunzel style. But in my case, I let down my hair by not using conditioner.
1: Oh, man, bro. I can't even get a hold of you, bro. It's a good thing it wasn't. I would have said, man, okay. He abandoned ship.
0: What? Abandoned ship? No. This show is my Titanic.
1: Yeah, bro. You went Titanic and then some, bro.
0: So if I ever abandon ship, I'm going to do it Billy Zane style. Pushing, threats. Plus, with my show, it is more accurate to say abandoned dinghy.
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0: WIRX. So this is a phone call that happened. So yeah, there's that. Or this. Grammar.
1: My wife and my kid are in Cancun right now.
0: What is Adam Sandler's next movie? So your wife and your kid are in Cancun.
1: So I'm home alone with the pet, you know.
0: Ah, dad and the pets. Wow, that is so much scratching under one roof. So you didn't want to make a Cancun run, huh? With the option of staying at home with the pets. I don't blame you.
1: It's I've been there 4 times, so I'm very lucky. I don't mind that they're there. I'm good, you know.
0: Oh, that's cool. And you and the pets are doing well.
1: Yeah, we're doing good.
0: Oh, I bet the treat dispersal has gone up.
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17: Lowest dip down to about 58 tonight under partly cloudy skies with a chance for showers. Winds out of the west, 5 to 10 miles an hour. 77 tomorrow, slight chance of rain showers. I'm staff meteorologist Derek Height.
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0: It's the Greg B. Harrell Show, so this is a little bit fascinating. A study by the Oxford Academic says that only 50% of people will get the chills, goosebumps, or a lump in their throat when listening to music. It's a phenomenon called frizzin'. So if you're with someone else right now, only one out of the two of you has ever got the goosebumps when listening to a tune. Or for any geese listening, bumps.
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0: WIRX. Phone me. Because if you've heard this show before, you know I'm very phony. Nope. No, wait, wait. So when you're playing Monopoly with your family, does it ever turn, ooh, real heated? There's some arguments happening.
1: One time, my dad, he was the banker. I caught him stealing money from the stack, so I stole some money too, and he got mad at me.
0: Ah, father and son thievery. It's the cats in the cradle verse we never knew we needed.
1: It was really funny. Everybody was laughing over it.
0: Wow, Monopoly games with family. That's something.
1: Yeah.
0: So how long do these Monopoly games last?
1: Forever.
0: Forever?
1: Yep.
0: Monopoly forever. I mean, no wonder the railroad has BO. Right about now, you're probably hoping for a get-out-of-this-conversation-free card, huh?
1: Yep. 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